you want it. Look at you, cool guy, you got it. I see the parties and diamonds. Sometimes when I close my eyes, 6 months of torture, you sold to some forbidden paradise. I loved you truly.

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still there at play. Like, I know the effort that you make, all the trouble you have to take when you decide that you're going to go out and see a show. Your husband says, oh, it's not Christy Moore. Yes, we heard him loads of times before. We're going to miss Gabe Byrne and the Late Late Show. Tough shit, Paddy. Ah, there's people here upon me, word from every corner of the world. Port Tarleton, Port Leash and Tullamore.

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All the restaurants were shut. I was driving out through Kinnegad. So I drove on to Mother Hubbard's, where I saw a swarm of truckers. Oh, my Lord, say, this place doesn't look too bad. In came a 40-foot lorry that was leaking lines of slurry. And the king of the road jumped down and he says to me, give us a one. Hey, John, I know your face. Are you Paddy Riley or Brendan Grace? Are you Mary Black or Freddie White? 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Oh, I said to him, John, I said, come here.

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Oof. 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He said to me, don't forget your shovel, eh? Have you any old autographs or tapes? 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You wouldn't let me go to the lead, you wouldn't let me sing in the chorus. What would you want my tapes for? You only want to have a shape or something.

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3: It's 6 o'clock. Good morning. I'm Tara Duggan. The number of people killed by an earthquake in Colombia has now risen to 132. Hundreds of buildings were damaged in the west of the country and rescuers have been searching through the night for people trapped under the rubble. It's feared the death toll will continue to rise. It's the first major crisis since Colombia's new president was sworn in just a few days ago.
4: Compatriotas.
5: Citizens, at this moment I'm travelling to Bogota. I have orders to suspend all the meetings and engagements I had in the capital of the Republic to focus on the natural disaster that today hits at our long-suffering Colombian people.
4: Que hoy azota.
3: Guardia are appealing for witnesses after a man in his 60s died and a woman was seriously injured in a road crash in County Cavan. The collision involving a car and a van happened on the N3 between Virginia and Cavan town shortly before 2 yesterday. The woman, who's also in her 60s, was airlifted to Beaumont Hospital in Dublin. Guardia are appealing for anyone with dashcam footage from the area to make it available. Over half of crack cocaine users in Ireland are women. A new study from the Cool Mind Therapeutic Community report found powder cocaine has surged to 29% of treatment cases, almost now matching alcohol as one of the most common addictions among people seeking treatment. Family support services have hit record highs as well, with Cool Mind supporting 241 relatives this year alone. Anita Harris from Cool Mind Therapeutic Community says the increase in cocaine use has also spread from Dublin to all other areas.
6: We've seen rapid increase in cocaine as a presenting drug across all of our services in Cool Mind. And when we noticed this, it was across Dublin first and it spread quite quickly down to the other regions and the other services. We're seeing rapid now presentations of crack cocaine. I suppose what's really alarming about this is 57% of all the crack cocaine presentations are women.
3: Doctors are warning, meanwhile, that synthetic drugs are driving a rise in serious mental health problems and hospital admissions. 5 cases reported to the National Poisons Information Centre involved substances that were so new they couldn't at first be identified. According to a report by the journal Investigates, clinicians say some patients are suffering prolonged drug-induced psychosis. Talks aimed at resolving a staffing dispute at Oberstown Children's Detention Campus have broken down and an 8-hour work stoppage will go ahead today. Forsap says the dispute centres on staffing levels, recruitment difficulties and safety at the campus in Lusk in North County Dublin. It's the second in a series of planned weekly stoppages. Workers at the Flavin's Porridge Company in Kilmacthomas in Waterford are set to vote on whether to strike in a pay dispute. The decision follows management's attempts to tie a new pay deal to a flexibility agreement, which has been neither seen nor negotiated, according to the trade union. Owen Drummy, regional officer with Unite, explains what happened at the pay talks.
7: The conclusion of our pay negotiations on a pay deal for our members, which also encompasses a pay parity claim for our members in the bakery side of the business. The proposal was put to us on condition that we would also accept a flexibility agreement. Their members have rejected that approach, and following an extraordinary general meeting on Saturday, they unanimously directed us to proceed with a ballot for industrial action up to including strike action.
3: A flat rate of 20% income tax on overtime earnings should form part of the budget. That's according to Michael Healy-Ray, who's commissioned an independent examination of the proposal. The Kerry TD says if people work more, then they should see the benefit, rewarding anyone who's prepared to do extra hours. Michael Healy-Ray says he's bringing the proposal to the Taoiseach.
8: The Independent Parliamentary Budgetary Office has costed this way, and the cost is 238 million. I'm putting this very sensible suggestion directly to the Taoiseach, Simon Harris, before the budget. But I think rewarding people who want to do overtime and letting them take home more of that net after a 20% tax reduction. It's rewarding work, it's rewarding effort, and it's making working more worthwhile.
3: Finally for now, Brad Pitt says he's drinking alcohol again after 7 years of sobriety. The Oscar-winning actor told Esquire he now drinks in moderation after quitting following his split from Angelina Jolie in 2016. He says he can now enjoy a few glasses of wine, but not in large quantities. That's your news update. It's 4 minutes past six.
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10: Kate Mila Fulcher on the Club Breakfast to Majin de Mart. August and Ish on Hampshire. Today will be warm and dry with long spells of sunshine, hazy at times, and highest temperatures for Tuesday of 21 to 27 degrees Celsius.
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10: Good morning. I should say Happy Tuesday. Tuesday, get it? Yes, it is the 11th of August, 2026. You are most welcome to The Breakfast Show. Dave McGrath with you on KFM.

0: Good morning, good morning. 8 minutes after six for your Tuesday morning. And a very happy Tuesday from The Breakfast Show here on KFM with Dave McGrath. Here all week, as we've been saying. Now, shortly we'll have a bit of fun and give you a chance to be rich for the day. Well, more importantly, a millionaire for a moment. Also, as we always tell you across your breakfast programme, we will keep an eye on your traffic and travel. Also, we've some new features, which we started yesterday, including this hour, our Rise and Surprise. So that's a chance for you to get your very favourite song played for someone very special. So that's our Rise and Surprise. If you want to get in touch and let us know your choice of song for your favourite person, do get in touch. And later on in The Breakfast Show, we will be doing the Birthday Club, the Mystery Morning Memory, and a DMG Brekkie Brain Teaser. Very shortly, we just have a quick check on what is making the headlines in our papers this morning. But you know what we have for you right now? A gem of a song. No, seriously, it's a gem of a song. Diamonds, Rihanna.
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1: Just checking out a couple of the headlines, beginning with the Irish Inter, the big headline there. Kinahan in jail wing with meth smuggler and triple murderer. Daniel Kinahan has been placed on the same wing as a child killer and a meth smuggler in Portlaoise prison. Also inside the Irish Indo today, it tells us that tomorrow's partial solar eclipse will be the deepest visible from Irish soil since August 1999. Now, the phenomenon will become visible just after 6 p.m. and it's only going to last till 8 p.m. but viewing it will not be as easy as simply looking up. More about that later on. In the Irish Times, the big headline there, government to step in to prevent closures of childcare facilities. The Department of Children has intervened in the proposed closure of a County Limerick creche. And also we read of how the FLA winds up for 2026. It says here for 1 week, we got a glimpse of a different Belfast. Over 1.6 million attendees got to experience a miracle of music. Sounds it was brilliant up there. And congratulations all round for the organisers and the participants of this year's FLA. Now, on the programme yesterday, we started a new little feature around this time where we have a parent's older but wiser saying that we now find ourselves saying. So here is this hour's, and it goes like this. Don't frown. If the wind changes, your face will get stuck like that. Do you know what? Personally, I was terrified of the wind for far too long as a child.

0: Brian Adams, Everything I Do It For You. And before that, the brilliant Mark Ambar. And Belong Together brings the time to 6:25 for your Tuesday morning. Yeah, do you like that? Tuesday morning. But it also brings us nicely into our little chance for you to be rich for a moment, millionaire for a moment. Yes, this is a thing we started yesterday, went down a treat. There's no phone a friend 50-50. Ask the audience. It's just a chance for you to be millionaire for a moment. So let's see if you will do that right now. So as I said, it's an actual question from the TV show Who Wants to Be a Millionaire. It's a tricky one this morning, so let's go. This is the question. SOS stands for Save Our What? Is it A, Sanity, B, Souls, D, C, Suits, or D, Supper? So that is it. Or Who Wants to Be a Millionaire on the KFM Breakfast Show for a moment. 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SOS stands for Save Our What? A, Sanity, B, Souls, C, Suits, or D, Supper. 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

Dermot Kennedy, Turnstile at 6:31. The weather word for today, it's going to be warm and dry with long spells of sunshine, hazy at times, and highest temperatures for Tuesday of 21 to 27 degrees Celsius. So, for the final time this morning, will you be millionaire for a moment? An actual question from the TV show. I have to say, catching out quite a number of you this morning. So let's see who will be millionaire for a moment. The question this morning, SOS stands for Save Our What? Is it A, Sanity, B, Souls, C, Suits, or D, Supper? That is the question that will make you or not a millionaire for a moment this Tuesday morning. SOS stands for Save Our What? A, Sanity, B, Souls, C, Suits, or D, Supper. 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

0: 7. We Should Be Lovers, Coldplay, Higher Ground before that. And we did our little question for Millionaire for a moment. SOS stands for Save Our What? And the options we gave, A, Sanity, B, Souls, C, Suits, D, Supper. The answer, B, was the one we were looking for, Save Our Souls. And congratulations to the following, who are millionaires for a moment. Frank Casey, Amanda Weldon, Aoife Shorten, Niamh Redmond, and Joyce Kearns. So well done, gang. Enjoy the feeling while it lasts for a moment. Just coming up to 20 to 7 for your Tuesday morning, and just looking out and about on the roads, the M4 inbound traffic is slowing but moving between junctions 5 and 6. And also just looking on the N7 city bound, it is slowing this morning from Castle Warden back to Johnstown, but no reports of any issues so far.
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The wonderful Billie Eilish on Tuesday's Breakfast Show here on Kildare's KFM. Birds of a Feather, Bowie. Before that, Let's Dance. Going to be a lovely warm day today. 21 to 27 degrees Celsius, I tell you. Now, on the programme, we're doing all week, just before 7 o'clock, a thing called Rise and Surprise. So it's a chance for you to get your very favourite song played for someone special. So Rise and Surprise. So, if you'd like to get us to play your Rise and Surprise this Tuesday morning, just give us the details of your request and we'll do the rest. 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

Professor Brian Cox and his partner Pete Cutter there, D-Ream. Things can only get better on Tuesday's breakfast show at KFM. This is today's Rise and Surprise. It says, Dave, could you please give a big shout out to my partner, Gwen Murray, who's just home from a stay in Tala Hospital. Great to have you home, Gwen, and no doubt you'll be back to your old self in no time. And then in brackets, not sure if that's a good thing. Gwen, Dave, has the best sense of humour ever and is always smiling. And if you could play anything by Kingfisher for her, that would make her day. Thanks, Dave. And that comes in from Philip Keogh in Selbridge. Gwen, great to have you with us on The Breakfast Show. Welcome home. And here are Kingfisher.

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1: 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On the way in the next hour, the Birthday Club, Mystery Morning Memory. The Beatles. Oh, I love it. And we'll keep track of your traffic and travel.
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4: 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Coming up on Tuesday mornings, Kildare Today, live from 9. The Road Safety Authority is launching a new safety campaign, calling on drivers to take an extra moment to look out for motorbikes when emerging from junctions. It comes as 16 motorcyclists have lost their lives on the road so far this year. Nursing homes have warned that the health service is heading for crisis, with just 38 additional beds registered last year. The county's greatest at risk of burglary have been revealed, with a clear national divide emerging in the terms of house break-ins. The founder of K9 Compass, an initiative which aims to match the right person with the right dog, will be joining us on the show. And Newbridge-born actor and writer Rebecca Donovan is bringing her one-woman show to the Edinburgh Fringe Fest this month. Join me, Hannah Kelly, for issues affecting you locally, nationally and internationally, live from 9.
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0: It's 7 o'clock. Good morning. I'm Tara Duggan. The number of people killed by an earthquake in Colombia has risen to 132. Hundreds of buildings were damaged in the west of the country, and rescuers have been searching through the night for people trapped under the rubble. It's where the death toll will continue to rise. It's the first major crisis since Colombia's new president was sworn in just a few days ago.
1: Compatriotas,
2: citizens, at this moment I'm travelling to Bogota. I have orders to suspend all the meetings and engagements I had in the capital of the Republic to focus on the natural disaster that today hits at our long-suffering Colombian people.
0: A transatlantic money laundering investigation is underway in an attempt to seize assets of the Kinahan cartel. The Irish Times says Gardaí are working with agencies in the United Arab Emirates, Australia, the UK and the United States to trace money connected with the international drugs trade. On Sunday, 49-year-old Daniel Kinahan appeared before a sitting of the Special Criminal Court, charged with directing organised crime between dates in October 2015 and April 2017, after being extradited from Dubai. Over half of crack cocaine users here are women. A new study from the Cool Mind Therapeutic Community found that powder cocaine has surged to 29% of treatment cases, almost matching alcohol now as one of the most common addictions among people who are seeking treatment. Family support services have also hit record highs, with Cool Mind supporting 241 relatives this year alone. Anita Harris, Deputy Head of Services at Cool Mind, says the increase in cocaine has also spread beyond Dublin to other areas.
3: We've seen rapid increases in cocaine as a presenting drug across all of our services in Cool Mind. And when we noticed this, it was across Dublin first, and it spread quite quickly down to the other regions and the other services. We're seeing rapid now presentations of crack cocaine. I suppose what's really alarming about this is 57% of all the crack cocaine presentations are women.
0: Doctors, meanwhile, are warning that synthetic drugs are driving a rise in serious mental health problems and hospital admissions. Five cases reported to the National Poisons Information Centre involved substances that were so new they couldn't be identified at first. According to the report by Journal Investigates, clinicians say some patients are suffering prolonged drug-induced psychosis. Talks aimed at resolving a staffing dispute at Oberstown Children's Detention Campus have broken down, and an eight-hour work stoppage is going ahead today. Forcep says the dispute centres on staffing levels, recruitment difficulties and safety at the campus in Lusk in North County Dublin. It's the second in a series of planned weekly work stoppages. The union's national secretary, Hazel Nolan, says they need a long-term solution.
4: This action is taking place today because staff are determined to find a long-term solution to ongoing concerns about safe staffing levels on the campus, which really have existed since the campus came into being 10 years ago, but were brought to a fore by the minister's announcement that there's going to be increased capacity on site, despite the fact that we haven't had an increase in staffing.
0: A flat rate of 20% income tax on overtime earnings should form part of the budget. That's according to Michael Healy-Ray, who's commissioned an independent examination of the proposal. The Kerry TD says if people work more, then they should see the benefit, rewarding anyone who's prepared to work extra hours. Michael Healy-Ray says he's bringing his proposals to the Taoiseach.
5: The Independent Parliamentary Budgetary Office has costed this fee, and the cost is 238 million. I'm putting this very sensible suggestion directly to the Taoiseach, Simon Harris, before the budget. But I think rewarding people who want to do overtime and letting them take home more of that net after a 20% tax reduction, it's rewarding work, it's rewarding effort, and it's making working more worthwhile.
0: And that's your news update at 7:04. In sport, Nick Griggs earned a top 10 finish on a busy opening evening at the European Athletics Championships in Birmingham. The Tyrone runner lost one of his shoes with a kilometre to go, but he came home 8th in the final of the men's 5,000 metres. Norwegian superstar Jakob Ingebrigtsen produced a sensational final sprint to take the gold. Brian Fay finished 13th, while Dara McElhenney crossed the line in 18th. Nicola Tuttle threw a season's best 70.09 metres to qualify for Wednesday's final in the women's hammer throw. Eric Favors came 10th in the men's shot put. Sarah Lavin missed out on a place in the semi-finals of the women's 100 metres hurdles, finishing 6th in her heat. There are more Irish athletes in action in Birmingham today. Barin Akinola has a round one heat in the men's 100 metres just before 11:30 this morning. He'll be bidding to join Israel's Olatunde in these evening's semi-finals. Also tonight, Sarah Healy will compete in the women's 5,000 metres final at 7:25, and Jack Raftery is in the men's 400 metres semi-final just before 10 past nine. There's plenty of Irish swimming in action today at the European Aquatic Championships in Paris. Ellen Walsh, Rosalie Phelan and Alana Byrne-Atkin will compete in the women's 50 metres butterfly heats from 8:30 this morning. That's followed by the men's 100 metre freestyle heats featuring Evan Bailey and Matthew Hamilton. Mona McSharry and Ellie McCartney will be in action in the women's 100 metre breaststroke, and John Short will contest at the men's 200 metre backstroke heats. Daniel Whiffen, Nathan Whiffen and Liam Custer will all compete in the men's 800 metre freestyle, and then Jack Kelly's 100 metre breaststroke final is just before 10 to 6 this evening. In snooker, the China Open round of 32 continues this evening. John Higgins faces Stuart Bingham from 7 Irish time. Chris Wakelin will face Tom Ford at midday. Also at noon, Xingtong Zhao comes up against Anda Zhang. Cork's Aaron Hill bowed out of the competition last night. He lost 6-5 after having been 5-4 up against Kieran Wilson. That's your news and sports update. It's 6 minutes past seven.
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8: Kate Mila Fulcher Ulkadi Claw Breakfast and Majin Day Mart. August the Nation Hampshire. Today will be warm and dry with long spells of sunshine, hazy at times. And highest temperatures for Tuesday of 21 to 27 degrees Celsius.
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Isn't she simply the best? Tina Turner kickstarting this hour of Tuesday, or should I say Tuesday's breakfast show. Good morning, it is Dave McGrath with you. Here for the week, as they say. Hopefully we find you well on what is going to be an extremely warm day today. 21 to 27 degrees Celsius is what they're forecasting by way of highest temperatures for this afternoon. So what have we got for you in the Brekkie Show? Well, we'll be keeping an eye on your traffic and travel. As always, we do the birthday club around 7:45 to 8:00. And if there's anyone you'd like to include in the birthday club, you also go into a draw and could win on Friday a fabulous €50 voucher. Compliments of those wonderful people in Bergen's Pharmacy in Newbridge. So if you're not in, you can't win, as they say. So do let us know if there's anyone that you know celebrating a birthday, and we will put them into the birthday club on your behalf. As well as that, we have a brilliant mystery morning memory this hour. Very much looking forward to that. And later on in the breakfast show, we will be doing what we call the Brekkie Brain Teaser, a la DMG style. Just looking down, I did mention that today is Tuesday. Some serious tunes for you to keep you company for your Tuesday morning. Quick check in the time, 12 minutes after 7. We are delighted you could join us for breakfast this Tuesday morning.

great friend of the Breakfast Show, Mike Scott, at 7:15 for you Tuesday morning. Very quickly, just looking at some of these stories inside your papers this Tuesday morning. Tomorrow's partial solar eclipse, by the way, is going to be the deepest visible from Irish soil since August 1999. And the phenomenon will become visible just after 6 p.m. and will last until 8 p.m. Okay, so that is tomorrow. Just looking at Spain and France facing temperatures of up to 43 degrees Celsius as another heat wave sweeps in. The FLA winds up for 2026. I love this. This is covered in the Irish Times this morning. It says, for 1 week, we got a glimpse of a different Belfast, and over 1.6 million attendees got to experience, quote, a miracle of music. Just looking at the youngsters and just the enthusiasm and how brilliant they are, really was looking good. And what about this? I was just reading before we came on air, a review in the Irish Times today of Tom Jones. He got a 5-star review for his gig at the weekend in the Palmerston House Estate in Ace. And I love the way to describe Tom as an incendiary performer, ticking with wit and mischief. If you were there, heard it was brilliant.

0: Casey Musgraves, Dry Spell, taken off an album called Middle of Nowhere, which is going down a treat in the McGrath household, I tell you. Almost 20 past seven, all this week and every hour this week on The Breakfast Show, we have what we're calling a parent's older but wiser saying that we now find we use ourselves. So here is this hour's. So this is it. When I was your age, just know. No. Put yourself on the naughty step if you ever said this.
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0: So things are moving rather well on the main routeways. Just checking out the M4 inbound. It is slowing, but moving between junction 6 and 5. Further on up, the N4 does slow from Ballydowd up to the M50. Over on the N7 citybound, it slows from Castlewarden back to Kill, and then again it slows again at Rathcoole. Nothing else to report on the side of the towns and villages, just reporting again how it's slow on the Maynooth Road in Selbridge in both directions.
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powerful voice, Vidal set fire to the rain. I think that's one thing we won't be seeing anything of today, rain-wise. But we will be having a listen out for our mystery morning memory, which I really love. Will you be able to guess what the memory is? We'll check that out very, very shortly. Also, at 7.30, we'll have our headlines, both news and sport. All to come on your Tuesday Breakfast Show.

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0: Survivor, Eye of the Tiger from the movie, I think it's Rocky 3. I'm nearly sure it's Rocky 3. So it is time for us to have a look at today's mystery morning memory for this Tuesday morning. We are about to give you a number of seconds to a song, but will you be able to recognize what the song is? So this is today's mystery morning memory. So that's it. Any idea what it is? Now, I did say I have a bit of a bias today because I love our mystery morning memory. Let me give it to you one more time. And that is it. So can you recognise what our mystery morning memory is? We'd love to hear from you. Get in touch on the Zip It Dunedin text line 0833 97 97 97 if you can recognise what today's mystery morning memory is. Did I mention I love it?
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0: The number of people killed by an earthquake in Colombia has risen to 132. Gardaí are appealing for witnesses after a man in his 60s died and a woman was seriously injured in a road crash in County Cavan yesterday. And talks aimed at resolving a staffing dispute at Oberstown Children Detention Campus have broken down and an 8-hour work stoppage will go ahead today. In the world of sport, in the European Athletics Championships in Birmingham, Mark English has eased his way into the semi-final of the men's 800 metres after winning his round one heat, but there were early exits for Kian McPhillips and Sarah Lavin. While in the field events, Eric Favors and Nicola Tuttle both qualified for finals in the shot put and hammer throw, respectively. In the European Aquatics Championships in Paris, Jack Kelly made it into the 100 metres breaststroke final as Lottie Cullen finished 12th in Europe. And in snooker, Cork's Aaron Hill suffered an agonising defeat to former world champion Kyron Wilson in the last 32 of the China Open. Today's weather word, it's going to be warm and dry with long spells of sunshine, hazy at times, and highest temperatures for Tuesday of 21 to 27 degrees Celsius.

The great voice of Christy Dignam and the great Aslan lads on The Breakfast Show. Tuesday morning at 7:37 time-wise. Crazy world. Let me give you a final reminder of our mystery morning memory, which is proving difficult for a number of you today. I suppose I'm biased and I love the artist behind the group that feature in our mystery morning memory, but I will say no more, but just play it and see how you get on. This is it. And that is today, Tuesday, mystery morning memory on The Breakfast Show here at Kildare's KFM. As I said, proving a lot more difficult, but I suppose because I'm in the know and I love this artist, that's why it's easier for me. Any idea what it is? So, final time for our mystery morning memory. And there you have it. That is it. Love to hear from you. You can get in touch, as always, on the Zipadonity text line 0833 97 97 97 if you have the answer for our difficult mystery morning memory.

0: Everyone loved her song Die on This Hill. That's the brand new one from Sienna Spiro. It's also included on the soundtrack to the Devil Wears Prada 2 movie. That, as I said, Material Lover. Do like that. 7:41. So how did you get on with our wonderful mystery morning memory? That is what we played a short while ago and asked you to tell us, solve the mystery. Beatles and Get Back, a song that was released on the 11th of April 1969, all-time classic. We're going to play that in just a few moments. But let us say well done to Gwen Tracy, Chloe Landaro. Well done, Lisa and Paddy and Ernie. Des from Salins had it right, so did Pat Prendergast. And congratulations to the brilliant Teresa Conroy. All on the button today and spotted Get Back by the Beatles. Don't forget, by the way, Birthday Club is on the way. If you're not in, you don't win. €50 voucher from Bergen's Pharmacy up for grabs if you are mentioned possibly on the Birthday Club today. All on the way.
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0: get back. Do love that. A number of people were actually sending in, the answer was Jojo, but the actual answer, you see, was get back. We'll have another mystery morning memory, a more recent one. We'll do that tomorrow around the same time at 7:30 on The Breakfast Show. Before we do the birthday club, I'm just looking here that it says here on this day, the 11th of August back in 1999, a bank wrote to 3-year-old Antonia Scalisi. This was in America now. And they offered her a platinum card. Okay, a 3-year-old. Her mother wrote back as a joke saying she'd like one, but she was only 3. The bank replied by sending her a credit card.
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0: Not a word of a lie. If it is your birthday today, 11th of August, many, many happy returns. Hope you have a great birthday, whatever you're getting up to. And let's open up our birthday club, beginning with this one, which says, good morning, Dave. Could you give a big shout out to our granddaughter, Hannah Price, celebrating her 19th birthday today. Lots of love from Granny and Grandad Moore. Hannah, happy birthday. Enjoy your 19th. Next up, it says here, a very special happy birthday to Alison Ryan from Leixlip. Alison's just home from spending a couple of months on work secondment in Madrid. She's home just in time for her big 21st birthday. So happy birthday to you, Alison, from Jer, Susan, Neil, Sean, Martin, Leanne and Ruth, and everyone who knows you at home and beyond. That is the message. Happy 21st to Alison Ryan. And finally, it says, Dave, could you please wish Lorraine Cunningham a very happy birthday from husband Sean and our amazing daughters Ruby and Grace. It's a round birthday, Dave, and we are off to Centre Parks for the weekend to celebrate. Wow. Lorraine, they are going to spoil you rotten, and you deserve it. So as I said, if it is your birthday today, from all the crew in here at KFM, have a fabulous birthday.
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0: Still at number one, 20 weeks, Top of the Pops. That is Sam Fender with the help of Olivia Dean and Rein Me In. I want to say a happy Tuesday to the wonderful Joanne Ryan, who took time out just to send in a little text. She said, Dave, do you know whose birthday it is today if she was still alive? And I said, no, Enid Blyton. Enid Blyton, according to Joanne, was born on the 11th of August. Well, back many, many years ago, for though, 1897. But hands up, who remembers reading any Enid Blyton book? So whether it was the famous five or the secret seven, I tell you, Joanne, you've stirred memories you have today.
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0: Good news is, for the most part, traffic is moving well on the main routeways. The M50, no problems, both directions. The M4 inbound traffic is slowing, but it is moving between junction 6 and 5. N4 slows from Ballydowd up to the M50. Also, the N7 is moving well. There's no problems, but it's just slow from Castlewarden back to Kill, and it also then slows around Rathcoole. Very slow, we're told, on the Barberstown Road to Maynooth to the M4 junction, so extremely slow there. So good morning to anyone who may be there tuning into KFM this morning. And it's also slow on the Maynooth Road in Selbridge, both directions.
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Get the Sweetest Feeling. Yeah, like that, Jackie Wilson. Claire was on to say, Dave, thanks for reminding me about the famous five. Julian, Dick, Anne, George, and Timmy the dog. Way to go, Claire. Loads more still to come. Stay with us on The Breakfast Show.

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5: It's 8 o'clock. Good morning. I'm Tara Duggan. The number of dead has risen to over 160 in Colombia after a powerful earthquake shook several cities and destroyed buildings. Dozens of people are injured, with many still trapped under rubble. The country's government has declared a national disaster. Dr. Juan Galego is in Cali, a city badly hit, and has posted this plea on social media.
6: All of the people that can come to help at the clinic, please come quick. I have many people at the ICU, in hospital. We need to get them out. All the buildings have collapsed. It is completely destroyed. I have many patients that need to get out.
5: A transatlantic money laundering investigation is underway in an attempt to seize the assets of the Kinahan cartel. The Irish Times says Gardaí are working with agencies in the United Arab Emirates, Australia, the UK and the United States to trace money connected with the international drugs trade. On Sunday, 49-year-old Daniel Kinahan appeared before a special sitting of the Special Criminal Court, charged with directing organised crime on dates between October 2015 and April 2017. After being extradited from Dubai. Former Donegal All-Ireland winning footballer James McHugh has died in a road crash in County Cavan. Mr McHugh, who was in his early 60s, was in a collision involving a car and a van on the N3 between Virginia and Cavan Town yesterday. A woman in her 60s who was a passenger in the car was seriously injured and airlifted to Beaumont Hospital for treatment. The driver of the van, a man in his 50s, was taken to hospital with minor injuries. James McHugh was a member of Donegal's 1992 All-Ireland Senior Football Championship winning team and won an All-Star that year. Fuel prices have risen sharply in the past month. The latest price monitor from the AA shows that both petrol and diesel prices increased by an average of 19 cent a litre during July. For motorists filling 50 litres a month, that amounts to €9.50 extra for a tank of diesel and €4.50 more for petrol. The increase comes as the turmoil in the Middle East continues and the government prepares to review the excise duty cuts implemented earlier this year, which are due to be phased out from September. There was a 2.5-time increase in spending in charity shops and vintage stores last month compared to the same time last year. Discount stores saw an increase in spending by 43%, while there was an 80% rise in online marketplace spending. Online spending data compiled by Bank of Ireland shows consumer expenditure fell by 5% when compared with July of last year, with in-person card spending staying roughly the same. Camping equipment, sweet shops, car washes and catering services also increases in spending this year, while spending on EV chargers nearly doubled in July when compared to July of last year. There's a call for consent education to be taught to children as young as preschool age. Ellen O'Malley Dunlop, the outgoing Irish representative on a Council of Europe group which tackles violence against women, believes the issue should be discussed from the very start of the education system. Jessica Woodlock reports.
7: Consent is currently taught at primary school level. However, Ellen O'Malley Dunlop told the Irish Examiner young children should be taught boundaries from the start of their education. meaning children as young as 2 years and 8 months would learn consent. She told the paper a heavy curricular input wouldn't be necessary. Instead, simple actions like learning to say yes or no to a hug would be important. Miss O'Malley Dunlop is an outgoing member of Grevio, a Council of Europe group of experts on violence against women and domestic violence.
5: Finally, more than a third of parents say they'd prefer their children to start their own business rather than go to college. 63% say they're already fostering an entrepreneurial spirit in their kids, according to the Virgin survey. And 41% think a degree is less important now than it was 20 years ago. That's your news update at 4 minutes past eight.
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10: KFM has been informed of the following deaths: Lorraine Doran ní Kevil Strafan, Margaret Peg Clinton ní White Rathangan, Mary Colgan ní Leahy Leakslip, and formerly of Tipperary. The funeral arrangements are as follows. Lorraine Doran ní Kevil Ovidstown Strafan, deeply regretted by her husband Paul, children Martina, Adam and Kelly, brother Mick, sisters Michelle and Jenny, and extended family. Reposing at her residence today from 4 to 8pm with evening prayers at 7. Removal from her residence on Wednesday at approximately 10:30 to arrive at the Church of St. Patrick and St. Bridget's in Clane for funeral mass at 11am, followed by burial in Mainham Cemetery in Clane. Family flowers only, please. Donations, if desired, to the Irish Cancer Society. Funeral mass can be viewed live on claneparish.com. Margaret Peg Clinton ní White, Boston Hill, Rathangan, and formerly of Ardwira, Rathangan, predeceased by her husband Michael. Deeply regretted by her sons, Paul, David and Darren, brothers Michael, Kevin and Noel, and extended family. Removal by Glennon's funeral directors from her residence this morning to arrive at the Church of the Assumption and St. Patrick's in Rathangan for Requiem Mass at 11am. Burial afterwards in St. Patrick's Cemetery in Rathangan. Family flowers only. Donations, if desired, to the Irish Cancer Society. Funeral Mass can be viewed live on Rathangan Parish Facebook page. Mary Colgan ní Leahy, Forest Park, Leakslip, and formerly of Tipperary Town. Predeceased by her parents Lena and James, brothers David and Sean. Deeply regretted by her husband Donal, sons Fiacra and Colum, sister Sheila, brothers Jim, Bill, Michael and Matt, and extended family. Removal from her residence this morning at approximately 10:30 to arrive at the Church of Our Lady's Nativity in Leakslip for funeral mass at 11am, followed by burial in Confey Cemetery. House strictly private, please. Funeral mass can be viewed live on OLN.ie. Suvnes agashia condove. Obituary notices can be viewed on KFMradio.com. 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
12: Great meal of Fulcheroga, the Claw Breakfast, the Margin de Mart. August and Ish. On Hampshire, today will be warm and dry with long spells of sunshine, hazy at times, and highest temperatures for your Tuesday of 21 to 27 degrees Celsius.
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Ah, yes. The power of Graw. The power of love. Happy Tuesday. Or as we've been saying all morning, Happy Tuesday. Welcome into The Breakfast Show. It is Dave McGrath. We're here all week. It is The Breakfast Show on Cadiz KFM, where we have the best of music, local news, sport and more. And when I'm around, pure chaos. But we have a super hour to get through. We have the Brekkie Brain Teaser. We'll also have Emma dropping by with the sports news and headlines around 8:30. And we will be keeping track of all your traffic and travel. Now, we have a music story that made the headlines on this day in 1984 concerning the song Ghostbusters. So wait till you hear that. And we have a crazy story, because that's the only way I can describe it, very shortly, from the Big Apple in relation to a New York art gallery owner. And we have the best of tunes on Tuesday. Drinking.

0: The Wonderful Elbow and One Day Like This. And we play that specially for my little brother Kevin, who just loves that song. Actually introduced me to it. Brilliant, brilliant song. Guy Garvey, what an artist. Great to have you with us this Tuesday morning. As I said, it is The Breakfast Show. And each hour this week, we have a parent's older but wiser saying that we now find we use ourselves. So here is this hour's. And this is the saying, as long as you're under my roof, you'll do what I say. Now, this is a risky one, because there's always that one child who will say, fine, and go stand in the garden.
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0: Out and about the main routeways, just looking at the M50, the northbound is slowing around Junction 9 at Redcar, but there's no problems being reported, and it does slow, it eases off then after the Redcar Junction. The M50 southbound is also slowing at Junction 5 around Blanchardstown. Again, no problems that we can see. Elsewhere, the N4 citybound is slowing from Ballydowd from around Junction 3 up to the M50, but it is moving. And similarly, just looking actually on the N7 citybound, it's busy but moving from Junction 7 right up to the M50. Now, there's no problems being reported so far, just seems to be volume of traffic for this Tuesday morning. Elsewhere, it is eased off somewhat now on the Barberstown Road up to Maynooth. That was extremely heavy earlier on, but that seems to ease off somewhat. And just checking elsewhere in the towns and villages around the county, nothing being reported so far at 18 minutes after 8.

0: That's Taste So Good, and we play that for everyone involved with the taste of Kildare. Niall Horan at 8:21. Now, I mentioned there was a bit of a crazy story from the Big Apple this Tuesday morning, and it was reported today in the papers that over the weekend, a New York art gallery owner was arrested after she refused to stop serving drinks at an opening party for a celebrity photo exhibit. As about 200 startled guests looked on, she was arrested on a charge of selling alcohol without a liquor license. She was released after she said the wine and the champagne on offer was free. So there you go, from the Big Apple itself. So we have Westlife, Flowers by Miley Cyrus, and Are You Up to Challenge? Up for the challenge for our Brekkie Brain Teaser.
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5: Coming up on Tuesday mornings, Kildare Today, live from 9. The Road Safety Authority is launching a new safety campaign, calling on drivers to take an extra moment to look out for motorbikes when emerging from junctions. It comes as 16 motorcyclists have lost their lives on the road so far this year. Nursing homes have warned that the health service is heading for crisis, with just 38 additional beds registered last year. The county's greatest at risk of burglary have been revealed, with a clear national divide emerging in the terms of house break-ins. The founder of K9 Compass, an initiative which aims to match the right person with the right dog, will be joining us on the show. And Newbridge-born actor and writer Rebecca Donovan is bringing her one-woman show to the Edinburgh Fringe Fest this month. Join me, Hannah Kelly, for issues affecting you locally, nationally and internationally, live from 9.
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8:27, we played that for the wonderful Sandra Dillon, number one Westlife fan. That's World of Our Own. Em will be here very shortly with the headlines. And don't forget, before 9 o'clock, we have our On This Day music story from 1984 regarding the song Ghostbusters. But let's do our Brekkie Brain teaser a little bit earlier than normal. So this is our teaser for today. What has neither flesh nor bone, but has fingers and a thumb? So that's the Brekkie Brain teaser on Tuesday on The Breakfast Show today. What has neither flesh nor bone, but has fingers and a thumb? So get in touch on the Zip It Donaghy text line 0833 97 97 97 if you can solve our Brekkie Brain teaser. We were good.

0: Miley and Flowers, and we'll give you another reminder of our cheeky little brain teaser shortly.
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2: Thanks, Dave. Good morning. The number of dead people has risen to over 160 in Colombia after a powerful earthquake shook several cities and destroyed buildings. Dozens of people are injured, with many still trapped under rubble. A transatlantic money laundering investigation is underway in an attempt to seize assets of the Kinahan cartel. A Defence Force bomb disposal team completed an operation near Ciliate Hill Recycling Centre in Kilcullen following the discovery of suspected historic ordnance. The explosive ordnance disposal team was called in by Gardaí yesterday. Following an assessment, it was confirmed that no explosive material was present. And doctors say new synthetic drugs are leaving some patients suffering lengthy episodes of drug-induced psychosis. There are growing concerns about the impact of the substance on mental health and hospital services. We'll have news in full at 9.
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3: With Joe Mallon Motors, Salins Road, Naas, Renault, Dacia and Peugeot dealers. JoeMallonMotors.ie.
2: Tributes are being paid to Donegal All-Ireland winning footballer James McHugh, who died in a road traffic collision yesterday. McHugh played for Donegal between 1990 and 1998 and featured in their defeat of Dublin in the 1992 All-Ireland final. In athletics, there's another busy day in store for Team Ireland at the European Athletics Championships in Birmingham. Borja Kanola goes in round one of the men's 100 metres just before 11:30 this morning. He'll be bidding to join Israel Alatunde in this evening's semi-finals. Sarah Healy will compete in the women's 5,000 metre final at 7:25, and Jack Rafferty is in the men's 400 metre semi-final, again just between 9:10. In swimming, today's swimming gets underway at the European Aquatic Championship in Paris this morning. Shortly, Evan Bailey and Matthew Hamilton will compete in this men's 100-metre freestyle heat. Mona McSherry and Ellie McCartney will be in action in the women's 100-metre breaststroke. John Short will contest the men's 200-metre backstroke heats. Daniel Whiffen, Nathan Whiffen and Liam Custer will all compete in the men's 800-metre freestyle. And then Jack Kelly's 100-metre breaststroke final is just before 6:10 this evening. KFM Sport with Joe Mallon Motors, Salins Road, Naas. JoeMallonMotors.ie.

8:37 with the cardigans. That's one item of clothing you definitely won't need today. Temperatures between 21 and 27 degrees Celsius. Also reading in the Irish Times this morning of how Spain and France, right, they face temperatures of up to 43 degrees Celsius as they've another heat wave sweeping in. And then across the water, of course, England and Wales, they're going to be in serious trouble with high temperatures, 36 degrees later on this week. And here we are, 21 to 27. We are heating it up, folks, heating it up. So our final reminder of our brekkie brain teaser for this Tuesday morning. Can you work out what the answer is? Let's give it to you for the final time. What has neither flesh nor bone, but has fingers and a thumb? So that is the Brekkie Brain Teaser. We'd love you to get in touch with us and solve the teaser. What has neither flesh nor bone, but has fingers and a thumb? How do you get in touch with the programme? Very simple. All you have to do is get in touch on the Zip Adonity text line 0833 97 97 97. Some great answers coming in already. But do you have the solution to our Brekkie Brain Teaser? If you want to mull it over, do so now in the company of Harry Styles and his current single, American Girls, on KFM.

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1: Thanks for having a bit of fun with us on our Brekkie Brain teaser this morning. What has neither flesh nor bone, but has fingers and a thumb? Glove. Yes, a glove was the answer we were looking for today. And lots of you getting it right. So let's see. My computer just rebooting now and giving me some of the correct answers. So well done to Laura Gorman, Madeline Dowson. Congrats to Philippa Hayes. We're also saying well done, happy Tuesday to Kean and Anne O'Neill. Well done, Mick Spencer. Tom Riddler McManus. Can't beat you, Tom. You're on the ball always. Well done. Alison O'Brien, and also well done to Mary Kelly. All on the button this morning. And likewise, if you said a glove was the answer to our Brekkie Brain teaser, you were on the ball too.
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1: So just checking out and about on the roads again, the M50 seems to be the main problem by way of volume of traffic. No issues being reported, but it is slowing on the M50 northbound at Junction 9, Red Cow, and similarly, it slows M50 southbound around Junction 6, Blanchardstown. Again, no problems being reported, just pure volume. Elsewhere on the N7 citybound, it is busy, but moving from Junction 7 up to the M50. Also, just checking out the N4, it is slow from Ballydow Junction 3 right up to the M50. And good to see that the earlier problems on the Barberstown Road to Maynooth, they have eased off and traffic is moving much more freely there. Also, Selbridge moving well. Indeed, we've no reports of any problems in our towns and villages across our wonderful county of Kildare this morning at 8:44.
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Teddy Swims, Mr. Know-It-All, and before that, Cher and the Shoop Shoop song. You know what? I never knew Hannah Kelly and Emma O'Connor had such good singing voices. You should have heard them singing along with Cher. Or maybe just as well you didn't. They'll be here, don't forget, with the Kildare Today programme between 9 and 11. But I want to share with you right now our musical story that happened on this day down through the years. So we're looking back to the 11th of August, 1984. Ray Parker Jr., right, started a three-week run at the number one in the singles chart with the theme from the movie Ghostbusters. Now, Ray Parker Jr. had been a session guitarist for Stevie Wonder and Marvin Gaye, but was accused of plagiarising or stealing the melody from Huey Lewis and the News, the song I Want a New Drug, which resulted in Huey Lewis suing Ray Parker Jr. Now, eventually, the pair settled out of court in 1985, but it all kicked off, as they say, on this day, the 11th of August, 1984.

0: That's the group Walking on Cars wrapping up today's breakfast show. What a great voice Pa she has. Speeding Cars. Hannah Kelly and the Kildare Today team between 9 and 11. John Dunn is here between 11 and 3. Paul takes care of things with K-Drive between 3 and 7. And it being Tuesday means between 7 and 8. Keolic is kind. Let Clem Ryan. And then Liam is in for K-Country between 8 and 10. Before we go, don't forget, set your alarm. We're back tomorrow at 6. Enjoy your Tuesday. Talk to you tomorrow. 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
9: It's 9 o'clock. Good morning. I'm Tara Duggan. Rescue teams have been working through the night following a devastating earthquake in Colombia. At least 160 people have died, though there are fears that figure could be a lot higher as workers dig through collapsed buildings and homes. The 7.4 magnitude quake struck in the west of the country. Barbara Mello, a charity worker who lives there, says it's been horrific.
10: It was a disaster. It was a very long time where we wait to the earth to stop moving. The communications didn't work. Electricity, they didn't have that. Public services were intermittent.
9: Former Donegal All-Ireland winning footballer James McHugh has died in a road crash in County Cavan. Mr McHugh, who was in his early 60s, was involved in a collision involving a car and a van on the N3 between Virginia and Cavan Town yesterday. A woman in her 60s who was a passenger in the car was seriously injured and airlifted to Beaumont Hospital in Dublin for treatment. The driver of the van, a man in his 50s, was taken to hospital for minor injuries. James McHugh was a member of Donegal's 1992 All-Ireland Senior Football Championship winning team and won an All-Star that year. Fuel prices have risen sharply in the past month. The latest price monitor from the AA shows both petrol and diesel prices increased by an average of 19 cent a litre during July. For motorists filling 50 litres a month, that amounts to €9.50 extra for a tank of diesel and €4.50 more for petrol. The increase comes as the turmoil in the Middle East continues and the government prepares to review the excise duty cuts implemented at the start of the summer, which are due to be phased out from September. There was a 2.5-time increase in spending in charity shops and vintage stores last month when compared to the same time last year. Discount stores saw an increase in spending by 43%, while there was an 80% rise in online marketplace spending. Online spending data compiled by Bank of Ireland shows consumer expenditure fell by 5% compared to July of last year, with spending on EV chargers nearly doubling in the same time period. There's a call for consent education to be taught to children as young as preschool age. Ellen O'Malley Dunlop, the outgoing Irish representative on a Council of Europe group which tackles violence against women, believes the issue should be discussed from the start of the education system. Jessica Woodlock reports.
11: Consent is currently taught at primary school level. However, Ellen O'Malley Dunlop told the Irish Examiner young children should be taught boundaries from the start of their education. meaning children as young as 2 years and 8 months would learn consent. She told the paper a heavy curricula input wouldn't be necessary. Instead, simple actions like learning to say yes or no to a hug would be important. Miss O'Malley Dunlop is an outgoing member of Grevio, a Council of Europe group of experts on violence against women and domestic violence.
9: Very warm and humid conditions are returning this week. Temperatures could hit 29 degrees tomorrow and again on Thursday. The hot weather follows months of dry spells as a nationwide hosepipe ban remains in place. Meteorologist with Met Aaron, Rebecca Cantwell, says the warm weather isn't expected to last, though, past Friday.
1: Temperatures are on the rise this week, as you say, getting up to between 20 and 27 or 28 degrees over today, tomorrow and Thursday. But then by Friday, a fresher air mass will arrive, and so temperatures will drop off slightly. We're looking at highs on Friday of about 17 to 22 degrees.
9: Finally, Barbie is getting real. Finally, a study has found the dimensions of the doll are now more in line with the bodies of real people than ever before in her 70-year history. Scientists at Adelaide University in Australia measured Barbie's vital statistics compared to those of real 18 to 35-year-olds and found that her waist-to-hip and chest-to-waist measurements are now falling within the normal range for key female body proportions. Her boyfriend Ken is also now more realistic, although his chest-to-waist ratio is still less representative of the average man. That's your news update. It's 4 minutes past nine.
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13: Warm and dry today with long spells of sunshine, top temperatures of 21 to 27 degrees.
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13: Good morning and welcome in to Tuesday morning's Kildare Today. Hannah Kelly and Emma O'Connor with you until 11. Coming up between now and then, the Road Safety Authority is launching a new safety campaign calling on drivers to take an extra moment to look out for motorbikes when emerging from junctions. It comes as 16 motorcyclists have lost their lives on the roads so far this year. Patients at Naas General Hospital are facing an average emergency department wait of 13 hours, according to newly released HSC figures. Nursing homes have warned that the health service is heading for crisis with just 38 additional beds registered last year. The counties at greatest risk of burglary have been revealed, with a clear national divide emerging in terms of house break-ins. The public are being urged to have their say on the Riverbank redevelopment in Newbridge. The founder of Canine Compass, an initiative which aims to match the right person with the right dog, will be joining us on the show. And Newbridge-born actor and writer Rebecca Donovan is bringing her one-woman show to the Edinburgh Fringe this month. You can have your say by getting in touch on text, WhatsApp, voice note to 0833 97 97 97 with zipit.ie. You can also call us on 045 898 999 or email studio@kfmradio.com. Now, before we have a look at the stories making the headlines, we'll have a look at the traffic and travel. Dave was keeping you up to date on the roads on the breakfast show and continuing that here this morning. The M9 and the M7, both directions are moving well. However, there is some congestion starting on the N7 northbound around Castlewarden and kind of continuing up in patches all the way up to Rathcoole, and essentially from Rathcoole all the way up to the M50. It does appear to be a little bit congested, nothing major this morning, and of course a bit heavier around Newlands Cross heading up onto the M50. Speaking of, the M50 southbound is moving well, however northbound there is some congestion, particularly just after you come on from the N7 and as you head up there to Liffey Valley. On the M4, N4, both directions moving well, however on the N4 heading up to the M50 there does seem to be an incident just before junction 2, which is causing some tailbacks there continuing down to Junction 3. If you're on any of those main commuter routes this morning and do have an update, let us know on 0833 97 97 97. The towns and villages, nothing major to report. Traffic seems to be moving on all of the local roads throughout the towns and villages. But again, if you do have updates, don't hesitate to get in touch. You can, of course, also call us on 045 898 999. Emma O'Connor joins now to have a look at the stories making the headlines. Morning, Emma.
15: Good morning.
13: So the first story, and this is one that was starting yesterday in breaking news about an earthquake. It's the strongest earthquake this century has hit Western Colombia. And the latest news is reporting that more than 160 people have been killed.
15: Yeah, so rescue efforts across Western Colombia carried into a second day, which is today, as emergency workers dug through collapsed buildings and flattened homes amid expectations that the death toll from the country's most powerful earthquake in decades could rise. The earthquake tore through Colombia's coffee-growing heartland early on Monday, killing at least 164 people. Emergency teams aided by police, soldiers and volunteers worked through the night with excavators and at times their bare hands, hunting for survivors beneath debris. And in Cali, home to about 2.2 million people, at least 85 people were killed. Dozens of buildings were left leaning or destroyed outright, forcing residents into the streets. And several of top floors of one of the city's hospitals, some dedicated to pediatric care, collapsed upon themselves, leaving some patients trapped and forcing some 600 others to be tended to on street with rubble, hospital director Ern Torres Castro told Caracol Television.
13: And reading more on this article, this is on the Irish Independent. They have a really in-depth report of the areas in Colombia that were most affected. The Colombian Geological Service says it recorded 21 aftershocks by late Monday and warned that additional tremors were likely. And it was devastated by a magnitude 6.2 earthquake back in 1999 that killed more than 1,000 people, particularly around Armenia and Pereira. And only in June, Venezuela was hit by the twin earthquakes that killed more than 6,000 people, mostly on the coast near the capital of Caracas. But again, as we're seeing this morning, I mean, there's so many photos. You know, Reuters videos are showing the likes of rescue workers, police and volunteers shoveling debris by hand and getting rid of all the rubble. They're still searching for survivors trapped beneath those collapsed buildings. It's all over social media. I'm not sure, Emma, if you've been seeing videos of it over the past 12 or so hours. But again, as it is now, more than 160 people have been killed after the strongest earthquake ever recorded this century has hit Western Colombia. I'm sure we'll be getting more figures, unfortunately, of those people who have died throughout the day and throughout the week, possibly. But it sounds like it's going to be a major cleanup and a real major shock to the country there. More nationally here in Ireland, the headlines are still continuing about Daniel Kinahan. A lot of reports are coming out about his prison regime. What is the situation now for his wife, his children and his associates in Dubai? But reading also on The Independent is about Daniel Kinahan's prison regime, sharing a wing with a child killer to spending 20 hours a day in his cell. So Kinahan has been placed on the same wing as a child killer and a meth smuggler in Portlaoise prison. He is currently in custody awaiting trial after being charged at the Special Criminal Court with directing the activities of a criminal organisation. And now the newspapers are reporting that he'll have to adjust to his new life for the foreseeable future on the A4 landing in Portlaoise prison's A wing. His neighbours in the prison include members of the Hennessy gang, alleged cocaine smugglers, former businessman Nathan McDonnell and child killer Andy Cash. Kinahan, who claimed to be looking forward to his return to Ireland, will be kept separate from other inmates in prison until his trial process is over and his fellow inmates on the landing are either awaiting trial or deemed not suitable to mix with other inmates as they serve their sentences. Kinahan will not be able to share pleasantries with his neighbours, but he is likely to hear Andy Cash, who's 27, who sings every night in his cell, sources said. So a bit of tongue-in-cheek there, saying he'll get some nighttime entertainment by the sounds of it.
15: Yeah.
13: But I was also reading stuff possibly about him having his own gym or his own library.
15: This is what's circulating around anyways, that he has his own. Look, it does seem like he's going to be well looked after. were like in prison at the minute. Now obviously that's all hearsay and we can't be 100% sure of that, but it does seem that he will be on his own, like you said, until he goes to trial. But yeah, seems like there was a reason he was looking forward to coming back to Ireland.
13: And his daily prison regime is likely to be similar to that of the jail he was reportedly held at in Dubai after his arrest in April, but keeping him segregated while still providing him with his right to recreation and exercise will be a challenge, the article is saying, in the overcrowded environment. Again, we've spoken before about the current overcrowding prisons are experiencing, and Portlaoise definitely seems to be one of those prisons that are struggling with the amount of people it is. It's currently running at 120% of capacity. The overcrowding is putting a strain on the Irish prison service. But again, Emma, we kind of said yesterday that this is, his name is going to be in the headlines for the week.
15: For the week.
13: So, you know, he's in Portlaoise prison, but now more is coming about what's his regime going to be like. Yeah. What is his associates in Dubai? What's the story going to be with them? What's the story with his wife and his children?
15: Yeah,
13: as
15: and
13: well?
15: That's another thing, because now, in all fairness, like, and maybe this is, but I think he was a little bit shocked when he came back and no one had organised anything for him. But then people are saying that, is that all fake? And like, do they actually know what's happening? And look, people are, of course, you're going to have questions. We all would. But I think, in a sense, that was the main thing for me about was the family. I was like, what? Like, how, you know, they're coming back. Like, yeah, you know they did wrong, but you knew what they were doing the whole time too.
13: Mm.
15: So are you on the side of them or are you not? Yeah, it's a weird one and we're still waiting to see what's happening with them.
13: But it's a huge talking point again. And we also said yesterday the podcasts that will probably be coming
15: out afterwards,
13: maybe podcasts that had wrapped up on the Kinahan gang will definitely be doing maybe a special.
15: They're going to be busier
13: than
15: ever.
13: And yeah, they're probably getting all their notes together as well. Also in the headlines today, Emma, is the energy prices. Now, soaring energy prices promise VAT windfall for government. Reading this article on the headline, about 445 million euro in VAT was accumulated in April and May alone of this year.
15: Yeah, so the government is expected to rake in 1.67 billion euro in VAT on fuel this year amid rising energy prices caused by the war in Iran. Now, VAT charged on electricity, gas, petrol and diesel is expected to be 238 million euro higher this year due to the worsening energy crisis. And the price of crude oil climbed on Monday as Iran said the critical Strait of Hormuz waterway would not reopen without significant concessions from the US. And this year's windfall VAT intake on energy could be the highest in a decade, with nearly 700 million euro charged in VAT on energy up to the end of May. In April and May alone, when fuel prices began to track skyward due to the war in the Middle East, 445 million euro was accumulated in VAT.
13: That story is on the Irish Independent. It'll probably be in the news and the news bulletins as well today. Also, Emma, and one that we've kind of been talking about for the past few days, we've been hearing so much about it and we are going to be discussing it on tomorrow morning's Kildare Today show, but this week's solar eclipse, loads of tips and tricks are coming out now of like how to watch it safely. So it is the best opportunity tomorrow to see an eclipse of this scale until 2090. It's expected that the west and south of the country will see up to 98% coverage of the sun, while in the east and north it will be around 94%. We're saying, and we're kind of raging, we didn't get our eclipse glasses.
15: Yeah, I am, because as well, like bringing the weather in now here, but because we are due really good weather this week as well, people were like, oh, you're not going to see the eclipse, because apparently when Ben was saying in 1999 when the last huge eclipse happened, it was actually a cloudy day. So then,
13: which is so typical.
15: So typical
13: when we have a big like astronomical event, I think it's called,
15: and we miss out.
13: And we miss it because it's cloudy.
15: But this time round, us here in the east, we're due the best weather in the next couple of days, with like the likes of the west having that little bit of rain, so I'm not too sure what's going to happen there. But we are due clear skies on Wednesday evening, and now I'm more nervous because I'm like, oh, we might actually get to see it, and we're not prepared.
13: No,
15: we don't have our glasses.
13: I didn't even think about getting eclipse glasses.
15: No, I was like we won't see
13: is
15: it.
13: Is anyone offering? Is there any kind of communities that
15: are going to
13: be handing
15: sold out everywhere?
13: Yeah.
15: Anyone has any tips? Like, can we wear two pairs of glasses?
13: We might be coming in on Thursday a little bit, like, her, we won't be able to see anything yeah. because we would have been looking at things. So again, the advice is, of course, never to look directly at the sun for the eclipse for safety reasons. But yeah, I mean, ultimately it seems like it's going to be happening around like after 6 o'clock tomorrow afternoon or tomorrow evening.
15: That's exactly it. And it's going to get a little bit darker. So it's going to feel like nearly bedtime straight after work. And that's then mad. It's going to get brighter again. It's going to be, I really hope... We're not being hyped for yeah. nothing. I really hope it works, and I'm really looking forward to seeing it.
13: Oh, it's going to be so interesting. Yeah. I actually can't believe. I think I'm so used to when we hear stuff like this, our first thought is, "Oh, we're never going to see it because it's going to be cloudy, it's going to be raining."
15: But
13: now it does seem like we are going to be able to see it. So everyone's going to be in their gardens or somewhere. I'd say maybe the Curra would be an amazing place.
15: I was just about to say the likes of the Curra, anywhere with a hilltop nearby or that open space will definitely be the best place. And there's many hills on the Curra that you can watch it. Yeah. 100%.
13: I'd love to know, listeners, if you are prepared for the solar eclipse, if you do think that it will actually be what it is being hyped up at the moment. So,
15: and if anyone was a part of that 1999 one, what was it like? I know I understand it didn't work out, but was the disappointment, were you a buyer of these glasses and then it didn't work out? Are you feeling like it'll happen again? Or
13: Do you remember? Do you remember where you were on that day, Emma? You were a few months old, maybe.
15: I was a few months old and I was taking a nap or eating some food.
13: Yeah, and I was not even conceived yet. I was not even a person, a being at that point. But it'd be interesting knowing if you do remember that day back in 1999 of the solar eclipse that was to take place here. And if you're looking forward to tomorrow's one, but we will be discussing it in more detail with a professor at Maynooth University, just explaining what it is, what time we can see it at, and the best way to see it tomorrow. So yeah, we'll definitely be chatting about it again tomorrow morning. But Emma, thanks so much for joining for the papers this morning. Emma will be featured across the show and the news bulletins throughout the day. Do keep your messages coming in on 0833 97 97 97 or give us a call on 045 898 999. We'll take a bit of music now from Chapel Roan. Here's the Subway for Tuesday morning's Kildare Today.

0: that is Chapel Roan with the subway for Tuesday morning's Kildare Today. A listener kindly rang in saying you can watch the eclipse through welding glasses. I don't even have a pair of welding glasses. I might be going around now tomorrow asking the neighbours if they have any, or if anyone has any welding glasses going. But yeah, I'd be interested in knowing if many people, if you have solar eclipse glasses, didn't even think of buying them, or didn't really think of it until last week when Emma said they're actually sold out now. But do keep the messages coming in here on 0833 97 97 97. After the break, we will be speaking to the Road Safety Authority. It's launching a new safety campaign calling on drivers to take an extra moment to look out for motorbikes on the road. It comes as 16 motorcyclists have lost their lives on roads so far this year.
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0: KFM. Now, 16 motorcyclists have lost their lives on the roads so far this year. The Road Safety Authority is launching a new safety campaign calling on drivers to take an extra moment to look out for motorbikes when emerging from junctions. Joining me now on the line is David Martin, Senior Public Relations Manager with the RSA. David, good morning. Thanks for taking our call on the Kildare Today Show.
6: Good morning, Hannah. Thanks for having me on.
0: So I suppose looking at this campaign, I mean, what are you seeing in the data, the RSA, you know, in terms of maybe the roads now and when it comes to motorcyclists and the incidents that they're involved in?
6: Well, we've seen that in the last year or two, there's been an increase in the number of motorcyclist fatalities on our roads. Last year was actually the worst year in nearly 20 years, with 30 motorcyclists losing their lives on the roads. And as you mentioned, there's been 16 motorcyclists have died this year. So it's a problem. They're disproportionately represented. Motorcyclists only represent a small percentage of road users, but they are disproportionately affected in terms of fatalities and injuries. In fact, we did some research which showed that between 2021 and 2025, nearly 1,000 motorcyclists suffered serious injuries on roads. So look, we said, well, what there seems to be a problem here, and what is it that we can do to try and halt that increase in injuries and fatalities? So we looked at it, we talked to our ad people and we said, look, what can we do? So the campaign is the result of months of research and analysis and planning and development that we've done at the RSA. And it was developed because the evidence showed a clear and concerning pattern involving motorcyclists. And what we found that is that two-thirds of motorcyclist injuries, serious injuries, involved another vehicle. Yeah, usually a car or a truck or whatever. Yeah. And a disproportionate amount of those were taking place at junctions. So typically what was happening is a motorcyclist would come up to a junction, a T-junction, and say it's taking a right turn. The motor car is coming up and taking a right turn, and it has a quick look to come out into a busy road, and they don't see the motorcycle. And as I said, nearly 40% of those serious collisions are occurring in those kind of scenarios. So what this app campaign very much calls out that scenario. And what we're asking is focusing on drivers, and we're asking drivers to take that extra second. You know, just the motorcycles are slow, are smaller, they're narrower, they're often harder to see. So we're saying, look right, look left, and then look right again. Take that extra second to make sure that you can see that smaller motorcycle who may be coming towards you.
0: Yeah, and are there any other, I suppose, mistakes that are being made by car, van, truck drivers, any other vehicle driver that are putting motorcyclists at risk? Or is it just the fact of maybe not giving that extra second to look?
6: Well, it is that exercise, and we did it a lot of time. You know, so we were looking into the data and going, why, what's causing this, and why, you know, so the first thing that came to light was the fact that most collisions involving motorcycle, serious collisions involved another vehicle. And again, most of those, many of those are occurring at junctions. And failure to observe was the key reason given. So failure to observe, driver of the car or the van or the truck, effectively not seeing the motorcyclist coming. And look, if we've all done this, if you drive the car as I do, you know, you come to a busy junction, you're coming out onto a busier road, and you have to, you know, there's traffic coming perhaps at speed left and right, so you have to make a quick decision. And unfortunately, a lot of the car drivers and truck drivers were making decisions too quickly, not seeing the motorcyclists, and unfortunately and tragically, a lot of these motorcyclists have lost their lives or suffered life-changing injuries. So what we're asking people is a change in pattern, not ask them to change the way they drive in a huge way, but just take that extra second to make sure that you do see a potential motorcyclist who may be coming along.
0: Of course. And now this new safety campaign is being launched. Is there anything more, I suppose, on a broader scale that could be done to change this behaviour on the roads, especially when it comes to trying to protect the motorcyclists as well? I mean, 16 motorcyclists having lost their lives already this year.
6: It is. They are disproportionately affected, represented, I should say, in terms of serious injuries and fatalities. But motorcyclists are what we would classify as vulnerable road users, such as, and, you know, they're like pedestrians or people who cycle. If there is a collision involving another vehicle, inevitably it's the motorcyclist who will come out set. So, from drivers to make sure that they keep an eye out for them. You know, motorcyclists have the responsibilities to, you know, campaigns, and will continue to do so directed at motorcyclists, particularly around protective equipment, visibility, training and safe riding. However, this campaign is really guided by the evidence. As I said, 2/3 of motorcyclists that suffered serious injuries were involved in failure to observe was the most frequently recorded reason for those multi-vehicle collisions. So that's why we're asking drivers to just make one small adjustment, just take that extra second that could have a significant impact.
0: David, thanks so much for joining us on the Kildare Today show this morning. That is David Martin, Senior Public Relations Manager with the RSA. It comes as it is launching a new safety campaign calling on drivers to take an extra moment to look out for motorbikes when emerging from junctions. Again, there are already campaigns for motorcyclists on making sure that they are wearing the right equipment, the protective clothing that is needed. But this one in particular, this safety campaign, is asking drivers of cars, trucks, vans to look out for motorbikes when emerging from junctions. It really is just 1 second that can make a difference. I also want to bring you up to date in relation to a story we posted yesterday. We were getting texts in during K-Drive about a road closure between Kilcullen and Naas. It was a section of the R448 near Mellon Hill that was closed. KFM was doing a lot of research in the background trying to confirm what exactly the reason was for that closure. It was found out to be a Defence Forces bomb disposal team. They completed an operation near Silliet Hill Recycling Centre in Kilcullen following the discovery of suspected historic ordnance. So the explosive ordnance disposal team was called in by Gardaí yesterday afternoon. And historic ordnance refers to military weapons, ammunition, artillery, stuff like that from past historical eras. And a stretch of road on the R448 between Kilcullen and Naas was closed earlier due to that inspection taking place. But we can confirm that no explosive material was present, and the operation concluded at around 8:45 last night. That full story is up on the KFM radio website, but in case anyone was wondering and wasn't entirely sure why that part of the road between Kilcullen and Naas was closed yesterday, it was because they suspected a historical ordnance historic ordnance was found on that road. However, it was confirmed that no explosive material was present, and that road is now reopened. But again, full story on the kfmradio.com website. Some messages coming in on 0833 97 97 97. Brendan has said, "What, Hannah, can you find out what's happening at the back of Super Value in Naas? There are 5 car parking spaces taken up." Okay, if you could give us maybe a little bit more detail in relation to what is taken taking up those car parking spaces? We can definitely try and find out more for you, Brendan. Another listener has texted in, I take an extra look at junctions, whether I'm driving a motorbike, car, truck or bus. Drivers need to be more observant and slow down, says Jack in Castledermot. And one listener says, educate motorcyclists. Some have no regard for other people weaving in and out of traffic. Do keep the messages coming in with zipit.ie to 0833 97 97 97. Emma O'Connor joins me back in studio now, as there are new figures showing the average wait time of you know what people are going through at the Naas Hospital emergency room. So figures released by the HSC in response to a parliamentary question show over 75s face an average wait of 15 hours in the emergency room of Naas Hospital, according to figures released by HSC in response to a PQ from Sinn Féin. Between January and June of 2026, 27,791 patients nationwide spent more than 24 hours in an emergency department. 9,474 of these patients were aged 75 years and over, and almost 59,000 patients were left without being seen, 10,000 patients in both May and June alone. Emma, this has caused quite some reaction on our social media, on Facebook, when we posted the story, as well as that, of course, some local response. Sinn Féin TD for Kildare North, Seanan Ní Rathaillig, has called out these findings that were asked in a parliamentary question from Sinn Féin.
7: Yeah, and like you said there, we've also received like messages throughout the weeks about this as well. So Sinn Féin TD for Kildare South, Seanan Ní Rathaillig, said the new HSE figures exposed the continuing crisis in Ireland's emergency departments. These figures are deeply alarming and should concern everyone, she said. In just 6 months, almost 28,000 patients were left waiting in emergency departments for more than 24 hours. According to the figures in Naas General Hospital here in Kildare, the average waiting time was 13 hours, with over 75s waiting over 15 hours on average. Meanwhile, 1,400 left the Kildare Hospital emergency room before they were seen to. And these figures represent sick people, many of them older and vulnerable patients, who were left waiting for more than a full day for the care and hospital bed they needed.
0: And Deputy also went on at the same time, almost 59,000 patients left emergency departments without being seen. It's an extraordinary number of people walking away without receiving the assessment or treatment they came for. And again, highlighting the fact that older people are being hit particularly hard. Almost 9,500 patients aged 75 years and over spent more than 24 hours in an emergency department during the first half of this year. And Deputy Ní Rathaillig said not only are patients being negatively impacted, but staff working in the hospitals too. And again, a lot of the comments that we were seeing on Facebook, Emma, since this story was posted by Mark on the KFM Facebook page yesterday, people were saying they feel bad for the staff.
7: 100%.
0: As well, because it's through no fault of the staff. They're
7: not at all.
0: Completely overrun.
7: It's pure shortage of staff. But the staff that are there are doing incredible work. So yeah, staff working in our emergency departments are doing everything they can under enormous pressure, Seanan Ní Rathaillig said. They cannot compensate for years of government failure to deliver enough hospital beds, step-down beds, community services and properly staffed alternatives to emergency departments. In 2024, the government published a comprehensive hospital bed expansion plan, which promised almost 3,000 net additional acute hospital beds by 2031. However, the government did not provide the full capital funding required to deliver this plan. The government announced the beds, but did not put a credible, fully funded delivery programme behind them. On the current trajectory, the plan will not be delivered. Now, this failure has consequences. It means patients remain on trolleys, older people waiting more than 24 hours for admission, cancelled procedures, and overcrowded emergency departments. Emergency department overcrowding is not simply a winter problem or the result of occasional surges in demand. It is a permanent capacity crisis which now exists throughout the year.
0: And Emma, you were only saying that a listener called in. You took a call from someone who had a similar experience in Naas Hospital of waiting for, I can imagine, a good few hours.
7: Yeah, she said it was a lady and, oh, she was lovely. She was waiting something like the 15-hour mark. And I was just like, this woman was over 70. She was vulnerable. She was by herself because her partner also was in the same situation of being in the 70s and couldn't wait around. And I think they had a pet at home as well that needed feeding and things like that. But that is just such a horrific place to be. Like, you're in an emergency department for a reason. And even when there's calls out and, like, when people are like, oh, don't go to emergency department if it's something small. And I understand that. But then also people have to present themselves at emergency departments because we're not seen by GPs. We're not being seen by anybody else. And where else are they going to go? And I just feel awful for anyone because any of us could end up in an emergency department. Yeah. No one wants to. Like, this just happens. Accidents happen, you know, like, and it's just... it's awful to see, but even people that are of vulnerable age just left there for like nearly a day. Yeah. It's heartbreaking.
0: And then you also have, because we know now if you're going to the emergency department, you are going to be waiting a long time. Mm-hmm. So people are thinking they don't want to present to emergency department because they're thinking, I don't want to wait that long. And also, oh, it's just that because we, you know, I've been with a family member who had to go to the emergency department in Tala. We were waiting there about 8 or 9 hours. Another family member came, kind of sat with them for another few hours, and then we ended up leaving without actually being seen because it was just taking too long. We couldn't stay there any longer, you know, because it's just awful having to sit in a chair like that for, I mean, anywhere above like 4 or 5 hours.
7: Yeah, we were
0: enough.
7: Like, even a couple of years ago, and I think everyone has been through like emergency departments for maybe you were the drivers, and I had to drive in someone before, and we were there, and it was a child, and we weren't seen to until the next morning, and it was a newborn. And it was just crazy. Like, and it would really boil your blood.
0: Yeah.
7: Like, it really would, because we're people. But then it's not the staff's problem. And I need to highlight that massively. Like, the staff are doing the best that they possibly can. And I wouldn't get angry. It's more getting angry at our government and, like, empty promises.
0: Yeah.
7: Boils my blood.
0: Yeah. And we'll be discussing more about this. Of course, this was mentioned, the fact that the hospitals are overcrowded. There are no beds available, which is why so many people are in the EDs. We'll be speaking to Nursing Home Ireland. They're saying that the nursing homes are going to be going into a crisis because there are so many beds occupied at hospitals at the moment, because there's nowhere else for people to go. It's a domino effect that is impacting kind of a lot of different health areas in the country. But we'll be discussing that in around 5 minutes or so. But Emma, thanks for joining in studio to have a look at that story. It is also available up on the KFM radio website. But yeah, HSE figures are shown there's an average wait time of 13 hours in the NACE hospital emergency room. And some comments on Facebook were saying that's NACE hospital on a good day, and some people saying it's not surprising, and there really needs to be, I suppose, action taken now. Of course, like Sinn Féin TD Seanan Ní Rathaillic is calling on the government to fully fund and accelerate the hospital bed plan. But I'd be interested in knowing your experience of waiting in the EDs. Is it a normal thing now to be expecting to wait over 12, 13 hours, maybe up to the 15 hour mark? Do let us know on 0833 97 97 97.
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0: One message has come in on 0833 97 97 97 with zipit.ie. We were just listening to your show, listening to Dave from the RSA. We are a motorcycling community here in Kildare called Kildare Spins and Meets. We would love to get involved in any campaign that David might be planning. And they've just given the contact email. And they are saying that they also have their Facebook page, Kildare Spins and Meets. They would be happy to help in any way possible. Thanks from the KSM team. I've seen your posts on Facebook. It's lovely to hear from you. So thank you to that member of the Kildare Spins and Meets team for getting in touch with us. We'll definitely take that email and send it over to David Martin from the RSA. Do keep your messages coming in on 0833 97 97 97. We'll take a bit of music now from Rod Stewart, the same old song. Do stay tuned here on KFM.

That is Rod Stewart. Same old song for Tuesday morning's Kildare today. One message has come in relation to an earlier one about the car parking spaces at Supervalue. Chris and Nace has said Supervalue are building an extension with the loss of 7 parking spaces, which includes mother and child and disability spaces. Chris, thanks for clearing that up for us. Be interested in knowing, are they looking to reinstate those car parking spaces, the disability spaces and the mother and child ones? Are they going to be putting them elsewhere? Maybe if anyone has more information, do let us know. We can definitely find out. Maybe if a member of Supervalue would be listening, we do open the line to get clarification on that as well. But do keep the messages coming in. You can call us on 045 898 999 or even pop us over an email to studio@kfmradio.com. Now, as I was saying before the break, nursing homes have warned that the health service is heading for crisis with just 38 additional beds registered last year. Nursing Homes Ireland, known as NHI, said 26,065 beds are currently

0: in August, but the colder months will start to creep up on us now in the next month or so. Is that a concern? Because we're heading into the winter months, we know that that is when hospitals and the hospital beds experience even more pressure than they experience all year round.
1: Absolutely, yeah. Look, I suppose part of me kind of bristles when I hear the word crisis, but in reality, we should be celebrating the fact that people are living longer and planning accordingly. We know we have an ageing population. As I said, that's something to be really, really celebrated. But our concern is based on figures recently published by the HSE, which showed that there was 48% of people in our acute hospitals who should be out in nursing home care. And a big proportion of that is because there aren't beds available. So that's when we did some figures and looked at the number of additional beds last year, as you say, 38 in total. And despite the fact that the projections are for something of the order of 1,000 beds annually. So our concern really is that, I suppose, our policymakers, you know, the political system and indeed civil society needs to begin a mature debate and conversation about how we care for our older population across the continuum of care, not just nursing homes, obviously. Obviously, I speak on behalf of NHI, but we would be very strong on ensuring that people have choice, older people themselves, and if they wish to get independent living or receive support in their own home, and to keep people in their own homes for as long as is possible. But invariably, because of the complexity of their care needs, you know, there's always going to be a proportion who will require residential care. And what we need to do is ensure that that residential care is available, number one, in pure numbers, but also available in their local community, which is very much in keeping with Sláinte care.
0: Of course, and looking at these figures, only 38 additional beds were registered last year. Why are we seeing such a small amount of beds being registered when there is that high demand? What are the barriers that are causing this?
1: Well, I suppose, look, you know, people will say he would say that, wouldn't he, finance. But clearly, funding is probably the single biggest barrier. I mean, what we see at the moment is the sector is highly regulated, both public, private and voluntary. We see the public system has added some beds, but invariably the new beds provided by the HSE are at best replacement in many parts of the country. So the private and voluntary sector has stepped up over the last, I suppose, 20 years and has increased its provision to now over 80% of the provision is by the private and voluntary sector. But what we've seen in the last number of years is a real, real slowdown and almost a cessation of development in terms of new beds, despite those numbers. And the single biggest impediment to that is the funding mechanism under the Fair Deal. And to be fair to government, they have included that in their programme for government, which was published in January of last year. And we need to see action on that, which is basically moving towards an equitable model of funding for nursing home care. And, you know, the lead in time for some of this is significant. So even if you were to decide in the morning that there was a new nursing home to be built in Kildare Town or Newbridge or Naas, you know, it's going to take probably 3 to 4 years for that to happen. So that's the challenge for us, really, is to ensure that we, I suppose, tweak, if you like, the system that's there currently to ensure that we can be ambitious for the future care needs of that population.
0: And looking at an article by the Sunday Independent, they revealed last week that patients waiting in hospitals are for hundreds of days to access step-down care due to the demand and pressure the nursing home system is facing. You kind of mentioned there, you know, the fact that if these patients don't need hospital care, that they don't need the bed, but it is the only place for them at the moment, and the impact that that is going to have on them and their longevity, I suppose.
1: Absolutely. I mean, look, if the person's care needs have been met in the acute hospital, if they don't require acute care, genuinely the last place they should be is an acute hospital for multiple of reasons, not least because, you know, they're at risk of, you know, hospital-acquired infection, you know, person deconditions, if they're obviously in bed for a long time. So they should be out in the community. And by community, I mean in their own home or in nursing home care. So that's the challenge for us, really. And that has an impact on the hospital system, obviously, as we see, as you said at the outset, we're in, you know, the best summer we've had in a long, long time. We'd normally be equating some of those challenges with winter pressures. Now, winter pressures is pretty much all year round now. And that's why, I suppose, some of the media and maybe in the HSE and ourselves are concerned about the winter to come. And that's why, I suppose, we're meeting with government on an ongoing ongoing basis, meeting with Minister O'Donnell today, in fact, to talk about the upcoming budget, but also to plan for that aging population in an integrated fashion. Because yeah. I suppose historically you would have seen, you know, the acute hospitals here and nursing homes over here and home supports over here to be

0: fair, the new system of the regional health authorities, you know, speaks of integrated care, so that the patient, or indeed in our case the resident, is blind to who provides the care or where they receive it, so that there's a clear pathway for them, and they don't have to navigate a difficult a system at a difficult time in their lives.
1: Of course, and it is good news that you are meeting with the government and the ministers today, in fact, about this, discussing budget 2027, which is in October. Again, are you hopeful that they're can be change made to this, maybe tweaks to the Fair Deal scheme?
0: Yeah, look, I'd be hopeful that there would be a significant budget again in 2027. But I suppose, you know, the budget is just one element. What we'd be looking for in the medium term is commitment to, I suppose, a national plan for our ageing population. And that will require, you know, maybe some small bit of resourcing. We do know that there's a Commission on Care meeting at the moment, but we'd be anxious that there would be a dedicated piece of work based on the care requirements of our ageing demographic for residential care. So, yes, look, we'll be meeting the Minister today around the budget, and we'll be hopeful, as I said, that there will be a significant increase in the budget for 2027, given the, you know, the cost of providing care and the complexity of those now that reside in nursing homes, you know, the dependency level and the complex care that is required does cost. So there's kind of annual increases, if you like. Mm. There's significant increases in cost in terms of staffing, etc. And obviously the energy has been a significant cost for providers over the last number of years. So the costs are rising, and we do need, significant additional budget in 2027. But in tandem with that, then we need to set out, as I say, an ambitious plan for, you know, the next number of years, so that we can give confidence to older people who require care, but also those who provide it.
1: What kind of figures would we be talking about in relation to the budget and what the nursing home sector would need to tackle this?
0: Yeah, we're looking at the order of somewhere between 8 and 10% of an increase for next year. The Fair Deal budget is not insignificant. It's at 1.2 billion annually. So you're talking, you know, in excess of 100 million required in, like, the increase last year was 92 million in the Fair Deal. So you'd be looking at maybe 120, 130 million of an increase for 2027, just to stand still, because the way the costs have increased over the last while. And that's one element, obviously. But we've also, in our pre-budget submissions, included that we need a training fund for staff. And we also need them to resource the development of a national nursing home plan.
1: Tadhg, thanks so much for your time on the Kildare Today show this morning. That is Tadhg Daly, Chief Executive of Nursing Homes Ireland. It comes as they are warning that the health service is heading for crisis, with just 38 additional beds registered last year. Research also by the ESRI shows we need an additional 15,000 beds by 2040 to manage the country's ageing population, which is an average of 1,000 a year. But Tadhg, thanks for joining us on the Kildare Today show this morning. Some messages coming in on 0833 97 97 97. Morning, Hannah. Junctions need to be made safer. Dagswell Cross is lethal, as you know. Visibility is so bad coming from Coyle Dove, looking towards Allen Wood in particular. Motorcyclists speed. When are they going to do something? There's no sign of any work starting there yet. Will it take another fatality? And they also mentioned the €40,000 allocated for repairs and, I suppose, funding for Dagswell Cross there, but it is not enough. And again, I remember when we posted that story and the reaction was saying, how on earth is 40,000 enough for somewhere as dangerous as Dagswell Cross? And I know it's something that the councillors are consistently mentioning as well at council meetings. It seems like it's just another one of those ongoing issues that we are seeing in the county. Do keep the messages coming in on 0833 97 97 97. I do want to remind you quickly of some heart and hearing checks that are available in the county. I remember a few weeks ago someone texted in asking about the free heart checks, where they were. Unfortunately, they had just left Kildare, but we have an article up on the KFM radio website about this, saying that the Irish Heart Foundation and Hidden Hearing will be at a Dáil Library on Thursday, August 13th, so this Thursday, from 10 a.m. until 3:45, with no appointment required. And you can have your blood pressure and pulse checked as part of effort efforts to identify high blood pressure and other potential cardiovascular risks at an early age. And the Irish Heart Foundation nurses will also provide advice on maintaining good heart health while the checks can identify an irregular heartbeat known as atrial fibrillation. And as I said, Hidden Hearing will also be there. They're offering free hearing health assessments, including earwax checks and video otoscopy to examine ear health. They're at the library this Thursday from 10 a.m. until 3:45 with no appointment required. If you want any more details sent out, just let us know here and we can pass them on to you. And also, there is a blood donation clinic coming to Sarsfields GAA in Newbridge there on Tuesday the 18th of August, Wednesday the 19th of August and Thursday the 20th of August from 10 to 4 in the afternoon until 8 p.m. So that is a blood donation clinic at Sarsfields GAA on the 18th, 19th and 20th of next week.
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7: Good morning, it's 10 o'clock, I'm Mark Hambidge. The number of dead has risen to over 160 in Colombia after a powerful earthquake shook several cities and destroyed buildings. Dozens of people are injured, with many still trapped under the rubble. A transatlantic money laundering investigation is underway in an attempt to seize assets of the Kinahan cartel. The Irish Times says the Gardaí are working with agencies in the United Arab Emirates, Australia, the UK and the US to trace money connected with the international drugs trade. Fuel prices have risen sharply in the past month. The latest price monitor from the AA shows both petrol and diesel prices increased by an average of 19 cents a litre during July. The use of crack cocaine here is soaring. The data from Cool Mind Therapeutic Community shows almost 6 in 10 users of the drug are women, with the use of powder cocaine jumping to nearly 30% of treatment cases. And in sport, tributes are being paid to Donegal All-Ireland winning footballer James McHugh, who died in a road traffic collision yesterday. The Kilcar native played for Donegal between 1990 and 1998 and featured in their defeat of Dublin in the 1992 All-Ireland final. Derry City are reportedly moving to terminate James McLean's contract with the club. The former Republic of Ireland international returned to his hometown side ahead of the current League of Ireland season. We'll have news in full at 11.
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7: KFM has been informed of the following deaths: Lorraine Doran, ni Kevil Straffan, Margaret Peg Clinton, ni White Rathangan, Mary Colgan, ni Leahy Leek Slip, and formerly of Tipperary. The funeral arrangements are as follows: Lorraine Doran, ni Kevil Ovidstown Straffan, deeply regretted by her husband Paul, children Martina, Adam, and Kelly, brother Mick, sisters Michelle and Jenny, and extended family. Reposing at a residence today from 4 o'clock until 8, with evening prayers at 7. Removal from a residence on Wednesday at approximately 10:30 to arrive at the Church of St. Patrick and Bridget Clane for 11 a.m. funeral mass, followed by burial in Mainham Cemetery, Clane. Family flowers only, please. Donations, if desired, to the Irish Cancer Society. Funeral mask can be viewed live on claneparish.com. Margaret Peg Clinton, Nee White, Boston Hill Ratangan, predeceased by her husband Michael. Deeply regretted by her sons Paul, David and Darren, brothers Michael, Kevin and Noel, and extended family. Removed by Glennon's funeral directors from her residence this morning to arrive at the Church of Assumption in St. Patrick, Ratangan, for Requiem Mass at 11 a.m. Burial afterward in St. Patrick's Cemetery, Ratangan. Family flowers only. Donations, if desired, to the Irish Cancer Society. Peg's funeral mass will be live streamed on Ratangan Parish Facebook page. Mary Colgan, Ní Laoghaire, Forest Park, Leixlip, formerly of Tipperary Town, predeceased by her parents Lena and James, brothers David and Sean. Deeply regretted by her husband Donal, sons Fiacra and Colm, sister Sheila, brothers Jim, Bill, Michael and Matt, and extended family. Removed from residence this morning at approximately 10:30 to arrive at the Church of Our Lady's Nativity, Leixlip, for 11 a.m. funeral mass, followed by burial in Comfey Cemetery. House strictly private. The funeral mass can be viewed live on OLN.ie. Suvnis Agashia Kondoev. Obituary notice can be viewed on KFMradio.com. KFM obituary notice are broadcast daily following the 8 a.m, 10 a.m, 1 p.m. and 5 p.m. news.
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7: Today will be warm and dry with long spells of sunshine, highest temperatures of 21 to 27 degrees.
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1: All right, we're now into the second hour of this morning's show. You're very welcome back. Between now and 11, we'll be discussing the counties at the greatest risk of burglary have been revealed, with a clear national divide emerging in terms of house break-ins. The public are being urged to have their say on the Riverbank redevelopment in Newbridge. We'll be speaking to the founder of Canine Compass, which is an initiative which aims to match the right person with the right dog. And we'll also be speaking to Newbridge-born actor and writer Rebecca Donovan. She's bringing her one-woman show to the Edinburgh Fringe this month. Catching up on some messages that have come in on 0833 97 97 97. One listener says the problem with elderly care is that there is no provision to care for older people. Her mum, diagnosed with end-stage dementia, was 100 days in a public hospital waiting for a suitable nursing home to be found, which we were expected to do so regardless of the help promised initially. It was a minefield trawling around nursing homes, many times being put on a waiting list to get a viewing. The hostility and pressure we experienced from the hospital was disgusting. Daily emails and threats of moving our mum to anywhere just to get her out of the hospital. We did eventually find a placement suitable for her needs. I'm glad to hear that you were able to find a place, but again, like, all of that unnecessary stress on top of an already stressful situation. But thank you to that listener for sharing their experience, and I'm sure a lot of it mirrors other people's experience here in Ireland, trying to get a nursing home place for a loved one, a family member, etc. But you can keep those messages coming in with zipit.ie to 0833 97 97 97, or give us a call on 045 898 999, or again pop us over an email to studio@kfmradio.com. We do have a busy second hour coming up of the show. I hope you can stay tuned for the next 50 minutes or so, but we're going to take a bit of music now for the first song. Here's Footloose by Kenny Loggins for Tuesday morning's Kildare Today.

0: That was Footloose by Kenny Loggins for Tuesday morning's Kildare Today. I do want to give an update in relation to the cyclist that was involved in a collision yesterday in Monastrevin. In unfortunate news, she has died following that collision. It was a woman in her 80s who was seriously injured in a collision involving a truck on the OR414 Rathangan Road, known locally as Cow Pastures, at around 10 to 10am yesterday. She was taken to the Mater Hospital in Dublin for treatment, but was later pronounced dead. The road has since reopened. Gardaí are continuing to appeal for witnesses or anyone with camera footage from the area between 9:15 in the morning and 10:15 in the morning to get in touch with Kildare Garda Station on 045 527 730, the Garda Confidential line, or any Garda station. But again, our condolences and thoughts with the family and friends impacted. Again, a woman in her 80s has died following that serious road traffic collision in Monastrevin. You can keep your messages coming in on 0833 97 97 97 or give us a text on, or not a text, a call on 045 898 999. Or again, we do have our emails open, studio@kfmradio.com. Now, the counties at greatest risk of burglary have been revealed, with a clear national divide emerging in terms of house break-ins. The highest burglary rates in Ireland last year were all along the east coast, with levels over 50% above the national average recorded in Dublin, Wicklow and Louth. Now, Kildare recorded a burglary rate of 16 offences per 10,000 people last year, according to the crime figures. It puts Kildare in line with the national average, but below neighbouring Wicklow, which had one of the highest rates in the country at 26 per 10,000. And nationally, the number of burglaries fell by 13% in 2025. 8,469 incidents were recorded across the country. Fellow of the Security Institute of Ireland, Peter Murray, joins me now on the line to look more closely at these this data discovered by the CSO about the risk of burglary and where exactly is being impacted. Peter, good morning. Thanks for taking our call on the show.
1: Thank you, Hannah. Good morning.
0: So Dublin and Wicklow recorded 26 burglaries per 10,000 people. That's compared with a national average of 16. I suppose the question really is why, or what is causing those counties in particular to seeing these high rates of burglaries?
1: Because based on what we have in this and let's call it our area, we've got a different population. Our population is far more dense. What you have to remember is majority of this is what's called random burglaries. It's what do we see to make me pick your home. So if you take the East Coast, there's more houses, the traffic is different, the density is different. So let's put it down this way. Opportunity is greater on our East Coast. And that's the fact. And the situation you have is, even though we have it down to 8,500 burglaries, if you're one of those 8,500, stats don't care. They really don't, because you've now made my home into a house. Mm. You've taken my peace of mind. People say to me, Pete, what do they rob? The first thing they take is your peace of mind. Your home has just become a house. So in reality, stats help us, guide us, do everything else for us. But at the end of the day, people really want to know, what else can we do to keep ourselves safe? We've done things for years and years and years. We've spent so much money. It hasn't worked. The Gardaí with the Tor, great initiative. Now what we need to do now is, and there's a new initiative coming out, and it's called Crime Prevention Through Community Involvement. But basically we want neighbour helping neighbour. And really what we're saying to you as well, don't be spending money on home security. You have your home. You have the windows. You have the doors. Let's look slightly outside that now. And simple things like, as you're walking the street and you see a stranger, just say hello. That person now has to realise they've been noticed in your area. Cost you nothing. Totally free. Simple things. Simple things as you take bin day. Bin day is Wednesday or wherever it's going to be. Why is there the bin still outside that house? It's empty. All the other bins are in. So we call that the attractor. What brings these guys or girls onto your road? It's only random. What do they see? Where if we get the initiative going, crime prevention through community involvement, neighbours, take in the bin. Neighbours look for one another.
0: I remember, I mean, whenever we go on holidays, we say it to the neighbours, just say, we give them a spare set of keys in case anything goes on. And even something like the bins is, that's not even something I probably would have thought of. Now, my parents, yes, probably. But it goes to show the importance of community around in an area as well, which maybe is it something we've started to lose, and particularly why maybe the burglary rates are going up and being more successful now?
1: Well, if you ask people about Neighbourhood Watch, they say, sorry, Neighbourhood Watch, it's gone. It hasn't got the same emphasis as many, many years ago, because we have so much diverse communities now. So what we're saying is, from the Security Institute, is going, now let's look at this differently. Let's spend no money on this. One of the best initiatives that's been tried and tested, and we've researched, is a car in the drive. A visible car in the area, because what happens now is, and the research we've done was so simple, all we did was, we would met all the courier vans and post, DPD, all of them, and the first question we said to them was, when you arrive at a house and there's a car in the drive, what's your thoughts? Great, I'll knock twice, because, as you know, my mind tells me there's somebody there. Now, just go down the second way and say, what do you, how do you think now when you arrive and there's no car in the drive? There's nobody in. I may have to come back. Ah, this is an incident. And it's only perception. That's all it is. It's, what do I see as a random burglar when I look at your house? Because we're asked, why was I picked? Sure, we've no Mona Lisa's in the house. But when we do a survey, we look, like, why are the blinds fully pulled? It's 11 o'clock in the morning. Why? Because what we're saying now, there's no natural eyes on the street. And with the winter months coming in particular now, we will say the 11 p.m. is now 9 p.m. Because of the cause of heating everything, people are going to bed earlier and they're pulling the curtains fully. Now, that's acceptable at night time. It's not really acceptable during the day. And what we're trying to get is people involved. Just simple things. Don't make your home a house. Don't let these people take your peace of mind, and spend no money.
0: It's
1: That's the first thing we say.
0: It's an important and something I suppose you can often forget if you've never experienced a home burglary is, and you made the good point of the first thing that's actually robbed is that peace of mind, because very quickly you can start to feel unsafe. Maybe if you do get a new security system, you get like the locks changed, maybe the doors changed, whatever, but there's still that kind of thing in the back of your head saying, well, this happened to me once before. What if it can happen again?
1: But at the end of the day, please don't turn your home into a fortress. And that's what's happening. There, change the locks. For us, we would rather you didn't do all that. We would rather a community involvement. Because at the end of the day, as you say, if the peace of mind is gone, it doesn't matter what you do now. It really doesn't. Because this is what we say to you. The home becomes a house. Totally. We just don't want that to happen. And let's get community involved. Neighbour help neighbour. Down to simple things as lights. Lights on, lights off. For us, we will emphasise lights must be on sensors, not on timers. Because if you're sitting at home, and let me just qualify that. The main reason I'm saying that to you, because if you're sitting at home and the light comes on, you look, you get up, you give yourself advance warning. But if the light is constantly on in an area, you never know these people are looking around. But a light on a timer, bang. What's the light for? It's as simple as go check, it's the dog, it's a friend, it's whatever. But in the opposite, it can be, hang on, that shouldn't be there, and call 999. It's what we call the advance warning. Nobody's going to surprise you in your home. That's simple things. That's what I'm saying to you. It's very, very simple. Don't be spending money on this.
0: Yeah, and
1: we already have the home.
0: And looking at the figures, like, again, as we were saying, kind of Dublin and Wicklow are kind of the main areas where burglaries are seeing a rise, as well as Louth. Is it more to do with the fact that they are more, like, there's more population density in urban areas there? That's kind of the main reason as to why these areas in particular are experiencing a rise?
1: Well, it's only a random world. This is their shopping basket.
0: Yeah.
1: The more I can see now, this is what I'm saying to you. Which one will I pick? Which is the one I'm going to pick? What's the attractors bringing me to your home? Blinds are pulled. too early in the morning. The bin is outside, emptied. Why not brought in? There's no card in the drive. And all I'm saying to you is, this brings me to your door. That's all. I'm not saying I'm going to get in, but it's giving me the attractors to go to your home. That's how particular homes are selected. Now, really, I'm saying this is random, totally random. We will have what we call the 1 o'clock one, which is a Sunday. They see you drive out at 45 minutes. They're possibly gone to Mass. And that's what they're looking at. So now, what do they see? Particular days, particular times, to select your home. And it can be very simple. And, you know, people say the CCTV. Well, that's your convenience. Video doorbells, that's your convenience. Oh, look, Peter Murray's at the door. Don't answer it. Politicians hate video doorbells. Hate them. Because at the end, oh, here's our local Jack Chambers coming in. Don't go out to the door. So at the end of the day, technology is very fine, but it's for your convenience. It's not for your security.
0: All right.
1: It's not doing what you think it should do for you. And you've spent all this money.
0: Peter, thanks so much for joining us on the show. It's definitely an interesting conversation, and more so about, I guess, that these burglaries, they are becoming more sophisticated, but it's a new angle in terms of looking more at the community that maybe we once used to have, the neighbourhood watch, and maybe that being the biggest deterrent against these burglars. But Peter, thanks again for joining us on the Kildare Today show. That is fellow of the Security Institute of Ireland, Peter Murray. Again, the counties at greatest risk of burglary have been revealed. The highest burglary rates in Ireland last year were all along the East Coast. So Dublin, Wicklow and Louth, they recorded levels over 50% above the national average. Now, luckily here in Kildare, we recorded a burglary rate of 16 offences per 10,000 people last year. That does put us in line with the national average. The number of burglaries nationally did fall by 13% in 2025. So it is definitely good figures. But again, there are some areas, particularly along the East Coast, that are experiencing influx in the burglaries. And it does get the ball rolling on maybe bringing back that neighbourhood watch. I mean, is it something that you have in your area, your villages? I know more rural communities, of course, because there's few and far houses in every few fields that people would say, I need to check in on my neighbour, make sure everyone is okay. Is that something we're losing in more of the densely populated areas and more of the estates that are coming into all of the towns and villages? I'd be interested in knowing your thoughts on it on 0833 97 97 97.
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0: KFM. Now, part 8 of the public consultation for the proposed redevelopment of the Riverbank Arts Centre is now open. Submissions can be made until 5 p.m. on Tuesday, the 22nd of September 2026. Social Democrats councillor on the Kildare Newbridge Municipal District, Chris Pender, has welcomed the opening. He is urging people across Newbridge and the county as well to examine the plans and make a submission. And he joins me now this morning. Chris, good morning. Thanks for taking our call.
7: Good morning, anytime.
0: So this, you've said in on social media in your press release about this, that there is a lot in the proposal that ultimately does appear positive. Can you give us a bit more of the insight into what Part 8 looks like now?
7: Okay, so listen, I suppose the really positive aspects of it are there's an increase in seating, which I think a lot of people have been crying out for. There's an increase in the depth of the stage, which will allow for like larger shows, that kind of stuff. But one of the things that really stands out to me is the accessibility elements of the Part 8 design. There's a plan for two changing places toilets within the facility. Now, I don't know if you know about changing places toilets, but they allow adults or larger children with disabilities and their carers to be able to still remain in the community, use facilities that many of us take for granted, and just continue about their day. But the beauty of the two changing places facilities is one is to be for the public and one is to be for performers. Because I think oftentimes when people think of art centres or performances, accessibility, they think of it from the public sphere and rarely from the performer's side of things. So I think that's one element of the Part 8 plan that would make the Riverbank Art Centre accessible both behind the curtain and in front of the curtain, I guess is the best way of saying it. So that's something I'm extremely excited about when it comes to the plans. Mm. Not just that, my favourite thing, because it's something I thought of when I first moved to Newbridge and saw the Arts Centre. Like, currently, the main entrance is up a flight of stairs, or for people with disabilities, up a large ramp that kind of takes you around the side. The Part 8 brings art back down to the main street of Newbridge with a main street kind of floor level access, everybody accessing from the same door, the same ramp that's not taking you up and around, it's taking you straight into the building. So
0: it's, again, like accessibility has been a huge talking point, and there has been, I suppose, more progress made, but there is also always room for improvement. So to see this included in the Part 8, it can be a big step forward, really, for the centre there.
7: Yeah. And like I said, for me, I think the arts, like arts and libraries and culture, they tend to be the great leveller when it comes to supporting people. But oftentimes they can be inaccessible venues or older venues. And I think the Part 8, I think it's a really ambitious Part 8 in terms of the accessibility level. I think it's a really ambitious Part 8 in terms of space usage, because we are limited to the footprint of the riverbank itself. But I genuinely feel as though, now, I think it's important to point out that this is only a plan. We still need to see it in practice. We still need to see how it will actually be usable. We'll still need to see maintenance and management schedules, because, I mean, I would talk to many people with disabilities in and around the town, and places have accessible entrances or have accessible toilets, but rarely are they maintained or managed in the way they need to be. But that's an argument for another day. I suppose with the riverbank, it's going to be, well, it currently is uniquely placed right beside our county library and soon to be library culture and archives within the next 2 years. So the ability to have both buildings side by side, fully accessible for people with disabilities, giving people the option between transitioning. Now, they won't be able to internally transition between the library and the riverbank, but the two entrances will be within metres of one another. So it is creating not just a cultural centre at the corner at the corner on the way into Newbridge, but it's creating an accessible centre on the way into Newbridge that people will be able to access for a multitude of different things. And I think the riverbank and the library have always worked quite well together. And I think having both of these redesigned obviously we know the library has been redesigned and it's gone to contract. And from my understanding, works will be starting Monday. So we know that that's now in track. What we need now is to get through this Part 8, get it so that a planning is now approved for it, and then we need to source and secure the funding in order to progress it, to bring that dream to reality.
0: And looking at the funding here, it's the Kildare County Council's Capital Programme 2026 to 28. It estimates the project at €14 million. Is it going to be the likes of capital grants that is going to help with this funding, or where is the rest of it going to be coming from?
7: So first of all, I think that 14 million was estimated maybe quite some time ago, and we know that there are cost increases throughout the construction industry, so I wouldn't be surprised if that number unfortunately increases. However, I would say, so I know there was €1 million from arts funding not too long ago, and then €1 million match funding from KCC, so that's sitting there for use. Then on top of that, I would say that we need to be looking at the likes of central government funding. I know in the long, long ago, KELT, which its predecessor is now the LEADER programme, funded some part of the Arts Centre, so that could be a possibility. And then on top of that, we need to be looking at development contributions. And I think I've been on your show before talking about the fact that the Riverbank is a county arts centre. It's not just a Newbridge arts centre. They do work throughout the county. That those development contributions can't just come from buildings and developments in Newbridge. Those development contributions need to come from across the county in order to support the development centre.
0: And you're saying there, Chris, it's a county development centre, so it's for everyone, not just people in mm-hmm. Newbridge, and that's why you're urging people to take part in this consultation, public consultation. The deadline is September 22nd, so well over a month for people to look through it and have their say. Where can they find it, and kind of what can they expect when they go onto the website and the proposed development?
7: So you'll find it on the Kildare Consult website, and there are 42 documents there, so it can seem a little bit overwhelming, I'm not going to lie. I would encourage people to focus in on an element that means something to them. So if you're an actor, director or stage producer, focus on the auditorium, focus on the stage, focus on what you know and what you can do better on. I would say if you're a painter or a sculptor, focus on the likes of the gallery and the gallery space. And then for parents and stuff like that, there's also the kids workshop space and galleries and stuff like that. So I'd be focusing on that. I think my main point to people would be focus on something that interests you and they have a little bit of experience in. And it'll be much easier to write your submission from that perspective. Because like I said, 42 documents is quite a significant amount of things to go through, and many of those documents are quite long. But as well as that, you will find the documentation in the Riverbank itself. Just go in the front doors, there's a pillar there. You'll literally see the big massive plans on the table in front of you. And then there's also a screen above the plans that kind of shows a 3D moving render of what the space could look like. So it is, like, I mean, the spaces are there, and then obviously I'm hoping to try and get some sort of public consultation in as soon as I come back off my annual leave, which apparently I'm currently on.
0: Well, I appreciate you joining us this morning, Chris. Thanks so much for taking our call on the Kildare Today Show. That is Social Democrats councillor for the Kildare Newbridge Municipal District, Chris Pender. It comes as part 8 of the public consultation for the proposed redevelopment of the Riverbank Arts Centre is now open. A reminder, submissions can be made until 5 p.m. on Tuesday, the 22nd of September. You can visit the Kildare Consult website, which is consult.kildarecoco.ie. If you want any of that information sent over to you, don't hesitate to get in touch and we can do so. Just want to let you know that, surprise, surprise, another status yellow high temperature warning has been issued for Leinster and Tipperary. A maximum temperature of over 27 degrees is forecast. Again, there are mentions of water safety issues due to the increased use of beaches, lakes and rivers, as well as uncomfortable sleeping conditions, heat stress and animal welfare issues. So this warning comes into place at 6 a.m. tomorrow, and it ends at 6 a.m. on Friday. Nights are expected to be muggy with minimum temperatures of over 15 degrees. So Leinster and Tipperary will be under a status yellow high temperature warning from 6 a.m. tomorrow until 6 a.m. on Friday. Keep your messages coming in on 0833 97 97 97. You can also call us on 045 898 999 or even email us. Pop us over an email to studio@kfmradio.com. But moving on now, Adam Murphy joins me on the line now. He is founder of Canine Compass. It's an initiative which aims to match the right person with the right dog. Adam, good morning. Lovely to chat to you, and thanks for holding the line there.
8: No butter. Hi, Hannah. How are you?
0: So I've seen you describe in an article what exactly Canine Compass is. It essentially, in your words, is a Tinder for dogs. But for anyone who is hearing about Canine Compass for the first time, I mean, what exactly is it? What's the story behind it?
8: Yeah, so I started Canine Compass about a year and a half ago now because I started looking into why there were so many shelter dogs in Ireland. There's thousands of shelter dogs surrendered each year. And what I found was so many people were going out buying a puppy, like a golden retriever, when they're like cute and small. And then they realize it grows up to a big dog that ends up shedding all over the house and needs a lot of exercise. Mm. And for a lot of people, that doesn't suit their lifestyles. So what happens is they end up surrendering them. And then down a few months down the line, they end up getting like a Bichon Frise or a smaller dog that would suit their lifestyle better. So basically just what Canine Compass is now is when you go onto it, you fill out like a survey. It evaluates your lifestyle and what you like to do in your pastime and your energy levels and stuff. And then it'll recommend 4 breeds of dogs that suit your lifestyle. And just because at the minute there's over 420 breeds of dogs out there. So it's like a maze for anyone to take.
0: Well, yeah. I think it's an important point as well. Like you highlighted there, a lot of people just assume that any kind of dog will be able to suit their lifestyle, but it's really different for every dog breed and there's so many out there. And unfortunately, I think we're kind of living in a world now where maybe people aren't doing enough research to see what kind of breed of dog would actually suit them better. So something like Canine Compass, I mean, that's a huge achievement to be able to do this and create something that will ultimately benefit a dog, the shelters, and again, the person who ends up adopting one.
8: Yeah, absolutely. And at first, my goal was to reduce the amount of dogs being surrendered into the shelters. And then once I developed that and I saw there were so many people doing the surveys and seeing what dogs suit them, I kind of was thinking, I'm not really helping the dogs that are already in shelters. So now what we've done is we've started to partner with shelters all across Ireland. And what my end goal is, because at the minute, if you want a shelter dog, it's like a maze of going through Facebook pages and different websites out there to see what shelter dogs are available. So I'm hoping if Canine Compass can become like a platform, like the one platform in Ireland, where all shelter dogs can be in the one place. And the really exciting part is we have Kildare SPCA on board now as well. So, and they have been like really good at sending over dogs. So when you go onto Canine Compass website, you'll see all the dogs that are in the care of Kildare SPCA, as well as Leash, Wexford and Wicklow. And hopefully soon we'll have many more shelters.
0: But I mean, that's huge for shelters now to be getting on board with Canine Compass. I mean, I think it's really highlighting the need for something like this. I can imagine you probably wanted it to get this big and this successful, but was it something that you ever imagined when you first kind of came up with for the idea for Canine Compass?
8: Yeah, not at all. I just thought maybe if I could, you know, help one or two people out there find out what kind of dog would actually suit them perfectly and rehome a shelter dog or two along the way. But I never expected it to go this well. Mm. And I think the shelters are amazing for coming on board, but my whole goal is to increase traffic through their sites as well. So If you come onto the Canine Compass website and you scroll through and you see all the available shelter dogs in Ireland, if you see one you like and you click into it, it'll take you out of our site and back to the shelter's website. So it's also increasing the amount of traffic they get through their sites as well, which is great.
0: Mm, and I can imagine, Adam, that you're a lover of animals. I mean, you know, the reason behind doing this in the first place.
8: Yeah, absolutely. I'm mad about animals. I'm actually studying veterinary out in Warsaw at the minute. And just growing up, I've always loved animals and dogs especially. And I just wanted to try to find a way to give back to them.
0: Yeah, it's such a lovely idea and such a beneficial one for everyone. Now, like the latest development for Canine Compass is it is now a web app. So for someone who is sitting at home, they're thinking, I would like to have a dog, maybe rescue one from a shelter. How can they use Canine Compass? How would that whole process work?
8: Yeah, so at the minute, if you go onto www.k-9compass.com and it'll bring you directly to the homepage, and you'll see there's kind of two sections. So there's two big buttons. One says browse shelter dogs, and then one says Canine Compass service. So if you go to browse the shelter dogs, it's completely free and you can see all the shelter dogs available in Ireland, and you can set your filters to see what dogs are out there in the shelters. And then the Canine Compass section, it's €4. So me being a bit naive at first, I wanted to keep everything free. And then I realized it was starting to cost me a lot of money to develop the web app and stuff. So now to do the survey, if you pay €4, and it's just like a once-off lifetime fee of €4, and you fill out the survey, then you get matched with four breeds of dogs that would suit your lifestyle. It ranks every shelter dog that's on the website as a percentage scale. So you can see which shelter dog suits you most. And also then at the minute, I'm hopefully trying to expand it. So where people can go from the time they think about getting a dog to the end of that dog's lifestyle. They have a web app that can support them and guide them. Especially these days, there's so many products out there and so many different things. It's really hard to see what you're doing right for your dog. So if we can kind of get everything on the one web app and make it easy just for people to make those decisions.
0: Of course, because again, you made the point, there's so much information out there now, and you're thinking, I don't know which information I should be taking on board. And again, with that, what will be best for my dog as well. So I know, Adam, you mentioned there, k-9compass.com. Is that the main website where people can find out more information and kind of see the updates and get involved?
8: Yeah, absolutely. If they just visit k-9compass.com, all the information is on there and about my mission and everything. Yeah.
0: Adam, thank you so much for joining us on the line. Some messages of support and saying that it's a brilliant idea. One listener said, it's the best idea ever. I'm looking for a dog. I'll definitely use this platform. So clearly it is in the interest for the public as well. But Adam, I really appreciate you taking the time to join us on the Kildare Today show this morning. That is Adam Murphy, founder of K-Compass. It's an initiative which aims to match the right person with the right dog. You can find out more information off their website by visiting k-9compass.com. 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But again, if you want any more information, want that link sent on to you, we will do so here. Just let us know on the 0833 97 97 97 number. But Adam, thanks again for joining us on the Kildare Today show.
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0: Do keep your messages coming in, and it's great to see the support for Canine Compass. It is such a good idea, again, kind of helping you figure out what dog would suit your lifestyle, because you never know what a dog is going to be like. And there is the good point of, you buy a dog because they look really cute as a puppy, and as they grow up you realize, I can't really handle this. I remember, like, we had a golden retriever, our family dog, and so cute, but I don't think people realize now, I can only speak for golden retrievers, oh my god, they take a lot of work, so much training, and the first few years are kind of mental, to be honest, with a golden retriever. I'm sure maybe the other breeds are the same. If you have any experience, do let us know here on 0833 97 97 97. But it wasn't until I'd say he was about 7 years old that he started to calm down a little bit. But yeah, the first 7 years of him were something, definitely kept us busy and on our toes. But it goes to show the amount of training and, I suppose, time that needs to be put in for caring for a dog, especially if you get them as a puppy as well. But do let us know your thoughts on it about, and again, we know we're in an animal welfare crisis at the moment, particularly when it comes to dogs and dog shelters and everything. So yeah, a lot more education is being had, a lot more conversation is being had about animal welfare, which is is great, but I suppose it's more seeing it on a government level now as well. But do keep your messages coming in on 0833 97 97 97. Going to take a bit of music from Ella Langley now. This is her song Be Her before we head to our final interview for this morning. So stay tuned.

And is Ella Langley Be Her for Tuesday Morning's Kildare Today. Now, Newbridge-born actor and writer Rebecca Donovan is bringing her one-woman show to the Edinburgh Fringe this month. What's the Crack God is described as a darkly hilarious and emotionally honest new one-woman play. And Rebecca joins me now on the line. Rebecca, good morning. Thanks for taking our call on the show.

0: graduate her all-girls Catholic school, and she's desperate to get away. She has some big dreams, but she's struggling with a lot of feelings of shame and the expectations that she feels is placed upon her. So throughout it, she's kind of talking to God as almost like a diary mode. But it's very funny.
1: Mm. And again, it's being described as a darkly hilarious and emotionally honest one-woman play. So it's being performed all by yourself. I mean, how does a one-woman play work? I can imagine that can be quite stressful, trying to plan everything and remembering all the lines as well.
0: Yeah, it's definitely quite nerve-wracking, especially for me bringing it to the Fringe. I'm very much a one-woman band where I'm juggling many hats as the writer, director and actor. But I honestly don't know how I remember all the lines, but every time I'm about to get up and perform it, because I performed it in December in Glasgow's Theatre 118 and I had a sold out run. And the thing I was most nervous about was it not really resonating as much with Scottish audiences or British audiences, because it was so specific to Kildare, specific to Newbridge. But what I actually found was that the more specific it was, actually more the universally relatable it became.
1: Mm. I can imagine that's such a gratifying feeling, and maybe comforting as well, knowing that these experiences are also felt from other people, no matter where they're located, I mean, country-wise.
0: Absolutely. It was very relieving. I was very hesitant, like, before I started properly writing it, if I should be very specific, but I'm really glad that it ended up being very universally relatable.
1: And you mentioned there, Rebecca, that this is a story, I mean, very closely tied with Kildare, with Newbridge. We often speak to other artists and authors, writers, about their stories, and they say that sometimes it can be influenced by their own lives, something that happened. Is that the case with What's the Crack, God? Did you take personal experiences for this story?
0: The character in the story is very much made up, but I think I definitely drew from a lot of my own experiences, kind of growing up in Newbridge and growing up in like the school I went to as well. I think especially from moving to the UK after school, realising that the schooling experience in Ireland is actually a bit of a, not a novelty, but people are very interested in it. Whereas I think when we grow up in Kildare, most people we know go to all gendered schools or Catholic schools, and people are very interested to hear stories about that, which I think helped influence me to write this.
1: Yeah, it's always surprising talking about maybe our schooling years to someone who didn't experience an Irish school, especially an Irish Catholic school, and you think of all of the stories that come from it. Was it kind of maybe retelling those stories to possibly other people who weren't from Ireland and didn't go through it that you thought, oh, this could possibly make for a story to be told on stage?
0: Yeah, absolutely. I feel like humour is a big thing for how I deal with things as a person. I deal with things through humour, and I love to tell stories like where to my friends or however. And I realise how much I enjoy telling these stories and how much people enjoyed hearing them. And even though they're really funny stories to tell and look back on, I think people forget as you get a bit older how hard it is at the time to be a teenager, to be on the cusp of adulthood. So I think that was very interesting for me to go back on and write.
1: Yeah, and another element of this is, of course, maybe more of something that is still marginalised in the world is, this is more of a queer story growing up in an environment where nobody really wants to talk about it. Again, that is something that can resonate with so many people, whether they experience the Irish schooling system or any kind of schooling system. It seems like there is at least one or two anecdotal stories that everyone can kind of relate to there.
0: Yeah, absolutely. I think the idea of you can't be what you can't see is very true. And I wanted my character Aoife to be a teenager who exists and is who she is, and kind of tell her story through that mode.
1: And talking now about the Edinburgh Fringe, how did that all come about? What is the process of performing there? Do you go through like maybe a submission process, or are you more so maybe getting to talk to people and they say, oh, we have a spot open here coming up in August?
0: Yeah, absolutely. So you kind of have a pitch deck for your show and then you submit it to different venues, and then you get answers back and you go over the one, I guess, feels like suits your play the best.

0: So I'm at Gilded Loom this year, which I'm really excited about and kind of terrified about as well. But I think I'm also very grateful that I have a great community around me, and I graduated from my acting degree last year, and I have some peers also doing their Edinburgh Fringe debuts as well. So even though I'm very much a one-woman show and one-woman team, I feel like I'm not doing that alone. And my parents as well, they've been very supportive, so I've been very lucky.
1: That's great to hear. There's, you know, a great support system around you as well, because I can't even imagine doing, I mean, being up on stage is quite scary, but when it's your story, this is all you, and you're going to be the face of it as well. I mean, that's an incredible achievement to have done, and now debuting it at something like Edinburgh Fringe. Did you see yourself ever being on the stage at Edinburgh Fringe, telling a personal story and one that a lot of people can resonate with as well?
0: Not really. I think when I first moved to Scotland and I learned more and more about the Fringe, it was a big dream for me. But I think I always felt like I needed to wait and have someone offer it to me or kind of get lucky. But I'm kind of glad I made the jump to do it myself. I feel like the arts industry is so tough. So I think to be able to make your own work and then you can just put yourself in your work is the way to be going at this stage.
1: Absolutely. And again, a huge achievement to be debuting What's the Crack God at the Edinburgh Fringe. Some people might be listening in Kildare who are heading over for the Fringe this time. It's from the 17th until the 31st of August. So for anyone interested in tickets, Rebecca, and want to get involved, are they able to do so? Or maybe get in touch with What's the Crack God, seeing where else it's going to be played in the future?
0: Absolutely. So for tickets, it's What's the Crack God on the Edinburgh Fringe website or the Gilded Loom website. And you can follow the show on at What's the Crack God on Instagram.
1: Rebecca, thank you so much for joining us on the Kildare Today show this morning. I'm sure you're very busy now in the run-up to Edinburgh Fringe, which is taking place on the 17th, so 6 days away, and running until the 31st of August. But that is Newbridge-born actor and writer Rebecca Donovan bringing her one-woman show, What's the Crack God, to Edinburgh Fringe this month for its debut. Rebecca, best of luck for the performance. I'm sure it'll be amazing, and some messages of support, especially from people in Newbridge, wishing you the best of luck in the What's the Crack God performance. Again, if you want to find out more information, you can, of course, visit What's the Crack God, their social media, which is What's the Crack, C-R-A-I-C, God, on Instagram. And industry tickets are available via Gilded Balloon Box Office. But Rebecca, thanks again for your time and best of luck with the Edinburgh Fringe taking place this month. Some messages coming in on 0833 97 97 97. One listener says, a lot of the problems with pups is that they are bought too early. They should be with their mother till they are 10 to 12 weeks old. The mother teaches them a lot. They don't fret and have a better chance. You can train them quicker. Have a great day. And one final message comes in about the solar eclipse tomorrow. Seemingly a piece of paper, fold it, cut a square out of it at the centre and replace the open square with thin tin foil, and then tape it on and pierce a little hole with a needle or a drawing pin. Emma and I are definitely going to be looking up DIY solar eclipse glasses today. Will I recommend you do that? No, because I don't know what the safety regulations are, but we are determined to see the solar eclipse tomorrow, and we will be discussing it on the Kildare Today show tomorrow morning around 10:35, I believe, with a Maynooth professor who is involved with the astronomical team there. So it'll be really interesting to see, again, one of the biggest events, and we won't be seeing one like it until 2090. And definitely with the weather that we are having at the moment, it seems like the skies will be clear for it. So fingers crossed we'll be able to see it, and we'd love to see your pictures being sent in of it as well. I'll definitely send out that reminder on tomorrow morning's show. But speaking of tomorrow morning's show, I'll chat to you then live from 9. We are taking our leave for this morning's show, but a big thanks to you at home for sending the messages in, calling us on the 045 number, and generally getting in touch. We'll do it all same time tomorrow between 9 and 11 for Wednesday morning's Kildare Today. And Emma and I will not be alone tomorrow in the studio. Tara Flanagan will be back for the paper review. So do keep your messages coming in. John Dunn is up next with the 11 to 3 show, and Paul Power will drive you home between 3 and 7. We'll be live to 9 tomorrow morning. We'll chat then.
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7: Good morning, it's 11 o'clock. I'm Mark Hanbidge. A cyclist in her 80s, seriously injured in a crash in Kildare yesterday morning, has died. The collision with a car happened on R414 Rathangan Road in Monaster Evan at 10 to 10. She was rushed to the Mater Hospital in Dublin but has since died from her injuries. Gardaí are appealing to anyone who is travelling the road, known locally as the Cow Pastures, between 9:15 and 10:15 yesterday morning to come forward. Rescue teams have been working through the night following a devastating earthquake in Colombia. At least 160 people have died, though there are fears that figure could be a lot higher as workers dig through collapsed buildings and homes. The 7.4 magnitude quake struck in the west of the country. Barbara Mello, a charity worker who lives there, says it's been horrific.
8: It was a disaster. It was a very long time where we wait to the earth to stop moving. The communications didn't work. Electricity, they didn't have that. Public services were intermittent.
7: Fuel prices have risen sharply in the past month. The latest price monitor from the AA shows both petrol and diesel prices increased by an average of 19 cent a litre during July. For motorists filling 50 litres a month, that amounts to €9.50 extra for a tank of diesel and €4.50 more for petrol. The increase comes as a turmoil in the Middle East continues and the government prepares to review the excise duty cuts implemented earlier this year, which are due to be phased out from September. The use of crack cocaine here is soaring. The data from Cool Mind Therapeutic Community shows almost 6 in 10 users of the drug are women, with the use of powder cocaine jumping to nearly 30% of treatment cases. The study also shows family support services have hit record levels, with more than 240 relatives helped already this year. Deputy Head of Services Cool Mind Therapeutic Community, Anita Harris, says they are very concerned at the increase in the use of crack cocaine in women.
9: Only 1 in 3 people who present to treatment are women. So it's predominantly men who present for treatment. And what makes this particularly alarming is, of all crack cocaine, it's the first drug we have seen that it's more women presenting than men. For every other drug, it's more men than women. This is the first drug that more women are presenting for treatment as opposed to men. It's something we really have to keep our eye on.
7: Met Aaron has issued a high temperature warning for all of Leinster as very warm and humid conditions return this week. The status yellow warning is in place from 6 a.m. tomorrow to 6 a.m. on Friday. The forecaster's warning of temperatures above 27 degrees and minimum nighttime temperatures of over 15 degrees. In Kildare, temperatures are forecast to reach around 26 to 28 degrees at their highest. It says it could lead to water safety issues, uncomfortable sleeping conditions, heat stress and animal welfare issues. Rebecca Cantwell, weather expert, says the warm weather isn't expected to last beyond Friday.
10: Temperatures are on the rise this week, as you say, getting up to between 20 and 27 or 28 degrees over today, tomorrow and Thursday. But then by Friday, a fresher air mass will arrive. And so temperatures will drop off slightly. We're looking at highs on Friday of about 17 to 22 degrees.
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12: With Joe Mallon Motors, Salins Road, Naas, Renault, Dacia and Peugeot dealers. JoeMallonMotors.ie.
7: Tributes are being paid to Donegal All-Ireland winning footballer James McHugh, who died in a road traffic collision yesterday. The Kilcar native played for Donegal between 1990 and 1998 and featured in their defeat of Dublin in 1992 All-Ireland final. He also won three Donegal club championships between 1985 and 1993. Derry City are reportedly moving to terminate James McLean's contract with the club. The former Republic of Ireland international returned to his hometown side ahead of the current League of Ireland season. The Candy Stripes are due to hold an open training session, with reports that McLean is set to make an appearance. US President Donald Trump has warned FIFA that it would be making a terrible mistake if it got rid of its boss, Gianni Infantino. In a post on his Truth social media site earlier this morning, the American leader said removing the FIFA president would be a costly move. Infantino has come under huge pressure following his failed plan to sell off stakes in its major tournaments, including the World Cup. Today's swimming is underway at the European Aquatic Championships in Paris. Mona McSherry finished second fastest overall in the women's 100 metres breaststrokes heats. She progressed to tonight's semi-finals, as does Ellie McCartney. John Short came fourth in his heat in the men's 200 metres backstroke, advancing to tonight's semi-finals. Ellen Walsh won her heat in the 50 metres butterfly this morning, but her time of 26.62 seconds was not enough to qualify for the semis. Evan Bailey and Matthew Hamilton missed out in the semi-finals of the men's 100 metres freestyle. Daniel Whiffen, Nathan Whiffen and Liam Custer will all compete in the men's 800-metre freestyle. This evening, Jack Kelly could win Ireland's first medal of the championships. He goes in the 100-metre breaststroke final just before 10 to 6 Irish time. KFM Sport with Joe Mallon Motors, Sound Road Nace, joemallonmotors.ie.
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7: Today will be warm and dry with long spells of sunshine, highest temperatures of 21 to 27 degrees.
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I jumped the gun a little bit there, and my apologies. Good morning, good morning, good morning. Welcome to your shortened version of the 11s. Why? It's a Tuesday morning. What's so special about that? Why am I shortening it out? Because we see the return of It's a Pet's Life with Jim Dog. It's back. A new season starts today with Des Groom. So we're looking forward to talking all about your pets as and from around 20 past, 25 past 11 this morning. We'll keep it short and simple tonight and today, and we'll get into the swing of things with Des Groom. We'll be doing that for you in a few minutes. If you'd like to text a question to us regarding your animal or some stuff going on maybe in your household regarding your domestic animal, cat, dog, etc., etc., etc., you can text or WhatsApp us via the zipit.ie text WhatsApp line on 0833 97 97 97. And we're looking forward to welcoming Des Groom back into studio for It's a Pet's Life with Jim Dog this morning.

Here we go, Fever Dream, and the one and only Alex Warren. He's been pretty popular over the last while as well, hasn't he? It's Kildare's KFM for a Tuesday morning. Des will be with us in a while. We're looking forward to that as we welcome It's a Pet's Life back with Jim Dog, and we're looking forward to just talking generally about seasonal stuff that's going on with your animal. You know, hay fever, mites, things itchy, scratchy, coffee stuff. You know, that type of thing. I think we get up and running with a little bit of that, will we? Of course you will.

0: bit of Michael Jackson and Black or White. Right, we'll be talking to Des Groom in just a moment, welcoming him back after the summer recess. It sounds real American, that, doesn't it? Anyway, we're looking forward to that in just a moment.
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0: Yep, and a very good morning to you, and a good morning and welcome back after the summer break. Well, kind of 2 months of the summer break. Des Groom, good morning, Des.
9: Yeah, hi, John. Great to be here again.
0: How are you? First of all, first things first. Cats don't like spot on when you squirt it on the back of their neck. I never see my cat legging it around the garden when I gave him
9: No, yeah, that's true. The prenucates, sometimes they can sting a little bit. Yeah. There's tablets, of course.
0: Yeah. No, he's too cute for that. No, look, to be honest with you, he kind of went and we didn't see him for a few hours.
9: Yeah, yeah.
0: Then he wouldn't come near because you're so used to, when you pet your cat, you kind of rub him on the back of the neck or underneath the chin or whatever the case may be. Now, to put us into context for the listeners, my cat isn't really an indoor-y cat during the summer months. We haven't seen him. He comes in, eats his food, goes back out.
9: I think he hunts a good bit, doesn't he?
0: He does his own thing, yes. There's always dead vermin in the garden, yes. Yeah, he definitely does.
9: So he's having a great life. Yeah. That's a cat living his best life, because he's living right on the edge between domesticity and wildness.
0: Right, okay.
9: He's fulfilling his wild instincts.
0: Right.
9: And he's obviously happy as Larry. He has a great life.
0: But I will put the caveat in. Once the winter season comes in, he reverts to type like any other cat.
9: Yeah.
0: Sits beside the radiator or cuddles into his basket, or he finds a bed upstairs or whatever he does, and he enjoys life.
9: They're very clever cats, aren't they? They're great survivors.
0: That's what they are, great survivors as well.
9: They understand exactly how to maximise their usefulness to people and their cuteness and have a great life.
0: And is it just the fact that when you do put the likes of that spot on, that it's just the wetness?
9: It's just a cold
0: gel. It's a cold gel. Yeah,
9: there's a couple of different ones there. Prenucate is a good spot on. But there's a longer lasting one called NexGard Spectra, and it's a smaller volume in the tube. I have that one in the surgery in Kildare. That's a nice one to put on. They don't mind it as much. So that's one to bear in mind. Then the other interesting thing, we talked about this as well earlier in the summer. There's a new once a year injection for dogs. The once a year injection works by the chemical crystals that are useful for repelling the ticks and fleas and keeping them away for a year. They can be injected onto the skin. Okay. So there's a once a year injection for dogs.
0: That's a very good
9: idea.
0: And
9: the next thing that will happen is there'll be a once a year injection for cats.
0: Yeah.
9: This is going to be, it's going to revolutionise the way we treat for parasites because of the convenience aspect of it, because it's only one injection, because you don't have to remember to keep doing it.
0: Yeah.
9: And there'll be less environmental contamination and pollution with the once a year injection than there is with the spot-ons.
0: Right, okay, yeah.
9: Yeah. Now, I wouldn't be the greenest of green people and I wouldn't be kind of waving the green flag, but all of us have to be aware of the environment and of the damage of potential damage of pollution to our wildlife. And one of the things that's happened is with the rise in recent years of millions and millions of pets being treated with the spot-ons, and millions of these spot-on products being used annually, you see, in Ireland and the UK, because they're so convenient, and people who have their dogs and cats living indoors, they're using these spot-ons for the parasites, in many cases monthly. Unfortunately now, environmentalists are seeing rising residue levels in our natural waterways of these chemicals, imidacloprid and fipronil. These are the antiparasitics that we use on the dogs and cats, and they're getting into the waterways because we're treating so many of our pets, and it's affecting fish populations, fish numbers, and the very small types of insects that live on water surfaces.
0: Yes, I know the ones.
9: They're getting damaged as well.
0: Right, okay. Yeah.
9: And so you have tiny insect numbers dropping off, and all of that's bad for the ecosystem.
0: Right, okay.
9: Bad for the environment. So we're going to have to move away from, eventually, we're going to have to move away from these spot-ons and restrict their use a little, and we're going to have to look for alternative means, which will mean, unfortunately, three things going back to the tablet will be a thing we'll have to look at. Using the once-a-year injection is something we're going to have to look at. And also treating your animals according to need and risk is something we're going to have to look at. In other words, do the skin testing, do the feces, the dung testing, check out their parasite numbers, and then do them according to risk. So pets that are high risk for parasites, do them every couple of months. Pets that are low risk, maybe only do them a couple of times a year.
0: Right. Are we in the heart of it at the moment regarding spot-on, or is it a case that spot-on comes to an end at a particular end of the September or whatever the case
9: may be? Oh yeah, we're still very much in the heart of it. What I've seen this year and last year, I began to really notice it, probably because I was thinking about it more and watching out for it. But what we're seeing is a longer season. So this is to do with climate change. The pollen count stays high for longer.
0: Right, okay.
9: And certain parasite numbers stay high for longer, grass mites and all the rest of it. So there are dogs that are slightly itchy or have slight hay fever or slight allergies, and they start getting a bit itchy and a bit allergic and a bit affected maybe in April or May.
0: Right.
9: And they're coming into us now in August, and this bit of an allergic hay fever thing or an itchy skin, yeah, it's recurring on a monthly basis because the pollen count is still high.
0: Why?
9: And the insect numbers are still high.
0: Why are animals more or less, we're more cognizant of hay fever within cats and dogs?
9: Yeah.
0: Why are we more kind of alert to it these days?
9: Well, they're in the houses with us.
0: Yeah.
9: They're living with us. We're watching them. And they're itching and scratching, and they're showing us, and they're coughing and sneezing. So they're showing us all the different signs of allergies.
0: Yeah.
9: Like a child in the house. And of course, bear in mind, the modern dog has been specially bred as a house pet. They're not like the old, kind of hardy farm dog of 40 years ago when I was a child.
0: Yeah.
9: So these little fluffy cream and apricot crossbreeds that are so common nowadays, they're delicate, they're more humanised,
0: right,
9: and they're more susceptible to all of these itches and allergies than the old farm dog was.
0: Okay, yeah, that makes sense as well. Are we still kind of giving our cats and dogs spot on once a month?
9: Every 2 months,
0: yeah.
9: I've pulled my recommendation back from monthly to 2 monthly.
0: Right.
9: Because of the environmental contamination issue, and because I was thinking to myself, hey, the way we use these can't go on, can't continue.
0: Right, okay.
9: There's a population of dogs and cats out there that are overtreated.
0: Yeah.
9: And then there's a population that are undertreated. And it's the ones that are undertreated that I want to educate the owners about, and I want to get them into the mix of using the antiparasitics occasionally.
0: Yeah.
9: To overdo it.
0: I mean, look, with spot on, you just get it. You could just call in, get it, and then
9: it's
0: just
9: so convenient.
0: It's so easy to use.
9: Yeah.
0: Now, I know you have the little vials, and if you're doing it kind of 2 or 3 times during the summer months, all that stuff is going back to, you know, kind of
9: that's it, every couple of months.
0: Every couple of months. That's what we're thinking now, rather than monthly.
9: Rather than monthly, yeah.
0: Are the stats there to back that up, though, Des? Or is that just your stats?
9: They are. The stats are there to back that up, yeah.
0: Right.
9: Like, the product might last, in terms of its efficacy, for the whole 2 months. But the numbers of dogs and cats that are coming into me with problems because they didn't get a spot on last month is nearly zero.
0: What are the problems?
9: well, if they, in other words, reinfection or reinfestation or a recurrence of an itch or whatever.
0: Yeah.
9: The numbers of dogs that are coming back with the recurrences, and the cause of the recurrence is simply just because they didn't get the spot on. Those numbers are low.
0: Are we saying that the spot on totally eradicates the itch and scratch, or does it just kind of calms it down a little bit and it just kind of keeps 80% of it away?
9: So it treats the parasites that are on the dog or cat. It repels the parasites
0: right
9: away from the dog and cat for that period of time or a month or two. And that acts as part of the ingredient of treating the underlying allergy and reducing the itch.
0: Okay.
9: And making these dogs less itchy.
0: And for the purpose of this is a new season we're starting now and new listeners hopefully coming in on board, spot on, define what it does. What you just said is basically what it does. How do you put it on?
9: You put it on the back of the neck and it soaks into the skin, contains a chemical that helps it absorb, and it goes into the bloodstream, and then it'll act as almost like a vaccine
0: right.
9: in terms of repelling parasite infestation.
0: So if the parasite gets as far as the skin, it won't go into it because...
9: No, they like the tick, for instance. If a tick attaches to a dog that's had a tick treatment recently like that,
0: yeah.
9: it'll attach and bite.
0: Mm-hmm.
9: And then die and fall off.
0: Right. Okay, so it'll still do what it's supposed to do as a tick.
9: Yeah, you could still see a tick.
0: Yeah.
9: But it'll die and fall off.
0: It won't just stay. Where if it wasn't vaccinated?
9: That tick would attach, would get its pincers into the skin, would feed, would fill up with blood and become an unsightly, horrible boil.
0: Boil, right. Boil okay, on the dog. Yeah. And that'll cause all sorts
9: of
0: problems.
9: That'll cause an infection and problems.
0: And problems further down the road as well. Okay. You know, we were talking about hay fever, you know, ticks, you know, parasites and all. It's kind of because of the good weather we've had. Now, we didn't talk much during the course of the summer because of those high temperatures.
9: Yeah.
0: How has that affected animals?
9: Yeah, do you know what? We're banging on here. I am, month after month, about when it's warm, about heat stroke. And I didn't see as much of it this year during the hot weather as I expected.
0: Okay.
9: So the message in terms of education and knowledge and awareness, people are really on the ball. They're much more on the ball.
0: But I find that with people, with dog owners anyway, generally, their
9: level of information that's out there and the level of commitment is increasing. Dog owners are improving in their commitment and in their education year after year.
0: Yeah, but even then, doing something as simple as bringing a dog for a walk, they have the long leads, they're in high-vis jackets, they're kind of doing their thing either early in the morning or early in dusk in the evening, and they're bringing their animals out for walks, which is a great sight to see.
9: Yeah, great sight to see. So good news is there was less. I saw less heat stroke this year.
0: Right. Okay. So you don't get the usual ones that we used to have, a kind of leaving dogs and cars and stuff like that and supermarkets or any of them.
9: No.
0: That's a fantastic.
9: It's hardly happening.
0: That's great.
9: We live in a great area where people are really on the ball like that.
0: Yeah.
9: Yeah, for sure. So far less of that. As I say, our pets got through the weather this year quite well.
0: Yeah.
9: The interesting thing though is, right, I've been on holidays, of course, people go as you do. You go to Ibiza and these places and Lanzarote, and you'll see huskies that live on the island, and you'll see these dogs with the big coats, German Shepherds and the whole lot, and Golden Retrievers, and the big coats, and they're living there in Ibiza or whatever, or Lanzarote or Mallorca, and they're happy as Larry.
0: Yeah.
9: And they seem to acclimatise to the heat if they're born into that environment.
0: Yeah.
9: And it could be 30 degrees. Mm. And people are bringing their dogs for a walk in the evening and all that kind of stuff. Now, they're on the ball and they're, you know, allowing, there's lots of access to water, and owners that live in those places are really conscious about the heat. But the point I'm making is, very interestingly, dogs cope really well with heat in those climates if they're born into it.
0: Yeah.
9: But the amazing thing is, the gas thing is, dogs and cats here in Ireland, when it gets above 20, they don't cope.
0: Right, okay.
9: Because they're not acclimatized to it, they're not used to it.
0: But you're saying they did cope this year, is that a kind of anomaly?
9: People were better at keeping them in, out of it.
0: Right, okay.
9: And going for the walks later in the evening and that kind of stuff.
0: Yeah.
9: Yeah, I think our dogs get used to that temperate zone of about 14 or 15 degrees, and they're happy with that. And older dogs in particular, when it gets to 18 to 20, they won't cope as well.
0: Yeah.
9: What we did see this year, unfortunately, was during that heat, the fact that the temperature stayed high for day after day, we had a few weeks there when you sort of didn't have a cool period during the day when it didn't get cold.
0: Mm-hmm.
9: Now, what that can mean is a very old dog, the senior dogs, the geriatrics, the ones that have the bad asthma through pure old age, or the ones that have congestive heart failure or bad heart disease through pure old age, or even kidney disease just through old age, they didn't cope with the heat this year.
0: Right, okay.
9: So my owners, my clients of those kind of dogs, we had to really advise them and beyond the ball and help them manage these dogs with lots of showers and lots of cold water access and ensuring that these dogs were in the shade and in out of the heat during the hot days. Because the older dogs, if they get too hot, their body temperature just gets above that temperate zone. They don't cool themselves down.
0: Right, okay. Yeah. They're not able to cool
9: themselves. Not able to cool themselves down. They don't sweat and they don't pant fast enough. You see, if they have heart failure, right, they have heart disease or they have asthma, then their oxygen supply system in and out of their body through breathing is not as good as it should be.
0: Okay, yeah.
9: So they're not efficiently able to pant properly. And if they don't pant properly, they can't cool themselves
0: down. So that's the secret.
9: They'll stay too hot.
0: It's the fast panting is where we as ordinary humans looking at animals that are panting fast think it's a problem.
9: It's not a problem. It's just their heat exchange mechanism.
0: Okay,
9: they pant to cool themselves down. It's a good thing. Let them pant.
0: Right, okay.
9: Now, check their tongues, and if their tongues have turned a dark colour, they need a cold shower as well.
0: Right, okay.
9: But panting is the same as sweating.
0: Yeah.
9: If they're doing it for too long, you have an issue, give them a cold shower. But otherwise, just make sure there's plenty of fresh air and let them pant, and they'll cool themselves.
0: Okay, Orla was on. She says, guys, guess what? I bought one of those fountains for the cats.
9: The car, great.
0: She says, it's the best invention ever. I've never seen a cat having so much fun for a cat that never would even drink water. Now, as a result of getting used to drinking the water, the cat will actually drink from a bowl that isn't kind of pouring.
9: Ah, that's great. That's great. And I really was converted to the benefits of the cat fountain by a very good cat owner in Kildare last year, the year before, and I began to tell other people to get these fountains. And you're providing your cat with a stimulation, with something to amuse themselves with, and the freedom and health.
0: And they're getting hydrated at the same time.
9: They're getting hydrated. They'll drink much more if the water is cold and flowing than they will if it's just in
0: a
9: bowl.
0: How does it work? Is it just a recycling water, or you have to plug it to an outside tap or something?
9: No, there's ones that you just recycle water.
0: Okay, all you got to do is just keep on topping
9: them up. Yeah, just top them up,
0: It seems like a cracking good idea.
9: Great idea.
0: To be honest with you.
9: And house cats, you see, if they don't have enough stimulation and if you don't keep them busy, they actually develop what's called stereotypical behaviours, which is a stress response to being bored and being indoors too much.
0: Right, okay.
9: So the cat like yours that's able to kind of have that dual lifestyle of being in and being out, that's the healthiest cat and the best cat, because they're able to fulfil their natural needs outdoors. The cat that's indoors all the time, you have to help them fulfil their natural needs, or they will develop stress responses, stressful behaviours, or stress-related health issues because it's not natural for them to be indoors all the time.
0: Yeah, I mean, I will say that my cat is just a bit nuts. He is definitely a bit nuts. I mean, even this morning, after he was fed, ran out of the house, went into the flower beds, lay in the clay, right, goes down to the end of the garden, and then he waits for you to come towards him. Once you go towards him, he runs the opposite direction, and he goes in behind the bushes, and he sneaks back out again. I don't know what that's normal for cats to do, but he certainly seems to be enjoying life.
9: I think he's looking for you to play with him.
0: Yeah, probably, yeah. Yeah, we got one of those little laser light things that you get for the cats. You ever see them? The
9: ones
0: they go around
9: he loves that.
0: With little fish, and they're mad. anyway, no, it is good stuff. What about top advice now? We're into August. The spot ons and the stuff that you're giving them.
9: Does that
0: come to an end at the end of August or September?
9: No, it might be October because
0: the weather.
9: A really good tillage farmer from Rathangan said this to me about that. And do you know how it is with these farmers? They're fascinated with weather.
0: Mm.
9: And sure, as far as they're concerned, the topic of weather is very serious.
0: Right,
9: so this man follows the weather very closely and has some type of a weather measurement device on one of the barns on the farm. So needs it, of course, for the crops, for planning when to harvest, you see. So anyway, the theory is that because of climate change, the high and low pressures of airflow don't move as quickly as they used to.
0: Right, okay.
9: So when we get warm weather, it sticks around for longer. When we get cold weather, it sticks around for longer too.
0: Yeah.
9: Because high pressure and low pressure air flows are slower than they used to be.
0: Mm.
9: And in line with the fact that the water current that goes around Ireland, the Gulf Stream, that's slower than it was. So the movement of cold water and warm water is slower than it was.
0: Right.
9: So I'm saying that that's relevant now, because I reckon this type of high pollen count, warm weather, high humidity, it'll stick around.
0: Yeah.
9: Now, you can laugh at me if I'm completely wrong, but based on the advice I'm getting, we're going to get this type of a sort of muggy August, September, right through till maybe October.
0: Okay.
9: And that means the parasites will stick around. You'll have to worry about it as well.
0: Okay.
9: People that live in areas where there's lots of harvesting going on at the moment, look around, even if you live in a village or a small town, look around you and consider what's happening. In a 360 degree circular area of a couple of miles around you.
0: Yeah.
9: And if you have cornfields,
0: yeah,
9: for instance, within a mile of you on either side, then the pollen count around your house,
0: yeah,
9: and the air, the air dust from the harvesting,
0: yeah,
9: will be, even if you're within a mile of a good tillage farm,
0: yeah,
9: then you're in a high pollen environment.
0: Yeah.
9: And people who live on the edges of the Curragh, they're in a high pollen environment.
0: Okay, that makes
9: sense.
0: And
9: your pets will be affected.
0: Okay. Joan was on. She says, we have a 4-year-old red setter. He's in cracking good form. His coat is amazing. He lives on dry food, very little wet food, a couple of treats that we give him from time to time. We noticed lately that he's getting mites in his left paw. We've given him Spot On. Will this work get rid of it, or do we need to do something else?
9: Yeah, he might have a thing called pododermatitis, which is where you get this type of an athlete's foot.
0: Okay.
9: Between the digits.
0: Right, okay.
9: Now, that's a fungally or a bacterial infection.
0: Okay.
9: And it's secondary to the itch that's caused by the mites.
0: Right.
9: Oftentimes you need creams to put on those toes, like a steroid cream.
0: But they'll just lick the cats, the dogs will just lick them off.
9: You can rub it in, it'll be okay, it'll still do its job.
0: Okay, yeah. Right, fair
9: and
0: enough.
9: A steroid tablet. And in severe cases where, you know, this type of crustiness really gets into the skin, there's an injection called Cytopoint that we sometimes have to give on a monthly basis. So if your routine antiparasitic treatment plan is not really working and your dog is still licking its paws, then my guess is that's an itchy paw secondary to a skin thing, and you want to have a chat with your vet about it, or come and see St Kildare Vet Surgery. There could be a treatment, another treatment required, not just the anti-parasite treatment.
0: Okay, fair enough. Right, off to Joan. Hi guys, we're heading off in the ferry at the end of August for 11 days. We're bringing both our dogs with us. Is there any advice you can give regarding travelling? We're travelling 4 hours down the west coast of France.
9: Yeah, lovely. So
0: you've done all this with your dog.
9: I've done that. So, well, first of all, your ferry to your ferry to France, the overnight ferry to Roscoff, the overnight ferry to
0: Cherbourg, is it?
9: Cherbourg.
0: Yeah.
9: That's
0: 16 hours.
9: Correct.
0: Yeah.
9: So, have you got your cabin booked? Have you got your dog kennel booked? Have you booked a pet friendly cabin?
0: Right, okay.
9: A couple of these boats are big enough that there's loads of pet-friendly cabins. You can be unfortunate if you're not careful. There's a small boat that doesn't have pet-friendly cabins.
0: Right.
9: Goes to and from Roscoff.
0: Okay.
9: And they only have the cages. Or you have to leave the dog in the car. That's not nice. Make sure you have a cabin or a kennel booked. It's too long to leave the dog in the car.
0: That's great.
9: Even though they'll try and make you do it.
0: Yeah.
9: So you have to book the kennel well in advance. You also have to have your passport up to date.
0: Okay.
9: Make sure the rabies vac is in date. Rabies vac has to be done only every 3 years, but nonetheless, check the date on it. Passport has to be issued by a vet. Rabies vac sticker put in the book. Vet has to stamp it. The dates have to be right. The rabies vac has to be given 28 days before you travel.
0: Right, okay.
9: And then the day before, i.e. up to 3 days before you travel, you have to have the health cert at the back of the passport stamped and signed by a vet to certify that the dog is fit to travel.
0: Yeah.
9: Healthy enough for the journey.
0: Okay.
9: And then at the same time, there has to be a tick treatment given and put into the book.
0: Okay.
9: Now, these things can and are checked at the docks by Department of Agriculture vets at the docks.
0: Right.
9: I wouldn't take a chance not to have it.
0: Make sure you get it done as
9: going
0: well.
9: Going to France, it'll be checked.
0: Okay, and just finally to conclude on this, when you arrive in France, everything, you get through all the customs, everything, and your dogs are in the car or in the trailer, or wherever you
9: drive off the boat, happy days.
0: Do you're driving down, should you stop like the way you normally do with humans, drop after an hour and a half, let them out or whatever, or what would you normally do?
9: You look for spots where there's a bit of parking and pull in. Have water with you, fresh water.
0: Right.
9: Bottled fresh water. And make sure you give them drinks every couple of hours.
0: Okay.
9: And little trips, little bit of a walk, have a couple of long leads with you. Make sure you have the opportunity to give the dog a bit of a run. And do that every couple of hours. You could have a long enough journey, for instance. You might be driving to a campsite down the west coast of France. and you could have a long enough drive.
0: Yeah.
9: But there are plenty of opportunities to stop and pull in, stretch your legs, give the dog a chance to stretch their legs.
0: Okay, perfect. Yeah. Good way to wrap up for today. Welcome back, Des, and we'll be podcasting this a little bit later on here on Kildare's KFM. We're back again next Tuesday, same time, for more of the same. Des, thanks for coming.
9: Great, John. Thank you.
0: Cheers.
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11: First for international.
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0: 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And welcome to the 11 of 3. We're on the way to more of your favourite music in the next hour, plus details of our competition, day 2, with the Taste of Kildare. And we've also got details of the Taste of Kildare. It's our broadcast coming up as well. We'll do all that for you over the next 20 minutes or so here on KFM.
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11: Good afternoon, it's 12 o'clock, I'm Mark Hambidge. A woman in her 80s has died in hospital following a crash in Monastereven yesterday. A car collided with the woman who was cycling a bike on the Rathangan Road, known locally as the Cow Pastures, at about 10 to 10 yesterday morning. She was then taken to Mater Hospital for treatment of serious injuries and has since passed away. Anyone who was travelling in the area at the time is asked to contact Gardaí. The US has pledged more than $15 million in support following a devastating earthquake in Colombia. It's to be used to provide emergency shelter and supplies after more than 160 people were killed in the quake. A national disaster has been declared. Journalist in Colombia, Claire McHugh, explains what that allows the president there to do.
12: It means that he can access more funds from the national budget through decree, which is really fundamental for getting more teams, more equipment to these areas and mobilizing the resources that's needed. He's assumed personal control of containing this crisis.
11: Petrol and diesel prices have risen by an average of 19 cents a litre during July. For motorists filling 50 litres a month, that amounts to €9.50 extra for a tank of diesel and €4.50 more for petrol. Meanwhile, smaller farmers say they aren't able to claim some of the fuel support scheme due to minimum limit set. Around €65 million from the fund has gone unclaimed so far. Irish Farmers Association President Francie Gorman says the supports need to be kept in the sector regardless.
13: There was a cut-off limit of €100. For if you couldn't claim more than €100, you weren't going to be paid. So there was a huge number of small farmers. I think around 30,000 applicants went in. Maybe 120,000 farmers in the country that put in a basic payment application. So there were a huge number of farmers, because their usage was so small, they couldn't apply for it and wouldn't be paid. I always had personally a fear myself that the scheme would be undersubscribed.
11: There are calls for progress on assisted dying legislation after the Justice Minister said no decision has been made on its future. It comes more than 2 years after an Oireachtas committee recommended allowing the practice under restricted circumstances. Jim O'Callaghan says the issue is very complex and gives rise to challenging legal issues. People Before Profit Councillor Jean O'Kenny says he doesn't believe there's political will to advance with the legislation.
14: There's a clear shift in Ireland and in different countries where assisted dying, if it was legislated for properly, would be supported by the public. So the public are ahead of TDs on this.
11: Met Aaron has issued a high temperature warning for all of Leinster as very warm and humid conditions return this week. The status yellow warning is in place from 6 a.m. tomorrow to 6 a.m. on Friday. The forecaster's warning of temperatures above 27 degrees and minimum nighttime temperatures of over 15 degrees. In Kildare, temperatures are forecast to reach around 26 to 28 degrees at their highest. It says it could lead to water safety issues, uncomfortable sleeping conditions, heat stress and animal welfare issues. Rebecca Cantwell, weather expert, says the warm weather isn't expected to last beyond Friday.
15: Temperatures are on the rise this week, as you say, getting up to between 20 and 27 or 28 degrees over today, tomorrow and Thursday. But then by Friday, a fresher air mass will arrive. And so temperatures will drop off slightly. We're looking at highs on Friday of about 17 to 22 degrees.
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3: With Joe Mallon Motors, Salins Road, Naas, Renault, Dacia and Peugeot dealers. JoeMallonMotors.ie.
11: Tributes are being paid to Donegal All-Ireland winning footballer James McHugh, who died in a road traffic collision yesterday. The Kilcar native played for Donegal between 1990 and 1998 and featured in their defeat of Dublin in the 1992 All-Ireland final. He also won three Donegal club championships between 1985 and 1993. Derry City are reportedly moving to terminate James McLean's contract at the club. The former Republic of Ireland international returned to his hometown side ahead of the current League of Ireland season. Derry City are due to hold an open training session with reports that McLean is set to make an appearance. US President Donald Trump has warned FIFA that it'll be making a terrible mistake if it got rid of its boss, Gianni Infantino. In a post on his Truth Social media site earlier this morning, the American leader said removing the FIFA president would be a costly move. Infantino has come under huge pressure following his plans to sell off stakes in its major tournaments, including the World Cup. Today's swimming is underway at the European Aquatic Championships in Paris. Mona McSherry finished second fastest overall in the women's 100 metres breaststrokes heats. She progresses to tonight's semi-finals, as does Ellie McCartney. John Short came fourth in his heat in the men's 200 metres backstroke, advancing to tonight's semi-finals. Ellen Walsh won her heat in the 50 metres butterfly this morning, but her time of 26.62 seconds was not enough to qualify for the semis. Evan Bailey and Matthew Hamilton missed out in the semi-finals of the men's 100 metres freestyle. Daniel Whiffen, Nathan Whiffen and Liam Custer will all compete in the men's 800 metre freestyle. This evening, Jack Kelly could win Ireland's first medal of the championships. He goes in the 100 metres breaststrokes final just before 10 to 6 Irish time. KFM Sport with Joe Mallon Motors, Sounds Road, Naas, joemallonmotors.ie.
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11: Today will be warm and dry with long spells of sunshine, highest temperatures of 21 to 27 degrees.
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We love a little bit of Picture House from time to time. Not Picture This, Picture House. One of those songs that just cropped up in the 80s and 90s. And it was, I think it was the latter part of the 1990s where that became a big hit for them. The World and His Dog. We got Prince on the way. But right now, that country vibe stays with us here in Kildare's KFM's 11 at 3 with thanks to Virgin Media Broadband. This is Katie Musgraves. Dry Spell.

0: it's KFM. We have the latest news headlines coming up at 12:30. That'll give us an indication of what's coming up in our main lunchtime news at 1. That's on the way in about 8 or 9 minutes here on Kildare's KFM. We got some Lady A on the way and Harry Styles coming up too. We'll do that for you in the next few minutes. 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
5: The song has a tempo of about 103 beats per minute. That's close to the recommended rate for chest compressions during CPR. And ironically, the song is called Stayin' Alive by the Bee Gees.
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0: It's Lady A and Need You Now on Kildare's KFM. We got details of our competition with a taste of Kildare coming up in a while. We'll do that before 1 o'clock, giving you the chance to win some more passes for either Saturday or Sunday. It takes place at the Nace Race Course this weekend. And we got full info on that in the next while. We've got Cheryl Crow on the way too. But first of all, time for the latest news headlines at 12:30. Here's Emma.
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2: Good afternoon. Coming up in your main news at 1, a woman in her 80s has died in hospital following a crash in Monastrevin yesterday. A car collided with the woman who was cycling a bike on the Rathangan Road, known locally as Cow Pastures, at about 9:50am. She was taken to the Manor Hospital for treatment of serious injuries and has since passed away. Anyone who was travelling in the area at the time is asked to contact Gardaí. Rescue teams are working to free as many people as possible trapped in the rubble caused by an earthquake in Colombia. Petrol and diesel prices have risen by an average of 19 cents a litre during July. For motorists filling 50 litres a month, that amounts to €9.50 extra for a tank of diesel and €4.50 more for petrol. And a status yellow high temperature warning has been issued for 14 counties. The alert will be in place for Leinster and County Tipperary from 6am tomorrow until 6am on Friday, with highs of up to 28 degrees expected. In sport, tributes are being paid to Donegal All-Ireland winning footballer James McHugh, who died in a road traffic collision yesterday. McHugh was part of the county's first Sam Maguire success in 1992. Join me, Emma O'Connor and Mark Hanbidge, for your main news and sport at 1.

0: Kildare's KFM for the best music, local news, sport and more. Text or WhatsApp us this afternoon with thanks to zipit.ie in Dunedin Forest Park. Adventures for ages 3 and up, and a brand new forest adventure awaits you. 0833 97 97 97, that's a number. We'd love to hear from you this afternoon if you want to say hi to anybody at all. It's been a pretty busy last few days, and it's going to get even busier. Out and about broadcasting live, by the way, this weekend, and we're heading in the direction direction of the Nace Racecourse for a taste of Kildare. Yes, it's up and running again. We were at it last year, and this year we're at it for 2 days, both Saturday and Sunday. Jason Collins will be there on Saturday. I'll be there on Sunday with the K crew, and we're looking forward to heading off. We've got a competition to continue, which we'll do in the next hour, possibly the 2 o'clock hour. We have two pairs of tickets to give away today and each day for the rest of the week as well, for a taste of Kildare. All you got to do is do exactly what you did yesterday, is let us know which day suits you to go, Saturday or Sunday, and make sure you include your email address, your name and details, and where you're from. We won't give you a chance to do that just yet. Hold on to your horses, and we'll do it in a while.
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0: Tracy Chapman's huge hit Fast Car and a big hit in its own right too. 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
8: Good afternoon, I'm Mark Hambidge. A woman in her 80s has died in hospital following a crash in Monaster Evan yesterday. A car collided with the woman who was cycling a bike on the Rathangan Road, known locally as the Cow Pastures, at about 10 to 10 yesterday morning. She was taken to Mater Hospital in Dublin for treatment of serious injuries and has since passed away. Anyone who is travelling in the area at the time is asked to contact Gardaí. 1,000 members of Columbia Security Forces have been deployed after reports of looting in the wake of a devastating earthquake. More than 160 people have died and a national disaster has been declared following the 7.4 magnitude quake. Rescue efforts are continuing while the US and Europe have offered support to the country. Journalist in Colombia, Claire McHugh, says the situation remains fragile.
9: People whose homes have been destroyed can benefit from a temporary housing subsidy, which is one step forward, but humanitarian groups are warning that the conditions in Choco, where there's limited response, limited access to healthcare, it's very difficult to get there because access is mainly by rivers, that these are the conditions that could be ripe for a humanitarian crisis.
8: Petrol and diesel prices have risen by an average of 19 cents a litre during July. For motorists filling 50 litres a month, that amounts to €9.50 extra for a tank of diesel and €4.50 more for petrol. Meanwhile, smaller farmers say they aren't able to claim some of the fuel support scheme due to minimum limits set. Around €65 million from the fund has gone unclaimed so far. Irish Farmers Association President Francie Gorman says the supports need to be kept in the sector regardless.
10: There was a cut-off limit of €100. For if you couldn't claim more than €100, you weren't going to be paid. So there was a huge number of small farmers. I think around 30,000 applicants went in. Maybe 120,000 farmers in the country that put in a basic payment application. So there were a huge number of farmers, because their usage was so small, they couldn't apply for it and wouldn't be paid. I always had personally a fear myself that the scheme would be undersubscribed.
8: Almost 200 people were discharged from acute care over the last 2 years after receiving treatment for synthetic drug use. Figures provided to the journal Investigate show 30 cases were reported to the Poisons Information Centre last year. The Irish Medical Organisation says doctors are in an arms race in their attempts to deal with the negative effects of synthetic drugs. Colin O'Gara, professor at UCD, says dealers are using the internet to sell these so-called designer drugs.
11: I think the take home is that, you know, young people, if they want to get their hands on these kind of drugs, they don't typically go out and, you know, go down the street and ask friends or whatever. They'll go online and they can have these drugs shipped in from China or Asia or wherever to their house, just like they would if they wanted to buy a t-shirt.
8: Households, businesses and community groups are being encouraged to become citizen scientists during tomorrow's solar eclipse. Solar Ireland is hoping to examine the impact of the eclipse on the solar generation, with a temporary reduction in output anticipated between 6 and 8 o'clock tomorrow evening. It's asking users to monitor their systems before, during and after the event, share screenshots of their generation curves in social media and tag Solar Ireland. CEO Ronan Power says it's a unique opportunity.
12: The last time this event happened was before there was really the level of solar penetration as we have in Ireland. It was back in the late 90s. And I think it's an exciting time where we have 190,000 homes with solar. We can actually have people look at the impact of the solar eclipse on their solar generation.
8: A status yellow high temperature warning has been issued for 14 counties. The alert will be in place for Leinster and County Tipperary from 6 a.m. tomorrow until 6 a.m. on Friday, with highs of up to 28 degrees expected. In Kildare, temperatures are forecast to reach around 26, 28 degrees at their highest. Met Éireann is warning of an increased risk of heat stress, water safety issues, uncomfortable sleeping conditions and animal welfare issues. Weather expert Rebecca Cantwell says cloudier weather is forecast further west.
13: We have an area of low pressure to our west coming up against an area of high pressure to our east, and so it's stalling that cloud over the west and northwest. So it'll be much duller there until we get that bit of a clearance on Thursday and Friday, and then there could be a few light showers in all areas. But otherwise, it's going to be largely dry for most, apart from near western and southwestern coasts. Under that cloud, there could be some rain and drizzle at times.
8: A new online service aimed at helping people find the right rescue dog has begun partnering with animal shelters in Kildare. Canine Compass, founded by Adam Murphy, matches prospective owners with suitable breeds based on their lifestyle, energy levels and circumstances. The service also brings listings from different shelters together in one place, with Kildare SPSA among the organisations already involved. Speaking on Kildare Today, Murphy says he developed the platform after seeing how often dogs are surrendered.
14: And what I found was so many people were going out buying a puppy, like a golden retriever, when they're like cute and small. And then they realize it grows up to a big dog that ends up shedding all over the house and needs a lot of exercise. Mm. And for a lot of people, that doesn't suit their lifestyles. So what happens is they end up surrendering them. And then down a few months down the line, they end up getting like a Bichon Frise or a smaller dog.
8: The public is being urged to have its say on plans for the redevelopment of the Riverbanks Arts Centre in Newbridge. The latest stage of public consultation is now underway, with submissions being accepted until 5 o'clock on Tuesday, September 22nd. The proposed redevelopment is estimated to cost around €14 million, with plans including increased seating, improved accessibility and new changing facilities. Speaking on Kildare Today, Social Democrats councillor Chris Pender says making the venue more accessible is one of the most positive aspects of the proposal.
15: Like, currently the main entrance is up a flight of stairs, or for people with disabilities, up a large ramp that kind of takes you around the side. The Partey brings art back down to the main street of Newbridge with a main street kind of floor level access, everybody accessing from the same door, the same ramp that's not taking you up and around, it's taking you straight into the building.
8: In business, Heathrow is no longer Europe's busiest airport after being overtaken by Istanbul. The airport in West London recorded 7.86 million passengers in July, compared to more than 8 million by its Turkish counterpart. It also says its numbers on Middle East routes last month were down 20% year on year. And in entertainment, Anne Hathaway has shut down claims she's faking her pregnancy. Fans began questioning if her bump was real after she showed it off at the premiere for her new film, The End of Oak Street. The Oscar winner posted a clip from the red carpet with the caption, "Fake hair, real bump," seemingly shutting down the rumours. She is expecting her third child with her husband, Adam Shulman. That's your news for now. Still to come, Emma has your sport, obituaries and weather.
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3: 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JoeMallonMotors.ie.
17: Good afternoon, I'm Emma O'Connor. In athletics, Borí Akinoli is through to tonight's semi-finals in the men's 100 metres at the European Athletics Championship. The UCD sprinter came through fastest across the heats in Birmingham with a time of 10.39 seconds. He joins Israel Alatunde in the semis, which gets underway at 8:30 this evening. Also tonight, Sarah Healy will compete in the women's 5,000 metre final at 7:25 p.m. and Jack Raftery is in the men's 400 metre semi-final just before 9:10. In swimming, Daniel Whiffen, Mona McSherry and Ellie McCarthy are among those to progress from their heats at the European Aquatics Championship. Whiffen finished third to qualify for the men's 800-metre freestyle tomorrow. The reigning Olympic champion was pleased with his performance after a difficult campaign at the Commonwealth Games.
18: I was so happy. Like, come into this, I went 7:48 Commonwealth Games, get the fourth place, and it's like, I didn't know what shape I was going to be in. I didn't know if I was going to make the final. And then to drop a time like that after a week of just resting after Commonwealth Games, I'm really happy. And, you know, I even went out really quick to 400, so it's good signs for the final.
17: McSherry finished second fastest overall in the women's 100 metres breaststroke heats. She progresses to tonight's semi-finals, as does McCarthy. John Short came fourth in his heat in the men's 200 metre backstroke, advancing to tonight's semi-finals. This evening, Jack Kelly could win Ireland's first medal of the championships. He goes in the 100 metres breaststroke final just before 5:50 Irish time. In soccer, James McLean has arrived at Derry City's open training session today amid uncertainty over his future with the club. The club are reportedly looking to terminate McLean's contract. Newcastle United have confirmed that Alex Murphy will spend the season on loan to German side Kaiserslautern. The 22-year-old made his senior debut for the Magpies in 2023, earning 3 more appearances since then. The Galway native also earned 12 caps with the Republic of Ireland under-21s. Lisandro Martinez has joined up with the Manchester United squad on their pre-season training camp in Dublin. The defender started the World Cup final for Argentina before coming off with an injury in the first half. He was one of the country's players who held up at Falkland's banner after they beat England in the semi-finals last month. In GAA, tributes are being paid to Donegal All-Ireland winning footballer James McHugh, who died in a road traffic collision yesterday. McHugh was part of the county's first Sam Maguire success in 1992. He also won 3 Donegal club championships between 1985 and 1993. Sinn Féin TD for Donegal, Pierce Doherty, said that McHugh will be remembered with great pride and affection in the county and beyond. KFM Sport with Joe Mallon Motors, Salins Road, Naas, joemallonmotors.ie.
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8: 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Lorraine Doran, Ní Cheval, Ovidstown, Strafan, deeply regretted by her husband Paul, children Martina, Adam and Kelly, brother Mick, sisters Michelle and Jenny and extended family. 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
8: A warm and dry day with long spells of sunshine turning hazy at times. Highest temperatures of 21 to 27 degrees.
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0: Okay, so that's a parked car conversations here on Kildare's KFM. And picture this for this Tuesday afternoon. Very good afternoon to you. Welcome to the 11:03 and your lunchtime part of it as well. 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

KFM for this Tuesday afternoon. And with thanks to Virgin Media Broadband, we bring you the 11 at 3 weekdays. Now, also this week, we're going to be pretty busy with sporting happenings across the weekend as we get closer to it. But we're heading to Naas Racecourse on Saturday and Sunday for the Festival of Food and Drink that is known as the Taste of Kildare. And we'll be looking forward to that. It is a celebration of the best of Kildare food, drink and hospitality, cooking demos, live music and lots more, featuring the best of local cuisine from the local restaurants, hotels and a host of Irish chefs will be brought to you into the county specifically for the purpose. And I'm just looking at the various different times, both Saturday and Sunday, and if I do a quick recce, 1, 2, 3, 4, 5, 6, there's 12 different chefs over the both days and more as well on the main different schedules. There's lots going on besides just cooking demos. There's the Newridge's Gospel Choir. There's also Casa Disco. There's the Newbridge Gospel Choir again that'll be coming up. And there's also Cleona Hagen will be there. Kevin Dundon will be doing a little bit of cooking. And Joseph Perez as well, top shelf. And Adrian Martin, just to name but a few. I'm randomly selecting these because there's so many. Then that just gets you going nicely. And get your tickets as well. We want you to do that from Taste of Kildare. .ie is not our Taste of Kildare, just Taste of Kildare, T-A-S-T-E. Taste of Kildare.ie, and you can also turn up on the day and just pay at the gate. And remember, children under the age of 10 go free. Should be absolutely great fun. We're looking forward to broadcasting there, and we've got tickets to give away right now. Now, if you want to be in with the chance of winning those tickets, all you got to do is text me your name and your details. And your details, what I mean by that is your name and the area that you're living, and also which day you'd like to attend. And the most important thing that you must do, you must include your email address. If you don't do that, you won't be considered as part of entering into the competition, because it's an e-ticket that you will be receiving without those details. So get to that right now, 0833 97 97 97. Or thanks to our zipper.ie line if you want to check that one out as well. You can do that. Get texting. That's it. Straightforward. You are

0: Yeah, the Corrs and Breathless on Kildare's KFM. Now, well done to our first winner. Well done to Laura O'Toole. Well done to you from the Naas area. Well done, Laura. You want to go on a Saturday to the Naas Racecourse and attend a taste of Kildare? Well, you get yourself a pair of tickets. And remember that if you have children of the age of 10, you can bring them along free as well. So well done to you, Laura. You get yourself a pair of tickets for a taste of Kildare. The good news is I've got another pair to give away after 2 o'clock. I'll just double it and give it another chance to have a lash at this. A Taste of Kildare will be packed with lots of entertainment, by the way, for all ages, making it the perfect fun family day out for the children. Families will enjoy free entertainment, including face painting, a pet farm, bouncy castles, and so much more. But it's all about the Taste of Kildare. Just bring the kids along with you and you can enjoy. Better still, you can offload them and then you can go off and do plenty of tasting of food and beverages, to say the least. Anyway, well done. We have another chance for you to win just after 2 o'clock. We're at 2:15. We'll do it again.
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That is Madonna there, and it was the first time that ABBA ever gave an artist permission to use a genuine original sample of their music, and subsequently went straight to number one. That was back in 05, 21 years ago. And of course, the sampling was Give Me a Man After Midnight, taken from the album Confessions on a Dance Floor by the one and only Madge herself, Madonna. Right, this is Kildare's KFM. How are you? Hope you're all in cracking good form as always. And well done, by the way, as we said, to Laura O'Toole from Nace. She gets herself a pair of tickets and she's heading off to A Taste of Kildare on Saturday. I have another pair to give away after the news at 2.

0: And we're heading towards our news update at 2 o'clock here on Kildare's KFM. It's on the way next. Leaving behind a little bit of Patrick Swayze there. And She's Like the Wind.
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8: Good afternoon, it's 2 o'clock. I'm Emma O'Connor. A woman in her 80s has died in hospital following a crash in Monastereven yesterday. A car collided with the woman who was cycling a bike on the Rathangan Road, known locally as Cow Pasture, at about 9:50am. She was taken to the Manor Hospital for treatment of serious injuries and has since passed away. Anyone who was travelling in the area at the time is asked to contact Gardaí. The number of people killed in the earthquake in Colombia has risen to over 220. A further 660 are injured and 165 buildings have collapsed since the 7.4 magnitude quake hit the country. Diesel is sitting at an average of €1.92 a litre, up 19 cents on last month. Petrol, meanwhile, has seen a 9 cent increase. And a status yellow high temperature warning has been issued for 14 counties. The alert will be in place for Leinster and County Tipperary from 6am tomorrow until 6am on Friday, with highs of up to 28 degrees. In sport, two Irish sprinters will compete for a final place in the men's 100 metres at the European Athletics Championship. Borja Canoli qualified fastest across the heats in Birmingham in a time of 10.39 seconds to reach the semi-finals. He'll be joined by Israel Alatunde in the semis, which gets underway at 8:30 this evening. And finally, in weather, warm and dry today with highest temperatures of 22 to 27 degrees.
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Jason Derulo there from Kildare's KFM. 0833 97 97 97. That's our zipit.ie WhatsApp line or text line, whichever. And it's easy for you to do that. All you got to do is just text or WhatsApp us on that number and get in touch with us. Maybe you want to enter a little bit of a competition to win two tickets to A Taste of Kildare, the festival of food and drink that arrives at Naas Racecourse this Saturday and Sunday. We'll be there broadcasting both days. I'm looking forward to your company. Jason Collins will be in place on Saturday. I'll be there on Sunday. And please come on down and say hi to us when you happen to go. And even if you don't, not lucky enough to win the tickets, maybe you just want to head off on your own right too. Because I have to say, it is such good fun. The weather is meant to be okay. The temperatures will dip a little bit. Perfect for wandering around and trying all the various different bits and bobs too. And fair dues to all the sponsors who are on board with that, including in partnership with the Kildare County Council, the local enterprise board known as Leo, together with the Queeley Group, Cadian Hotel, Fitzpatrick's, Lillian Wild, Killishi, and the Plant Collector, to name but a few. Children under the age go free, under the age of 10 go free, and you can get your tickets at tasteofkildare.ie for more details. Okay, a final pair today. So if you want to win, all you got to do is text the word taste to our number, taste followed by your name, the general area that you're from, and make sure that you also include the email address. And most importantly, is besides the email address, which we definitely need because they're e-tickets, make sure you just tell us which day in the WhatsApp or text that you want to travel, which way you want to go to A Taste of Kildare, either Saturday or Sunday, because they're individual dated tickets. Okay, so do that. And while you're doing that, I'm doing this. See you.

0: Yeah, wonderful stuff indeed from Amble and The Swell on Kildare's KFM's Level of 3 for today. 0833 97 97 97. If you'd like to reach out to us at all today, text or WhatsApp us via our zipit.ie text line. Now, in the meantime, well done to Nuala Kearney from Kill. Well done to you, Nuala. And you get yourself a pair of tickets for Sunday at A Taste of Kildare. Well done to you and that. The good news is I've two more pairs to give away tomorrow, Thursday, and on Friday as well. So we've got loads of tickets to give away between now and then. And we'll be probably catching up with, and Paul during the course of the week will also be talking to some of the gang. It might even be Chloe. I'll have to wait and see, but I know that he's doing a little bit of a chat, and we'll be catching up on what's happening in more detail over the weekend. But it always is terrific fun. The weather is going to be here, so it's no better place to support and stay local down at the Naas race course for the Taste of Kildare. It's absolutely great fun indeed. Right.
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6: The song has a tempo of about 103 beats per minute. That's close to the recommended rate for chest compressions during CPR. And ironically, the song is called Stayin' Alive by the Bee Gees.
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music that we just love to listen to. Ella Langley, without a shadow of a doubt, probably the best hit of 2026 internationally, worldwide. Although, you know, some, like UK and Ireland, some of this countries in Europe just haven't latched on to it as much yet. But I have to say, 17 consecutive weeks at number one in the Billboard Hot 100 gives it still more bragging rights, as the tune is now in sole possession of the number four spot on the list of historic chart-topping streaks. You'd be surprised to hear, or not so surprised to hear, that the ones that have also peaked at 16 weeks were Morgan Wallen's Last Night, Louis Fonsi and Daddy Yankee's Despacito, Mariah Carey and Boyz II Men's One Sweet Day. But guess what? I didn't know this, actually, so start looking into it. Old Town Road, Will Lil Nas and Mr. Cyrus himself, basically, that has gone to number one for 19 consecutive weeks. So Ella has to kind of make it a little bit kind of more interesting by holding on for another couple of weeks to peak 19. There we go. Didn't know that, actually. Right. Here's another one that was also a number one, and it's day two. Groove Finder and Nina Simone. Ain't Got No, I Got Life. On Kildare's KFM's 11 to 3.

0: And that's the one and only White Noise from a fella that's been pretty popular over the last few years or so, especially here on this radio station. That was Gavin James, and before that, Pink's Trustfall on Kildare's KFM. The Home of K Drive with Paul Power on the way from just after 3.
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0: Kildare, it's KFM. I was just mentioning a little bit earlier on about Billie Eilish and Birds of a Feather and how it kind of spawned a memory of the TV show. And then I did a bit of research on it, just starred Pauline Quirk and Leslie Joseph and Linda Robson. And of course, Pauline Quirk and Linda Robson were the main two, and Dorian was the next door neighbour. But it was interesting to kind of read up on it and how much good friends they were since the age of 10. That was Pauline Quirk and Linda Robson. They've been best mates from the age of 10 and went on to star in numerous TV shows and got involved with Birds of a Feather itself. And Leslie Joseph, still very much part of the acting fraternity as well. Unfortunately, Pauline Quirk was diagnosed with early onset dementia when she was only age 61 and retired from acting completely in 2005. They were both 68 and 67 respectively, age-wise, the two main characters there, Linda Robson and Pauline Quirk. There you go. You learn something new every day. We're on the way to the news. It's next, and then it's Paul.
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6: Good afternoon, it's 3 o'clock. I'm Mark Hanvidge. The death toll after the earthquake in Colombia continues to rise, with more than 220 people confirmed to have been killed. Rescue teams are working to free as many people as possible trapped in the rubble caused by the 7.4 magnitude quake. Colombia's president has deployed 1,000 members of the country's security forces after reports of looting. Kieran Donnelly from the International Rescue Committee says access to the worst affected areas remains a challenge.
7: This is always the challenge in the hours following an earthquake, especially in remote rural areas, and when access is compounded by insecurity. The first responders are always going to be the local communities, and we've seen reports of that already. The local government trying to support that. Six airports in the region are reported to be closed.
6: The mother of a driver of a car which was hit by another car driving in the wrong direction on the M50 says he is still in shock. Gardaí and the Garda watchdog Fisru are investigating the incident, which happened early on Sunday morning. Sarah Jane Fox's 22-year-old son Craig's vehicle was struck by a car head-on, which had been reported stolen and had 8 teenage boys inside. She says he is lucky to have been able to walk out of the car after the crash.
8: He's sitting up talking, but he saw all over, which is expected. He was hit head-on. Are 100 kilometres an hour, you know, so he's in shock as well.
6: A woman in her 80s has died in a hospital following a crash in Monasterevin yesterday. A car collided with the woman, who was cycling a bike on the Rathangan Road, known locally as the Cow Pastures, at about 10 to 10 yesterday morning. She was taken to Mater Hospital for treatment of serious injuries and has since passed away. Anyone who was travelling in the area at the time is asked to contact Gardaí. Mid-Éireann has issued a high temperature warning for 14 counties. The alert will be in place for Leinster and County Tipperary from 6 a.m. tomorrow until 6 a.m. on Friday, with highs of up to 28 degrees expected. In Kildare, temperatures are forecast to reach around 26 to 28 degrees at their highest. People are being warned of an increased risk of heat stress and uncomfortable nighttime sleeping conditions. Weather expert Rebecca Cantwell says temperatures will begin to dip over the weekend.
9: There's a bit of uncertainty, but Saturday is currently looking like a day of limited sunny spells and some scattered showers, but then Sunday has the potential to be a wetter day, so we could see the return of some more widespread rain spreading from the west, all in temperatures of about the mid to high teens.
6: Diesel is sitting at an average of €1.92 a litre, up 19 cents on last month. Petrol, meanwhile, has seen a 9 cent increase. This is before reductions on excise and levies expire later in the year, which, if they go ahead, would mean a 32 cent increase to a litre of diesel and a 27 cent increase for petrol by January. CEO of Fuels for Ireland, Kevin McPartland, says petrol stations are not profiteering.
10: We have to understand where the profiteering can happen. 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But they are not the companies that we have operating in Ireland.
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6: Two Irish sprinters will compete for a final place in the men's 100 metres at the European Athletics Championships. Barry Akinola qualified fastest across the heats in Birmingham in a time of 10.39 seconds to reach the semi-finals. He'll be joined by Israel Olatunde in the semis, which get underway just after 8:30 this evening. Also tonight, Sarah Healy will compete in the women's 5,000 metres final at 7:25, and Jack Rafferty is in the men's 400 metre semi-final just before 9:10. Daniel Whiffen, McSharry and Ellie McCartney are among those to progress from their heats at the European Aquatics Championships. Whiffen finished third to qualify for the men's 800 metres freestyle tomorrow evening. The reigning Olympic champion was pleased with his performance after a difficult campaign at the Commonwealth Games. McSharry finished second fastest overall in the women's 100 metres breaststroke heats. She progresses to tonight's semi-final, as does McCartney. John Short came fourth in his heat in the men's 200 metres backstroke, advancing to tonight's semi-final. Finals. This evening, Jack Kelly could win Ireland's first medal of the championships. He goes in the 100 metres breaststroke final just before 10:06 Irish time. Former Ireland international James McLean gave reporters the thumbs up when asked if he remains a Derry City player at a club open training session today. It had been reported on last night that McLean's contract had been terminated by the club, but City are due to play UCD in the FAI Cup at the Belfield Bowl this evening, this Friday night, under interim boss Mark Connolly. KFM Sport with Joe Mallon Motors, Sound Road, Naas, joemallonmotors.ie.
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6: A warm and dry day with long spells of sunshine turning hazy at times. Highest temperatures of 21 to 27 degrees.
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With Tears for Fears and Everybody Wants to Rule the World. How are you today? I hope we find you in good form. It's nice to see a bit of sun again, isn't it? Love it. Anyways, Paul with you until 7 today. 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

0: I love that song, Rod Stewart with Downtown Train. Still touring, although a lot of people think he should just retire now and take it easy at this stage. Some of the interesting days that are being celebrated across the world today. In the UK, it's National Sideburns Day, the annual celebration of sideburns, marking the resurgence of the designer facial hair. Began in 2012 following Bradley Wiggins' gold medal in the London Olympics. Now, there was a guy who had some sideburns, I'll tell you. It is Daughter's Day today in the US. It's also Playing the Sand Day and the Festival of Happy Feet. It is Heroes Day in Zimbabwe, St. Susanna's Day. It's Sinclair's Day. Sinclair is the patron of television and embroiderers. How does that work out? And last but by no means least, today is St. Alexander's Day. Who'd have thought it? Alexander is the patron of charcoal burners.
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0: 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Let's find out what's happening around the county now. 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
3: 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Then on Sunday, August 16th, in Levittstown Hall, explore historical material related to burials in Dunman Oaks Historic Church Ruins and Graveyard. The Barrettstown Big Picnic, including Fawcett Circus, canoeing, archery, horse riding, face painting, food stalls and more. Sunday, August 16th. Gates open 10 a.m. to 4:30 p.m. This year marks the 200th anniversary of the death of Father John Moore, known for effecting cures for various ailments. Bishop Dennis Nulty will concelebrate Mass at the Well on Sunday, 16th of August at 3 p.m. The 24th Mac and Norman Vintage Tractor Rally in aid of the Irish Cancer Society, Sunday, 16th of August. Registration from 11:30 in Sully's Yard. Blessington and District Through the Ages Photography Exhibition from Saturday, August 15th in Blessington Tourist Office, Main Street. Old photos, maps and other images of Blessington over the last 150 years.
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I do not. That brings me right back. So it does. That's Bruce Hornsby and the Range there with The Way It Is on Kildare's KFM. Just looking at some of the famous people that are celebrating birthdays today. Steve Wozniak, the American computer pioneer. He founded Apple Computers with Steve Jobs, and he turns 76 today. Irish singer-songwriter Gemma Hayes is 49, so happy birthday to her as well. And there are a few more in there too. So if you are celebrating a birthday today, do let me know. Text or WhatsApp 0833 97 97 97, our Zippit Donaghy text and WhatsApp line. Give us a shout there if it's your birthday today, or indeed somebody that's near and dear to you.

0: FM, Dasha there with Austin. Still to come, we've got music on the way from Michael Bublé and a great memory up and coming as well from Belinda Carlisle fairly shortly.
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Former go-go, that's Belinda Carlisle there with Leave a Light On, and Michael Bublé in there as well with Haven't Met You Yet. Birthday Club on the way just after news at 4. 0833 97 97 97 on the text or the WhatsApp. That's our zip at Donna D at Donna D Forest Park text line. A brand new forest adventure. Do give us a shout if you've anybody that you would like a mention for on our birthday club. But today we'll be checking out the celebrity birthdays as well. We've always looked at one or two of them, or rather already looked at one or two of them, but there are lots more in there as well. I see that a Working Man's Club, which was made famous by the Oscar nominated movie The Full Monty, has been gutted after a huge fire, leaving locals devastated. The dangerous blaze broke out at Shire Green Working Man's Club in Sheffield, South Yorkshire, on Sunday afternoon. Firefighters

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10: Good afternoon, it's 4 o'clock, I'm Mark Hambidge. The death toll after the earthquake in Colombia continues to rise, with more than 220 people confirmed to have been killed. Rescue teams are working to free as many people as possible, trapped in the rubble caused by a 7.4 magnitude quake. Colombia's president has deployed 1,000 members of the country's security forces after reports of looting. Kieran Donnelly from the International Rescue Committee says access to the worst affected areas remains a challenge.
11: This is always the challenge in the hours following an earthquake, especially in remote rural areas, and when access is compounded by insecurity. The first responders are always going to be the local communities, and we've seen reports of that already. The local government trying to support that. Six airports in the region are reported to be closed.
10: Crack cocaine was emerging as a drug of concern despite a small number of presentations. That's according to the latest report from the Cool Mine Therapeutic Community for quarter two of this year. It says just 114 clients have presented for help with a crack cocaine issue, but that makes up one quarter of all cocaine-related presentations. CEO of Cool Mine Therapeutic Community, Pauline McGowan, says the group is seeing changing trends among service users.
12: Also seeing a record demand for family support services, and that has grown. Now, partly that's due to the fact that 40% of all presentations to our services are women, and that includes engagement with the traveller community members, where presentations grew by 42%.
10: A woman in her 80s has died in hospital following a crash in Monastereven yesterday. A car collided with the woman who was cycling a bike on the Rathangan Road, known locally as the Cow Pastures, at around 10 to 10 yesterday morning. She was taken to Mater Hospital for treatment of serious injuries and has since passed away. Anyone who was travelling in the area at the time is asked to contact Gardaí. Kildare and West Wicklow have seen a decline in the number of dentists offering dental treatment under a medical card. New figures obtained by Fianna Fáil TD Malcolm Byrne show that 1,354 private dentists offered dental treatment to medical card holders in 2020. That figure has dropped to 866 as of June this year. In 2020, the combined areas had 49 private dentists with a dental treatment services scheme. As of June of this year, there are just 25 for Kildare and West Wicklow. Fuels for Ireland is once again rejecting claims profiteering is happening on the forecourts. Profits for BP have more than doubled compared to a year ago as prices surge due to the war in the Middle East. From the 1st of September, petrol is due to rise by 9 cent a litre and diesel by 10 as excise duty and the Nora levy are restored. Already, prices are on average 19 cent a litre higher for diesel and 9 cent a litre higher for petrol since the start of July. high. Kevin McPartland from Fuels for Ireland says retailers don't make massive profits on those increases.
0: The CCPC, in its report, talks about this. You know, in Ireland, we are price takers rather than price setters. We buy on global commodity markets, the prices that are set by the likes of BP and Shell and Total. The margins on fuel, the retailer that, you know, the margins there are very, very small.
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3: 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JoeMallonMotors.ie.
10: Two Irish sprinters have qualified for the men's 100-metre semi-final at the European Athletics Championships. Barry Akinola and Israel Olatunde will compete for a place in the final at 8:30 this evening. Also tonight, Sarah Healy will compete in the women's 5,000 metres final at 7:25, while Jack Rafferty is in the men's 400-metre semi-final just before 9:10. Daniel Whiffen, Mona McSherry and Ellie McCartney are among those to progress from their heats at the European Aquatics Championships. Whiffen finished third to qualify for the men's 800 metres freestyle final tomorrow. McSherry finished second fastest overall in the women's 100 metres breaststroke heats. She progresses to tonight's semi-finals, as does McCartney. John Short came fourth in his heat in the men's 200 metres backstroke, advancing to tonight's semi-finals. And this evening, Jack Kelly could win Ireland's first medal of the championships. He goes in the 100 metres breaststrokes final just before 10:00 Irish time. James McLean gave reporters the thumbs up when asked if he remains a Derry City player. The former Ireland international was the last player to turn up for training this morning. It had been reported on Monday night that McLean's contract had been terminated. Derry City are due to play UCD in the FAI Cup this Friday under interim boss Mark Connolly. Everton have confirmed the arrival of Brennan Johnson and the departure of Dwight McNeil for Crystal Palace in a straight swap. Johnson has signed a 4-year contract which runs to the end of June 2030. KFM Sport with Joe Mallon Motors, Sounds Road Nace, joemallonmotors.ie.
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10: A warm and dry day with long spells of sunshine turning hazy at times. Highest temperatures of 21 to 27 degrees.
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0: Dermot Kennedy there. That's called Turnstile. What a great song.
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0: Anybody celebrating a birthday today, a very happy birthday to you. You are in pretty good company, it has to be said. Like I said, Steve Wozniak, the American computer pioneer, he founded the Apple computers with Steve Jobs and appeared on the US version of Strictly Come Dancing as well. He is 76 today. Richie Ramone from the Ramones is 69 today. Who else have we got? Viola Davis, the American actress, is 61, Oscar winner. Nigel Martin, former England goalkeeper, do you remember him? He is 60. Joe Rogan, the American comedian, UFC commentator and podcaster. He currently hosts the number one podcast in the world, The Joe Rogan Experience. He is 59 today. Irish singer-songwriter Gemma Hayes, mentioned her already. She's 49 today. Nigel Harmon, actually, the British actor, famous for playing Dennis Rickman in EastEnders. He was in Hotel Babylon as well. This is a blast from the past. He is 53 today. Anybody else? Chris Hemsworth, the Australian actor, is 43 today. And finally, last but by no means least, I wonder if she still wishes she was a punk rocker. It's Sandy Tom's birthday today. She's 45. Oh, wow.

0: White Tees there, and Hey There Delilah before that. Today's birthday song, Sandy Thom, she's 45 today. I wish I was a punk rocker.
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5: The song has a tempo of about 103 beats per minute. That's close to the recommended rate for chest compressions during CPR. And ironically, the song is called Staying Alive by the Bee Gees.
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Just looking here, right? You know what I forgot to mention on the birthday club? Alan Halsall, Tyrone Dobbs in Coronation Street. Ah, poor old Tyrone, 44 today.

G'day, it's KFM with Roisin Murphy there and Moloko. Sing It Back. Few interesting things happened down through the years on this day. In 1866, the first ever roller skating rink was opened at Newport, Rhode Island in America. 1866, believe it or believe it not. 1903, the first US patent for instant coffee was issued to Satori Kato of Chicago, Illinois. I think I've still got some of it in the press. It doesn't go off, does it, instant coffee? Unless you know better. Who else have we got? Waterloo Bridge opened to traffic in London on this day in 1942. The new Waterloo Bridge. The Beatles started recording their fourth album, Beatles for Sale, at the EMI Studios in London as well. That was on this day in 1964. And they launched their record label, Apple, 4 years later in 1968 on exactly the same day. Led Zeppelin played their last ever UK show. They appeared at Nebworth Park in England on this day in 1979. Simon Le Bon's yacht Drum capsized whilst competing in a race, leaving the Duran Duran singer trapped under the hull for 40 minutes before he was rescued by the Royal Navy. I remember that story, actually. That was on this day in 1985. And the last eclipse, now this is fairly topical because of the week that's in it, the last eclipse of the millennium occurred. It was a total solar eclipse visible in Europe, the Middle East and India. Up to 350 million people in Europe and Asia witnessed it. I remember it well, and it was on this day in 1999.

0: Cheers, KFM. That's Taylor Swift. I knew it. I knew you. Just reading about Lord Alan Sugar, who is in a bit of a strop at the moment at American Express because they refused to give him a credit limit increase. Now, Lord Sugar's got an estimated net worth of roughly over 1.1 to 1.3 billion pounds sterling, according to the Sunday Times Rich List this year. Yet it seems that even billionaires can struggle with increasing their credit limits. The business tycoon and face of the BBC's The Apprentice has had an impressive rags to riches journey, being born in an East London council flat to becoming a billionaire in 2015. But while his staggering bank account has helped him travel the world and live an extremely comfortable life, he's had his fair share of struggles and stresses over the years as well. More recently, though, he struggled with his banking and taking to X. He has publicly slammed American Express and blamed their system for rejecting his credit limit increase. Taking to X, he wrote, "I spent an hour on the phone with American Express. I was passed to four different people. I was asking for an increase in my credit limit. Finally, I got to speak to a person in the UK at Brighton who knew who I was and my financial status. However, my request for a credit limit was refused due to their system." Now, the only thing I wonder about here is if you're worth 1.1 to 1.3 billion in the first place, why do you need a credit card?
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0: It's not too bad on the M50 today. It's just busy from Talla to just up after the Red Cow. Inbound then on the N7 from Newlands Cross is heavy. Outbound is just busy as far as Rathcoole, but there's nothing out of the ordinary. Also busy heading in towards the M50 from Fonthill. Outbound traffic's moving okay. Bit of a pinch point around the Leixlip Selbridge turnoff and also the Selbridge interchange. Traffic heading in towards Selbridge is heaviest from the M4 Business Park. Other than that, it's okay on the Dublin Road. Kilcock traffic's moving all right. No major problems in Maynooth or in Leixlip either. If you are heading in towards Clane, starting to get busy now from the Salon side, particularly from before the bridge. And also traffic through Salon's getting a little bit busier now around those traffic lights heading into the waterways. No problems in and around Naas though. M7 to the M9's moving well. Newbridge is quiet. It's quiet in around Kildare Town, and traffic in Athy, no issues either.
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We're heading up towards the news at 5 o'clock in the company of the Water Boys and Andy, a guy like you.

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6: Good evening, it's 5 o'clock. I'm Mark Handage. More than 224 people have died in the strongest earthquake to hit Colombia this century. It's feared that number will rise with many more trapped under collapsed buildings. A woman in her 80s has died in hospital following a crash in Monasterevin yesterday. A truck collided with the woman who was cycling a bike on the Rathangan Road, known locally as the Cow Pastures, at around 10 to 10 yesterday morning. Kildare and West Wicklow have seen a decline in the number of dentists offering dental treatment under a medical card, according to new figures obtained by Fianna Fáil TD Malcolm Byrne. In 2020, the Kildare and West Wicklow district had 49 private dentists with dental treatment services schemes. As of June this year, there are just 25 for Kildare and West Wicklow. The southeast of the country is set to have the clearest skies for tomorrow's solar eclipse. The moon will move in front of the sun for about 2 hours, just after 6 o'clock tomorrow evening. We'll have news in full at 6 o'clock.
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1: 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JoeMallonMotors.ie.
6: Two Irish sprinters will contest the men's 100-metre semi-final at the European Athletics Championships this evening. Israel Alatunde got a bye into the semi-final, while Barry Alanole finished first in his heat this morning to progress. Nottingham Forest have signed defender Ousmane Diomende from Sporting for a fee of over €40 million. The 22-year-old has penned a 4-year deal with the club. KFM Sport with Joe Mallon Motors, Sands Road, Naas, joemallonmotors.ie.
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6: KFM has been informed of the following death. Lorraine Doran Ní Cheval, Ovid's Town, Strafford. Deeply regretted by her husband Paul, children Martina, Adam and Kelly, brother Mick, sisters Michelle and Jenny, and extended family. Reposing at her residence today from 4 until 8, with evening prayers at 7 o'clock. Removal from residence on Wednesday at approximately 10:30 to arrive at the Church of St. Patrick and Bridget Clane for 11 a.m. funeral mass, followed by burial in Maynham Cemetery, Clane. 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
6: A warm and dry evening with long spells of sunshine turning hazy at times. Highest temperatures of 22 to 27 degrees.
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0: K-Drive from KFM with Fitzpatrick's Hyundai, Nace, Kallir and Tullamore with Take That and Greatest Day, Kingfisher in there, and The Sun Will Never Settle. And before that, we heard from Queen with Don't Stop Me Now here on the home of Kildare today, each and every morning from 9 o'clock with Hannah and the team. Should we find out what's coming up on tomorrow's show?
1: Coming up on Wednesday mornings, Kildare Today, live from 9. The number of suspected poisoning from synthetic drugs has doubled in 3 years. Kildare and West Wicklow has seen a decline in the number of dentists offering dental treatment under a medical card. A new food bank with a difference is set to open in Selbridge this month, allowing people to choose the groceries they need in a bid to remove some of the stigma often associated with seeking food support. There are calls for progress on assisted dying legislation after the Justice Minister said no decision has been made on its future. This year marks the 200th anniversary of the death of Father John Moore. Maynooth University is hosting a public viewing event for Wednesday's solar eclipse, which is being described as the best opportunity to see an eclipse of this scale until 2090. We'll also have Crime Watch with Kildare Gardaí. Join me, Hannah Kelly, for issues affecting you locally, nationally and internationally, live from 9.
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0: yes, Dire Straits there and The Walk of Life. Actually, I was looking at TV over the last couple of days, and the live concert, the one that they recorded the live album at, was it On Every Street it was called? Anyways, it was on Sky Arts. Great. Really, really good to look back on that.
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0: Now, there's a crash on the M50 northbound midway between Talla and the Red Cow. There are some delays as a result of that. Outbound on the N7 is heavy now, out as far as Kingswood. Inbound's moving fine. No issues inbound or outbound on the N4, gets busy just after the Lucan turn-off, mind you, and then heading out past the Leakstep turn-off there is also busy. It frees up pretty much after that. Heading from the M4 Business Park, inbound is heavy. Traffic in and around Leakstep actually is not too bad. Likewise, Maynooth and Kilcock moving okay as well. Just a bit busy heading in towards Kilcock now. Busiest from the Salon side, heading towards Slane from before the Alexandra Bridge. Traffic through Salon's busy both ways at the traffic lights there, heading in towards the waterways. Also busy in and around the centre of Naas, the approach routes, so are moving okay. There's very heavy traffic now on the Cara Road from Halverstown right back to Cara Village. I don't know what the reason for that is, but just be aware of it if you're heading in that general direction. Newbridge traffic is moving okay with no major issues there. It's busy in Kildare Town, particularly on the Station Road between the junction of the Main Street and the Mileta Road, and traffic in Athy busy on Leinster Street and Duke Street.
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0: Cadiz KFM with Emily Sandy and next to me. Forget about the stay-at-home housewife. It appears that America is entering the era of the stay-at-home boyfriend. For only the third time in U.S. history, women now outnumber men in the workforce, a milestone that economists say reflects an important shift in their economy over there. It's mostly because jobs are being created in industries where women have long dominated, like healthcare and education and caregiving, while traditionally male sectors such as manufacturing and construction are shedding workers. According to Indeed Hiring Lab, the U.S. added 1.2 million jobs over the 2 years to February. A full two-thirds of this growth or 814,000 positions, went to women. And at the same time, male employment fell by 142,000 jobs between February 2025 and 2026, according to their analysis. And unlike the other two instances when women overtook men in U.S. employment, the Great Recession and the COVID-19 pandemic, this time researchers are saying that it's all about long-term changes in the labor market. Typically, female-dominated fields like nursing and education continue to see job growth, while male-dominated industries are seeing slowdown or stagnant growth.
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with the Eurythmics there and Thorn in My Side. Experts have revealed what you should really do if a wasp gay crashes your picnic or al fresco dinner. Do you know what, Roy? I was just thinking while I was reading this that I haven't seen a huge amount of wasps around this year. Now, maybe it's just me and I haven't been hanging around in places where wasps hang around, but what do you reckon? Very, very few. I haven't seen a great amount of them at all. Anyway, if there is a wasp and if he does gay crash your picnic, what is the worst thing you can do? Well, react by running away. Okay, don't run away. Sirian Sumner is a professor of behavioural ecology at University College London, and he warned if you start flapping and shouting, then you are basically behaving like a predator, and this might trigger the wasp's attack mode. It's a she, actually. She wrote in the conversation, keep your mouth closed and avoid breathing heavily to minimise the release of carbon dioxide, which wasps use as a clue that a predator is attacking. The wasps that usually visit your picnic, she says, are typically the common yellow dracket and the German wasp. They'll be worker wasps, right? And they're always female, and they will be looking for food to feed their sibling larvae. So the best way to keep them from bothering you is to provide a little wasp offering, all right, according to Professor Sumner. So your offering should be a portion of whatever she harvested from your plate, and it can be moved slightly away from the rest of your food. So basically what this professor is saying is just get a little bit of your food, move it over to the side, and let the wasp work away at that. And that'll keep her happy, because she says if you let her have her share, then you can dine in peace, and then you can gradually move your wasp offering further away from you, and she'll be happy out. What do you reckon of that?

0: 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Boston there from Stella Lefty on Kildare's KFM.
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0: Okay, so northbound on the M50 now is heavy from just after Tallaght to just after the Red Cow. The crash we told you about there still in situ and still causing some delays. Outbound traffic on the N7 is heavy now out as far as Kingswood, while inbound traffic is actually moving quite well. Gets a bit busy, all right, from the flyover. Now, if you are heading inbound on the N4, things are moving well, but it's gotten heavier. Heading outbound now, there are delays out as far as Fonthill, while it's a bit slow around the Leakstep Selbridge turnoffs. Traffic's gotten much busier in and around the centre of Leakstep as well, as it has heading in the road in from the M4 Business Park towards the centre of Selbridge. Maynooth traffic busy in the town centre, and traffic in Kilcock likewise, but heavy now both ways between the roundabout at Cortown Road there and the centre of Kilcock. If you're heading in towards Clane, it's after getting much heavier now from the Selbridge side and eased a little bit, if anything, from the Salon side, while traffic through Salon's village is actually moving okay. Just a little bit of traffic in and around the centre of Salon's there and heading in towards the waterways. No major issues to report on the M7 down onto the merge with the M9. Newbridge traffic is relatively quiet. Kildare Town, again, still just busy on the Station Road heading towards the junction with the Mileta Road, while traffic in Athy is moving quite well.
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0: Sorry, those were the days, my friends. Blondie there with The Tide Is High. There was also a version of that done by Atomic Kitten as well, if memory serves me correctly. Don't forget now, it is Tuesday. That means Clem is along this evening. Shock to the Hook the Clug with Kjol August Kynes. He's got some great, great music lined up for you as well. We'll have a look ahead and see what he's got coming up in the next hour. In the meantime, we're heading up towards the news at 6. It's on the way next.
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6: At 6, good evening, I'm Tina Gates. The HSE Drugs Group has recommended a treatment for Friedreich's ataxia should not be funded by the state. It met today to make a decision on Skyclarys, which is already available in a number of other European countries. Around 200 people here have the degenerative condition. The recommendation will now go before a meeting of senior HSE management later this month for a final decision. 13 counties will be subject to a status yellow high temperature warning from 6 a.m. tomorrow until 6 a.m. on Friday. Met Éireann meteorologist Linda Hughes says temperatures could hit 29 degrees in Leinster and Tipperary.
7: The hot temperatures will be for tomorrow and Thursday during the day and then the overnight hours as well. Temperatures are forecast to get up to around 28 or 29 degrees in parts of Leinster and also East Munster. So we have the status yellow high temperature warning for Leinster and Tipperary.
6: And stargazers are gearing up for tomorrow evening's solar eclipse when the moon moves in front of the sun for around 2 hours just after 6 p.m. But people are being advised not to look directly at the sun and only wear certified eclipse glasses. Meteorologist with Met Éireann Rebecca Cantwell says people in the southeast are set to have the clearest view.
8: Well, the best chance of cloudless skies are going to be in the southeast of the country. With that cloud hanging over the west and northwest, it's going to be rather dull. So the best in and around the southeast, possibly in Dublin, there may be a chance of a clear break.
6: More than 224 people have died in the strongest earthquake to hit Colombia this century. It's feared the number will rise, and the UN is warning there will be crucial need for food distribution in the coming days. Kieran Donnelly from the International Rescue Committee says other forms of support will also be needed.
9: The immediate needs are going to be search and rescue efforts, obviously, but for those who've survived and who've been impacted, access to shelter, access to healthcare, access to water and sanitation to prevent the spread of communicable diseases. These are always the first priorities in an earthquake response.
6: A mother says a guardian angel was looking out for her son when his car was struck head-on by another vehicle on Dublin's M50 over the weekend. His car was hit by another car being driven in the wrong direction on the motorway with 8 teenagers inside. The vehicle had been reported stolen, with Gardaí and the Garda watchdog Fisru investigating. Sarah Jane Fox's son Craig was driving his own car early on Sunday morning when the incident happened.
10: There was guardian angels with my child on Sunday morning. It's the only thing I can tell you. How he walked out of that car, and we walked out and we had to sit down and about 10 foot ahead, but he walked out of that car and checked on the other kids. He was asking how they were. That's the type of child I raised.
6: The 2026 Rose of Tralee Tour is underway. 32 roses from all parts of the world are participating in this year's contest. Maggie Chambers reports.
11: Women from Perth, San Francisco, the United Arab Emirates and Toronto have all travelled to Ireland to take part in this year's Rose of Tralee. The roses are currently on a national tour and will arrive in Tralee on Friday. Co-host Dahi O'Shea says the festival brings huge excitement to the kingdom.
12: I'm really looking forward to it. It's a show that comes around every year and it just brings a huge amount of excitement around here at the moment, and particularly down to Kerry and to Tralee when all the roses land on Friday.
11: This year is the 67th edition of the competition. Across the weekend, there will be parades, live music and meet and greets with the roses ahead of the televised selection nights, which take place next Monday and Tuesday. Dublin Rose Sue Admuga says she's made so many friends during the experience.
13: It's been very exciting. You know, it's been so nice meeting all the girls and, you know, 32 different girls that you never would have crossed paths with, and, you know, just learning everybody
2: everybody's story and just making friends.
11: The Roses will travel to Limerick this evening before making their way to North Kerry tomorrow.
6: And that's your latest news update at 6:04. Sport now, and in athletics, two Irish sprinters will contest the men's 100-metre semi-final at the European Athletics Championships this evening. Israel Alatunde got a bye into the semi-final, while Bori Akinola finished first in his heat this morning to progress. Their semi-final is at 8:30 this evening. Also tonight, Sarah Healy will compete in the women's 5,000 metres final at 7:25, while Jack Rafferty's in the men's 400-metre semi-final just before 9:10. To swimming, it's been a successful day so far for the Irish team at the European Aquatics Championships. Olympic gold medalist Daniel Whiffen finished third in his heat and has qualified for tomorrow night's 800-metre freestyle final. McSharry finished second fastest overall in the women's 100-metre breaststroke heats. She progresses to tonight's semi-finals, as does 21-year-old Ellie McCartney. John Short came fourth in his heat in the men's 200-metre backstroke, advancing to tonight's semi-finals, and Jack Kelly finished fifth in the 100 metres breaststroke final in the last few moments. To soccer, James McLean gave reporters the thumbs up when asked if he remains a Derry City player. The former Ireland international was the last player to turn up for training this morning. It had been reported on Monday night that McLean's contract had been terminated by the club. Derry City are due to play UCD in the FAI Cup this Friday under interim boss Mark Connolly. In Gaelic Games, tributes have been pouring in for All-Ireland winning footballer James McHugh, who died in a road traffic collision yesterday afternoon. McHugh was part of Donegal's 1992 All-Ireland winning team and was an All-Star the same year. His club, Kilcar GAA, say they were devastated to hear of the tragic and untimely passing of one of their own. Sinn Féin TD for Donegal, Pierce Doherty, says McHugh will be remembered with great pride and affection in the county and beyond. And that's your latest news and sport at 6:06.
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18: So, dry for most of the afternoon and evening with spells of sunshine. Highest temperatures 22 to 27 degrees today. We're looking at it being a bit cloudy tonight, and there might be a little bit of drizzle as well. It'll be a mild night though, with temperatures not falling below 15 or 18 degrees.
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It's Toto there with Africa. So I'll tell you what we'll do. We'll take a little bit of a delve into this solar eclipse malarkey and look at what to do and what not to do, because it's happening tomorrow. I don't even know what time it is on it, but apparently it's going to be around about this time, around about tea time. Anyway, we'll talk more about that in a wee while. We've got another check on the traffic on the way in a few moments as well. And right now, this is Olivia Rodrigo ahead of Top Loader. And this is Drop Dead.

0: tell you what I got for you. I got a fantastic memory from the Jacksons on the way in a few moments' time. We'll take a look ahead to that solar eclipse tomorrow as well, just to see what it's all about, what the times are and stuff like that. In the meantime, let's take a check on the traffic.
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0: Yeah, it's moving well now. Most areas, just a little bit of a pinch point on the M50 northbound at the Red Cow and at Newlands Cross outbound on the N7. Other than that, it's fine. No issues on the N4. Still busy heading in towards Selbridge from the M4 Business Park. Leixlip traffic's moving okay. Nothing out of the ordinary in and around Maynooth or Kilcock either. Clane traffic is moving fine. Sallins, again, no problems there. Bit busy in the centre of Naas. No major issues. The M7 down onto the M9. Quite long delays on the Carra Road now heading in from Halberstown Cross right back as far as Carra Village. Whatever the reason for that is, there are still long delays there. Newbridge traffic is actually moving okay with no major issues. Kildare Town traffic likewise moving quite well, and traffic M7 down onto the M9 merge, no issues there and no problems in Athy either.
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0: Coming up at 6:30, here's Hannah Kelly.
2: Good evening, I'm Hannah Kelly. A woman in her 80s has died in hospital following a crash in Monastrevin yesterday. A car collided with the woman, who was cycling a bike on the Rathangan Road, known locally as the Cow Pastures, at about 9:50am yesterday. Anyone with information is asked to contact Kildare Garda Station or any Garda Station. The number of people killed by an earthquake in Colombia has risen to 224, according to local authorities. The 7.4 magnitude earthquake was the most powerful to strike the South American country in decades. Met Éireann has issued a high temperature warning for 14 counties. The alert will be in place for Leinster and County Tipperary from 6am tomorrow until 6am on Friday, with highs of up to 28 degrees expected. And the southeast of the country is set to have the clearest skies for tomorrow's solar eclipse. The moon will move in front of the sun for about 2 hours, just after 6 o'clock tomorrow evening. And in sport, two Irish sprinters will contest the men's 100 metre semi-final at the European Athletics Championships this evening. Israel Olatunde got a bye into the semi-final, while Bori Akinola finished first in his heat this morning to progress. Their semi-final is at 8:30 this evening. We'll have news in full at 7:00.

0: is Dracula. Now, a lot of people are getting excited because tomorrow, millions of people across Europe, the Arctic and the North Atlantic will witness one of the decade's greatest natural spectacles. That is a solar eclipse. So what's it all about? Well, it's a celestial event that occurs when the moon passes between the Earth and the sun, and it obscures the view of the sun from a small part of Earth, totally or partially. And on Earth, people can experience solar and lunar eclipses when Earth, the moon and the sun all line up. So in a total eclipse, the disk of the sun is fully obscured by the moon. In a partial and an annular eclipse, only part of the sun is obscured. So unlike a lunar eclipse, which may be viewed from anywhere on the night side of Earth, a solar eclipse can only be viewed from a relatively small area of the world. So tomorrow, what's so special about this one? Well, people here in Ireland will have the opportunity to see more than 90% of the sun being obscured by the moon, with some areas of the country, including the west and the southwest, seeing the sun being almost completely obscured at 97%. And while Ireland will experience several modest partial eclipses in the coming decades, nothing of this scale will be seen again for generations until 2090. So where to see it? Well, Cork is expected to be amongst the best places in the country to view the eclipse, as the moon's shadow tracks from Greenland and Iceland before looping around to the southwest of Ireland and then northern Spain. What time? Well, the phenomenon, which will see 97% of the sun blocked by the moon, will bring about a noticeable reduction in daylight tomorrow, Wednesday. The eclipse will begin at 6:15. It will reach maximum at 7:13, and it will end at about 8:08. And I suppose the big thing is, how do you safely view it? Well, it's looking like it's going to be cloudy here, so we're out of luck. But people are being warned not to look directly at the sun without the right protection. Those viewing from home are urged to only attempt to view the eclipse with the right equipment. It's recommended that you use eclipse glasses, which are specifically designed for viewing an eclipse, and people are also to advised to ensure that they get them from a reputable source, because counterfeit versions that offer no real protection are a real risk to your eyesight. So where do you get them? Science museums, planetariums and observatories, it says here, are probably the best places to buy them, and branches of national retailers such as Specsavers and Boots Opticians might also have them. You can make your own pinhole camera as well. Look it up online there. It'll show you how to do that. And you can also make a box projector using a cardboard box, a pin or something similar, like a needle, tinfoil, paper, scissors and tape. I won't go into it, but you can Google that and have a look for yourself. But unfortunately, the weather forecast for us here is not great. It's going to be warm and dry, and there'll be some scattered outbreaks of rain or showers, especially further to the west. But it's going to be a cloudy start to the day, but it'll possibly brighten up in many areas. But the cloud is forecast to remain in lots of areas, with mist and fog possible as well. So I don't know if we're going to get to see it here. It doesn't look likely. Just looking at my weather apps now for tomorrow, it looks as if we're in for a cloudy eclipse. But anyway, 6:15 tomorrow.
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0: song, isn't it? Scouting for Girls there. This Ain't a Love Song on Kildare's KFM. Let's scout around and see what's happening around the county now. Here's Clem with the diary.
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3: 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Dublin and Blessington Steam Tram Exhibition in Naas Library for Heritage Week from Saturday, August 15th. The Castle Dermot Local History Group, hosting Kilkee Church Open Day, Saturday 15th of August, from 10:30 a.m. to 2:30 p.m. Come and explore the memorial survey, fragments of local burial registers and other historical material. Then on Sunday, August 16th, in Levittstown Hall, explore historical material related to burials in Dunman Oaks Historic Church Ruins and Graveyard. The Barrettstown Big Picnic, including Fawcett Circus, canoeing, archery, horse riding, face painting, food stalls and more. Sunday, August 16th. Gates open 10 a.m. to 4:30 p.m. This year marks the 200th anniversary of the death of Father John Moore, known for effecting cures for various ailments. Bishop Dennis Nulty will concelebrate Mass at the Well on Sunday, 16th of August at 3 p.m. The 24th Mac and Norman Vintage Tractor Rally in aid of the Irish Cancer Society, Sunday, 16th of August. Registration from 11:30 in Sully's Yard. Blessington and District Through the Ages Photography Exhibition from Saturday, August 15th in Blessington Tourist Office, Main Street. Old photos, maps and other images of Blessington over the last 150 years.
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KFM with Miley Cyrus. I'm always tempted to call her Miley Ray Cyrus. And that's called Flowers. Coming up at 7, of course, Clem is along with Keolig is Kind. It's got some Planksties, some Christy Moore, some Ralph McTell. All of those on the way for you this evening. Some fabulous music and songs. Karen Casey in there as well on the show this evening. It's on the way from 7 until 8, and Liam is in then from 8 till 10 on K-Country.

0: Tracy Grade, isn't she? There she is, Bella Kay there. And I love it, I love it, I love it. A great, great memory before that too from McFadden and Whitehead. I think they were a husband and wife partnership. And there ain't no stopping us now. Listen, that's pretty much it from me. I'll be back with you on the radio tomorrow afternoon between 3 and 7 for another K-Drive. Stick around though, because Clem's up next. Keolagus Kynth, enjoy the rest of the evening.
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3: At 7, good evening, I'm Tina Gates. The HSE Drugs Group has recommended a treatment for Friedreich's ataxia should not be funded by the state. It met today to make a decision on Skyclarys, which is already available in a number of other European countries. Around 200 people here have the degenerative condition. The recommendation will now go before a meeting of senior HSE management later this month for a final decision. 13 counties will be subject to a status yellow high temperature warning from 6 a.m. tomorrow until 6 a.m. on Friday. Met Air and meteorologist Linda Hughes says temperatures could hit 29 degrees in Leinster and Tipperary.
4: The hot temperatures will be for tomorrow and Thursday during the day and then the overnight hours as well. Temperatures are forecast to get up to around 28 or 29 degrees in parts of Leinster and also East Munster. So we have the status yellow high temperature warning for Leinster and Tipperary.
3: And stargazers are gearing up for tomorrow evening's solar eclipse when the moon moves in front of the sun between 6 and 8pm. However, people are being advised not to look directly at the sun and only wear certified eclipse glasses. Meteorologist with Meteorin, Rebecca Cantwell, says people in the southeast are set to have the clearest view.
5: Well, the best chance of cloudless skies are going to be in the southeast of the country. With that cloud hanging over the west and northwest, it's going to be rather dull. So the best in and around the southeast, possibly in Dublin, there may be a chance of a clear break.
3: More than 224 people have died in the strongest earthquake to hit Colombia this century. It's feared that number will rise, and the UN is warning there'll be a crucial need for food distribution in the coming days. Kieran Donnelly from the International Rescue Committee says other forms of support will also be needed.
6: The immediate needs are going to be search and rescue efforts, obviously, but for those who've survived and who've been impacted, access to shelter, access to healthcare, access to water and sanitation to prevent the spread of communicable diseases. These are always the first priorities in an earthquake response.
3: A mother says a guardian angel was looking out for her son when his car was struck head-on by another vehicle on Dublin's M50 over the weekend. His car was hit by another car being driven in the wrong direction on the motorway with eight teenagers inside. That vehicle had been reported stolen, with Gardaí and the Garda watchdog Fistru investigating. Sarah Jane Fox's son Craig was driving his own car early on Sunday morning when it happened.
7: There was guardian angels with my child on Sunday morning. It's the only thing I can tell you. How he walked out of that car, and we walked out and had to sit down about 10 foot ahead, but he walked out of that car and checked on the other kids. He was asking how they were. That's the type of child I raised.
3: The 2026 Rose of Tralee Tour is underway. 32 roses from all parts of the world are participating in this year's contest. Maggie Chambers reports.
8: Women from Perth, San Francisco, the United Arab Emirates and Toronto have all travelled to Ireland to take part in this year's Rose of Tralee. The roses are currently on a national tour and will arrive in Tralee on Friday. Co-host Dahi O'Shea says the festival brings huge excitement to the kingdom.
9: I'm really looking forward to it. It's a show that comes around every year, and it just brings a huge amount of excitement around here at the moment, and particularly down to Kerry and to Tralee when all the roses land on Friday.
8: This year is the 67th edition of the competition. Across the weekend, there will be parades, live music and meet and greets with the roses ahead of the televised selection nights, which take place next Monday and Tuesday. Dublin Rose Sue Admuga says she's made so many friends during the experience.
10: It's been very exciting. You know, it's been so nice meeting all the girls, and you know, 32 different girls that you never would have crossed paths with, and you know, just learning everybody's story and just making friends.
8: The roses will travel to Limerick this evening before making their way to North Kerry tomorrow.
3: And that's your latest news update at 4 minutes past 7.
11: Good evening, I'm Stephen Doyle. A good day continues for the Irish team at the European Aquatics Championships. John Short has qualified for the final of the men's 200-metre backstroke after an impressive second-place finish in his semi-final this evening. That followed on from Mona McSherry's first-place finish in her semi-final of the women's 100-metre breaststroke. Her teammate, 21-year-old Eddie McCartney, was eighth in the same race. Jack Kelly finished fifth in the 100-metres breaststroke final also this evening. Two Irish sprinters will contest the men's 100-metre semi-finals at the European Athletics Championships this evening. Israel Olatunde got a bye into the semi-final. He's joined in the race by Bori Akinola, who finished first in his heat this morning to progress. He was boosted by the huge Irish support in Birmingham.
12: As soon as we walked out onto the track, just by the start line, the amount of Irish flags, Irish fans screaming, it was good. It did feel just like home. Felt like Morton Games, like Nationals, yeah. So ultimately, I'd love to make the final. As long as I come out here and run a PB, I'll be happy. Just execute and just let the nerves go and just run the best race as I can, and it'll be a successful championship.
11: That semi-final is just after 8:30 this evening. Also tonight, Sarah Healy will compete in the women's 5,000 metres final at 7:25, while Jack Raftery is in the men's 400 metre semi-final just before 9:10. James McLean gave reporters the thumbs up when asked if he remains a Derry City player. The former Ireland international was the last player to turn up for training this morning. It was an open session. It had been reported on Monday night McLean's contract had been terminated by the club. Derry City are due to play UCD at the Belfield Bowl in the FAI Cup this Friday under interim boss Mark Connolly. And Ulster captain Ian Henderson will be sidelined for a number of months ahead of the new season. The province announced this morning that the 34-year-old lock underwent successful hip surgery over the summer. This is the third time he's had treatment for his hip, his most recent operation before this being in 2020. That's your news and sport update. It's 6 minutes past 7.
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Agus Kjol, it's got Kurtus Leclerc, the shock to the shovel give what's the shock of Korja. Kjol on Moving Cloud, the Kelly Band Moving Cloud, a Kurtus Leclerc, the shock to the show. With lovely jigs, three pert to V and Chin, The Tongues by the Fire, Buttermilk Mary, and Joy of My Life. Well, Kid Falter Shock Margaret May, Agus Leclerc, the shock to the show. And coming up on the programme, we have the great and legendary Ralph McTell, Seamus Tansy, Agus Mairead Ní Chonaill, I gcuid a hÉin. I gcuid a dó, Liam O'Flynn, Archie Fisher, Stevie Dunn from his brand new album that we featured for the first time last week, Waterford's Karen Casey, Agus Group of Planksty, Agus Gwydda 3, Kevin Crawford of Lunasa, Christy Moore, and Shasky, na Cordero Leclerc na Seacht na Seo. So continuing, Ralph McTell, who'll be on tour on Ireland. Not so sure when, he could even have begun it already, was certainly planning quite an extensive one, and of course, most associated with this song.

Ah, lovely. It's never lost its attraction, that particular song, The Streets of London by Ralph McTell. Recorded, if memory serves me correctly, in the late 60s and still sounding as fresh as ever. And he's still going strong. Fair play to him. Now, Seamus Tansey is one of our finest flute players. And here he is with The Fairy and the Clower.

Kiolanta Gunshin from Seamus Tansy and Sinas Kunda Ligi Gunshin of Lute and a couple of great tunes, The Fairy and The Clocher. Mairéad Ní Gonail, Anishla Auron, and Mairéad is the sister of Trina Ní Gonail, of course, and the reason I mention that is that magnificent documentary on RT television last night about Donal Lunny. Because coincidentally, and maybe as part of that, I have various members from Flangsty featuring on the programme this evening. Mairéad is a sister of Trina, both well-known singers, of course, and sisters of the late Micheál O'Donnell of Moving Hearts fame, as indeed Trina Ní Gonail was the keyboard player with Moving Hearts that, if you like, followed up after Flangsty. But coming up, we'll have Liam O'Flynn, featured last night wonderfully as well, and Karen Casey from Waterford was featured on that programme, and the group Plankston themselves, and of course Christy himself. Great documentary. Catch up on it. I intend to watch it again, and most informative. Siop Mairéad agus Nickers of Corduroy.

0: Knickers of Corduroy, great name for song, actually. The image conjures up all queer things. Knickers of Corduroy. Marini Cone de Cordero Lucca de Hien de Dora. Gusbimidi Fili Guida Do. We're coming back with the man who featured widely on that Donal Lunny, as he would, of course, with a wonderful exponent of the pipes, some legendary. The late Liam O'Flynn, a Curtis Liquid the Dough. We'll have Yorkshire singer Archie Fisher. Loud's Stevie Dunn from his brand new album called Dushik, just released in the past month. Waterford's Karen Casey. Agusan Group Plangsty. Ishingo Larry Chat.
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Cathal Hawling agus a Tasha Shin just loved the playing style. Every note, the nuance of every note is so teased out. Drones, regulators, chanter, all uniting in exquisite music from the late Liam O'Flynn on Shin with The Green Island and Spell and the Fiddler. Two of my most favourite tunes from his collection, and I have a lot of his albums. Now we're heading to Yorkshire and we have Archie Fisher with the story of Mary Ann.

Archie Fisher, a Yorkshire native, but living in Scotland for a number of years, I understand. And he has recorded a couple of albums on that great Scottish label, the Green Tracks label, which is headed up by Ian Green. And they're doing a great, great job issuing traditional music in Scotland, folk and instrumental on Shin. Now for the brand new album we featured last week from Clathered County Loud banjo player Stevie Dunwell. He's resident in Belfast for a number of years now. And what a great, great fla that took over Belfast, the All-Ireland fla, Ciarán na hÉireann, Le Déanaí. And I'm on CD nua tage na Dúisig. We introduced you to this album last week, the Irish word for awake or wake up. And every track on it has been composed and arranged and produced by himself. Here he is with the Wandering Slipper and the Trip to Dungarvan.

Stevie Dunn, Kjolar a Manjoon Shin, as an album new on CD new at Tage, August and Tanamar an album that the album title is Dushig. Wake up, July. It just came out on V Shakacha at Taugain. Tommy the girl go Port Lorigan ish. We'll head down Waterford Way and Karen Casey, who says that she hardly knew Johnny.

lovely, lovely considered version of that song, which is often murdered in sessions or whatever else. Karen Casey and Johnny, I Hardly Knew You. Agus con dara a cuid le cuid do, the wonderful documentary last night, and you can catch it again on the RTE One player on the life and times of Donal Lunny, and it featured Planxty, it featured who else did it feature? Let's see, everybody who was anybody, the follow-up groups right up to Cool Finn, and indeed he speaks very frankly about his life, admirably so, I have to say, and finishes up with the most unusual song between himself and Christy Moore, just doing a sort of acoustic session in some venue, not with any public there or anything else. But here's Planxty anyway, and the Clare Jig.

0: Well, it was Undug and Shin and Galgup Sangsty. What a super group they were, indeed, with Christian vocals, Donna Lunny in there, and was it Andy Minehan? And, of course, the great Liam O'Flynn. Having begun as Prosperous originally up in Dowlings, as we said, of the very named place, and then morphing into various groups along the way across his career. He's had an astonishing career altogether as Donna Lunny, and now one, still one of the most respected producers, composers, arrangers on the scene, and was featured on the series of TG Carr programmes during the week at Clachiol na Héireann. Eisín Cordero le Cuid Dó by Mídic Fila Cuid Trí, coming back in part three with Lunas's Kevin Crawford from his solo album On the Tin Whistle. We'll have a song from Christy agus by Mídic Cric na Clár na Seacht na Seo le the Shaskeen Kayleigh Band. Eisín Tereshan Tosa Seo.
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Nach wilt sin gohaling agus comilish, ciltoiricht bra an sin ar a bheadog stán Kevin Crawford, founding member of Lunasa, the great Kevin Crawford, Birmingham born, by the way. Fantastic musician, has quite a number of albums out to his name, solo albums, a great tin whistle player, an even better flute player with the group Lunasa. That was from an album of his that was a solo album featuring Della the Diamond, Princess Polly and The Girl For Me. Continuing with our references to last night's RT documentary on the life and times of Donal Lunny. And I can't urge you more strongly to catch up on it on the player and watch it. Here's Christy.

think that's the definitive version of that song, isn't it? Christy Moore and Nancy Spain. And that documentary, by the way, which charts the life and times of Donal Lunny from his time being brought up in Newbridge onto where the musicians first gathered in Dowlings up in Prosperous, that later morphed into Planxty. And then after that, you had Moving Hearts. And then Donal Lunny moved on to Cool Finn. And then he moved on to basically producing artists all around the world. And in between times, between living in Japan, various romantic partnerships that he had, and talking about his life in very frank terms, and right to the very end, where himself and Christy are gigging in a, not gigging, but just playing a little acoustic song, most unusual, the two of them on that. Worth following.

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5: At 8, good evening, I'm Tina Gates. Families affected by a rare degenerative

0: opposition have been dealt a blow in their campaign for access to a new treatment. The HSE Drugs Group has recommended that Skyclarys, a treatment for Friedreich's ataxia, should not be funded by the state. The drug's already available in several other European countries, and a final decision on the drug will be made here later this month. Around 200 people in Ireland have the condition, and Fianna Fáil TD Padraig O'Sullivan says many families will be devastated by today's recommendation.
1: It's been a very arduous process for them. There's been lots of, you know, meetings that were meant to happen, meetings that were delayed, you know, processes that kind of got in the way, and ultimately to be at arrive at this situation at the end of it, you know, it's quite a big kick, and I can only imagine what some of them are going through this evening hearing the news.
0: High temperatures are being forecast for Leinster and Tipperary over the coming days. A status yellow alert's been issued and will take effect tomorrow morning at 6 a.m. and last until Friday. But Erin's Linda Hughes says nighttime temperatures will also be high.
2: Starts tomorrow morning at 6 a.m. and continues until Friday at 6 a.m. as well. So very warm or hot during the day, and also warm and humid overnight. Temperatures overnight won't get below around 17 or 18 degrees in some areas. So that could lead to some difficult sleeping conditions for many overnight too.
0: Solar Ireland is appealing for help from citizen scientists ahead of tomorrow's eclipse. The moon will block the sun between 6 and 8 o'clock tomorrow evening, creating the most significant solar eclipse in decades. Home and business owners with solar panels have been asked to track energy generation during that time and share the results online. Solar Ireland CEO Ronan Power says it's the first significant eclipse since solar power became widespread in Ireland.
3: I think over the next few days we'll be very keen to look at the air grid data with regard to the solar farm generation, but we will do that after the event to have some real live data to see the effect of a solar eclipse on the solar generation. But it's just exciting, right? And you know, it's an opportunity to engage and to see a little bit of what's going on with other people's homes who also have invested into solar.
0: More than 220 people have died as rescuers continue to search through the rubble of yesterday's Columbia earthquake. Pope Leo says he's praying for the victims and has expressed his gratitude to the rescue workers. AFP journalist in Colombia, Kira Carolyn, says it's expected the death toll will continue to rise.
4: A national emergency has been declared, and the west of the country is the worst hit. So the city of Pereira suffered mostly. There are at least 72 people dead there. And the mayor of the city, Mauricio Salazar, actually broke down in tears when he announced an earlier death toll. So it's a huge, huge tragedy.
0: It's reported Donald Trump hid in a catering container to switch planes in Turkey last month. US media claims a threat from Iran meant he was moved from Air Force One to a military jet after leaving a NATO summit. US correspondent David Blevins says it raises serious questions about whether journalists were left at risk.
5: With those journalists left on board that Air Force One, which was effectively a decoy plane in the face of serious threat posed by Iran, did the White House endanger the lives of American citizens? A question so far Secretary of State Marco Rubio has chosen to ignore.
0: The Rose of Tralee Festival national tour is underway around the country. The 32 participants from all over the world will arrive in Tralee on Friday ahead of the televised shows next week. Leitrim Rose Catherine Cullen says she wants to be a role model for younger girls.
6: I was really lucky growing up to meet a lot of the Roses when I was growing up, and they always left such an impact on me. They made me feel so special, so I'd hope to be that role model for little girls who are looking on and want to be part of the festival someday.
0: And that's your latest news update at 4 minutes past eight.
7: And in sport, it's a busy evening for the Irish athletes at the European Athletics Championships. Sarah Healy finished fourth in the women's 5,000 metres final, just missing out on a bronze medal. Bori Akinola and Israel Alatunde will contest the men's 100 metre semi-final at 8:30. And Jack Raftery is in the men's 400 metre semi-final just before 9:10. It's been a successful day so far for the Irish team at the European Aquatics Championships too. Olympic gold medalist Daniel Whiffen finished third in his heat and has qualified for tomorrow night's 800-metre freestyle final. Speaking to Swim Ireland, he said he's happy with his progress.
8: Back in Dublin for 12 weeks, me, Steve and a bit of Andy Manley have all been going really well, and you know, you can see the progress that we put in since trials. So I was 7:58 at trials and then I'm 7:44 now.
7: Olympic bronze medalist Mona McSharry came first in this evening's 100-metre breaststroke semi-final. McSharry will contest the final, which is just before 6 p.m. tomorrow. Ellie McCartney fell short of qualifying for the final with an eighth-placed finish in the semi-final. John Short has qualified for the 200-metre backstroke final after a second-place finish in the semi-final today. And finally, Jack Kelly finished seventh in the 100-metre breaststroke final. James McLean gave reporters the thumbs up today when asked if he remains a Derry City player. The former Ireland international was the last player to turn up for training this morning. Derry were holding an open training session as part of the Féile Derry Community Festival. It had been reported on Monday night that McLean's contract had been terminated by the club. And finally, tributes have been pouring in for All-Ireland winning footballer James McHugh, who died in a road traffic collision yesterday afternoon. McHugh was part of Donegal's 1992 All-Ireland winning team and was an All-Star the same year. His club, Cúchard GAA, said they were devastated to hear of the tragic and untimely passing of one of our own. Sinn Féin TD for Donegal, Pierce Doherty, said that Hugh will be remembered with great pride and affection in the county and beyond. That's your news and sport. I'm Eve Conway. It's 6 minutes past eight.
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11: A very good evening. It's going to be a mixture of clear spells and well-scattered light showers overnight tonight. A few mist and fog patches developing as well as the night progresses. It will be mild and muggy tonight. The temperatures ranging between 15 and 18 degrees.
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Thursday's K Country, Derek Ryan and Jack Kill together there on a great song called Plough On, Paddy. And if you'd like to send greetings to someone this evening or just get a mention yourself on that radio, text or WhatsApp 0833 97 97 97 with Zip and Donaghy, and we'll do the rest. Some great music lined up for you between now and 10 o'clock this evening. Hopefully lots of your favourites are in there. Here's Willie Nelson.

I wonder if you're lonesome tonight. You know, someone said the world's a stage and each must play a part. Fate had me playing in love with you as my sweetheart. Act one was where we met. I loved you at first glance. You read your lines so cleverly and never missed a cue. Then came act two. You seemed to change, you acted strange, and why I've never known. Honey, you lied when you said you loved me, and I had no cause to doubt you. But I'd rather go on hearing your lies than to go on living without you. Now the stage is bare, and I'm standing there with emptiness all around. And if he won't come back to me, then they can bring the curtain down.

Oh, the Great Voice of the King there, taking us all back to the era of the 78s. Do you remember the old 78s? The old Bakelite records that would break if you didn't take care of them. Indeed, put them on the gramophone and wind up. That was one of my jobs. I got winding the gramophone and making sure the needle was put in, a fresh needle. Today, I'm reminiscing here now, going back to my childhood. Hope you're all having a nice evening. I want to say hi to Patsy and Claude Miles and Leakslip, who I believe love dancing around the kitchen to the music on K Country. Our mutual friend Madeline Moylan is sending greetings to you guys. Right, here's one from Patrick Fina for you. It's called The Darling Girl from Clare.

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key stuff there around the kitchen and mind the dresser. Bernie Heaney, my Irish Molly. I want to say good evening to Vincent Tynan in Newbridge. And the message for you, Vincent, is that Elvis said thank you. That's the message coming in. And if you want to get in touch with the program, get a request played for someone special in your life, give us a text or a WhatsApp on 0833 97 97 97 with Zip it, Donna D. Here's Foster and Allen.

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2: Clain and Rathcoffey Parish Weekly Lotto every Tuesday night in the Parish Centre Main Street, Clain at 8 o'clock. 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Rathangan and Lullymore First Responders Table Quiz in the Bridge Bar, Rathangan, Friday, August 14th at 8 o'clock, table of €440. Dublin and Blessington Steam Tram Exhibition in Naas Library for Heritage Week from Saturday, August 15th. The Castle Dermot Local History Group, hosting Kilkee Church Open Day, Saturday 15th of August, from 10:30am to 2:30pm. Come and explore the memorial survey, fragments of local burial registers and other historical material. Then on Sunday, August 16th, in Levittstown Hall, explore historical material related to burials in Dunmanogue's historic church ruins and graveyard. The Barrettstown Big Picnic, including Fawcett Circus, canoeing, archery, horse riding, face painting, food stalls and more. Sunday, August 16th. Gates open 10am to 4:30pm. This year marks the 200th anniversary of the death of Father John Moore, known for effecting cures for various ailments. Bishop Dennis Nulty will concelebrate Mass at the Well on Sunday, 16th of August at 3pm. The 24th Mac and Norman Vintage Tractor Rally in aid of the Irish Cancer Society, Sunday, 16th of August. Registration from 11:30 in Sully's Yard. Blessington and District Through the Ages Photography Exhibition from Saturday, August 15th in Blessington Tourist Office Main Street. Old photos, maps and other images of Blessington over the last 150 years.
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unmistakable voice, the wonderful Jim Reeves there in Rosaria. It was great songs he recorded. And of course, he paid a very important visit to Ireland at one stage as well in his career. Right, Country Music Contagion, Tuesday night, K Country, bit of a mixed bag of Irish and American. We're going stateside again, this time one from Patty Loveless and then one from Jamie Donnelly, young lady from north of the Irish border.

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1: The man from County Carlo there, holding on to his hat. Something you need to do on a windy day, isn't it, indeed? I'll say good evening to Paddy McMenemy, who asked me about a great song. Johnny McAvoy and Isla Grant together, and going to California.

Oh, what a great oldie, the wonderful Danny Doyle and Whiskey on a Sunday. That brings back lots of memories, doesn't it? Right, we're sending out birthday greetings now to Bridget Walsh in Portlaoise, celebrating her birthday today. Lots of love and good wishes coming in from your niece, Breed, in Naas. And of course, we have to have a track from the one and only Daniel. Don't forget, there's another hour of K Country to come between 9 and 10, and some great tracks lined up for you from Colin Kenny and Marty Robbins and Garth Brooks and Trudy Lawler and Mick Flavin. So a lot more of your favourites coming up as well. But taking us up to news, first it's Daniel O'Donnell, and then a great track from Olivia Newton-John.

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8: At 9, good evening, I'm Tina Gates. Families affected by a rare degenerative condition have been dealt a blow in their campaign for access to a new treatment. The HSE Drugs Group has recommended that Skyclarys, a treatment for Friedreich's ataxia, should not be funded by the state. The drug is already available in several other European countries, and a final decision on the drug will be made here later this month. Fianna Fáil TD Pádraig O'Sullivan says many families will be devastated.
9: It's been a very arduous process for them. There's been lots of meetings that were meant to happen, meetings that were delayed, you know, processes that kind of got in the way. And ultimately to arrive at this situation at the end of it, you know, it's quite a big kick. And

0: I can only imagine what some of them are going through this evening hearing the news.
1: A US official has given more detail about Donald Trump's secret transfer from Air Force One to a military jet on a catering container. It was because of an Iranian threat as he left a NATO summit in Turkey. US Secretary of State Marco Rubio was among those left on the decoy plane. US correspondent David Blevins says it raises serious questions about whether journalists were left at risk.
2: With those journalists left on board that Air Force One, which was effectively a decoy plane in the face of serious threat posed by Iran, did the White House endanger the lives of American citizens? A question so far Secretary of State Marco Rubio has chosen to ignore.
1: More than 220 people have died as rescuers continue to search the rubble of yesterday's Colombia earthquake. Pope Leo says he's praying for the victims. AFP journalist in Colombia, Kira Carolyn, says it's expected the death toll will rise.
3: A national emergency has been declared. And the west of the country is the worst hit. So the city of Pereira suffered mostly. There are at least 72 people dead there. And the mayor of the city, Mauricio Salazar, actually broke down in tears when he announced an earlier death toll. So it's a huge, huge tragedy.
1: High temperatures are being forecast for Leinster and Tipperary over the coming days. A status yellow alert's been issued and will take effect tomorrow morning at 6 a.m. and last until Friday. But Erin's Linda Hughes says nighttime temperatures will also be high.
4: Starts tomorrow morning at 6 a.m. and continues until Friday at 6 a.m. as well. So very warm or hot during the day and also warm and humid overnight. Temperatures overnight won't get below around 17 or 18 degrees in some areas. So that could lead to some difficult sleeping conditions for many overnight too.
1: Solar Ireland is appealing for help from citizen scientists ahead of tomorrow's eclipse. The moon will block the sun between 6 and 8 o'clock tomorrow evening, creating the most significant solar eclipse in decades. Home and business owners with solar panels have been asked to track energy generation during that time and share the results online. Solar Ireland CEO Ronan Power says it's the first significant eclipse since solar power became widespread in Ireland.
5: I think over the next few days we'll be very keen to look at the air grid data with regard to the solar farm generation, but we will do that after the event to have some real live data to see the effect of a solar eclipse on the solar generation. But it's just exciting, right? And you know, it's an opportunity to engage and to see a little bit of what's going on with other people's homes who also have invested into solar.
1: Participants in this year's Rose of Tralee Festival have begun the journey to Kerry. Women from Melbourne, New York, Toronto and New Zealand are among the contestants for the 67th edition. The Newfoundland and Labrador Rose, Kathleen Murphy, says the festival has helped her connect with her Irish roots.
6: I'm so glad that I put myself out there to do it. Not that it's outside of my comfort zone, but you know, I feel coming over here as someone who has Irish lineage, but it's kind of dates back to the 1800s. I was kind of, you know, oh, am I Irish? I was kind of giving, you know, myself that little imposter syndrome. But I mean, the girls have just really accepted me with open arms and I really feel just a part of this place now.
1: And that's your latest news update at 9:04. Sport now in athletics. It's a busy evening for the Irish athletes at European Athletics Championships. Sarah Healy finished fourth in the women's 5,000 metres final, just agonisingly missing out on a bronze medal. Speaking to Athletics Ireland after the race, she said fourth place is always hard.
7: Fourth is like really hard place to come in. Like, you know, I think it's better than fifth or sixth, but it's really hard and disappointing to be so close to a medal. And in a race like that, I felt like I had a good chance of winning a medal.
1: Bori Akinola finished fourth in the 100 semi-final with a time of 10.38 seconds, but not enough to secure qualification to the final. Israel Olatunde, who received a bye into the 100-metre semi-final, also failed to progress. In swimming, it's been a successful day so far for the Irish team at the European Aquatics Championships. Olympic gold medalist Daniel Whiffen finished third in his heat and has qualified for tomorrow night's 800-metre freestyle final. Speaking to Swim Ireland, he said he's happy with his progress.
8: Back in Dublin for 12 weeks, me, Steve and a bit of Andy Manley have all been going really well, and you know, you can see the progress that we put in since trials. So I was 7.58 at trials and then I'm 7.44 now.
1: Olympic bronze medalist Mona McSharry came first in this evening's 100-metre breaststroke semi-final. McSharry will contest the final, which is just before 6 p.m. tomorrow. John Short has qualified for the 200-metre backstroke final after a second place finish in the semi-final today. And Jack Kelly finished seventh in the 100-metre breaststroke final. And Gaelic Games tributes have been pouring in for All-Ireland winning footballer James McHugh, who died in a road traffic collision yesterday afternoon. McHugh was part of Donegal's 1992 All-Ireland winning team and was an All-Star the same year. His club Kilcar GAA say they are devastated to hear of the tragic and untimely passing of one of their own. And that's your latest news and sport at 6 minutes past nine.
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11: And on the weather front, a mixture of clear spells and well-scattered light showers overnight. A few mist and fog patches developing as the night progresses. It'll be mild and muggy, temperatures between 15 and 18 degrees. And tomorrow, Wednesday, is going to be warm and humid with sunny spells and well-scattered showers. And temperatures tomorrow reaching between 23 and 28 degrees.
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the great voice of Colin Kenny, and country singer is the name of that one, the one he wrote himself a couple of years ago, and it's nice to hear it again. Good evening to Peter Devine, our good friend from the UK, is currently in Inniscrone in County Sligo, enjoying a little bit of a break, and I asked you to play a song for his wife Kim and their good friend Cathy, who are dancing around the kitchen, so hopefully you can dance to this one from Mike Denver.

Another favourite here on K Country, Marty Robbins, Smoking Cigarettes and Drinking Coffee Blues. I suppose it works for some people. Now, Noel Flynn recently recorded a lovely version of a glorious big hit, One Day at a Time. So we want to give that a spin for you. And it also built the American selection as well. A great track, of course, from the great Garth Brooks called The Dance. One of his most popular ones as well. So I want to say hi to Sinead Miles, and we have a track from Dickie Rock coming up very shortly for you. Just have to go and find it and make sure it comes up and plays for you. But she wants to send back greetings to our mutual friend in Newbridge, to Madeline Moylan. And I know Madeline was a big fan of the show band era of Brendan Boyer and Dickie Rock and all those guys. So here's Noel Flynn, his version of One Day at a Time.

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Oh, the amazing Garth Brooks there in The Dance. One of the most requested songs of his here on K-Country. Don't forget, tomorrow night being Wednesday, we have a whole hour of American Country Classics between 7 and 8, and then 2 hours of the best of Irish. On the way next, a great track from Foster and Allen. And that's going out. Let me just have a look at my notes again here now. Hi, say hi to Nora Cairns in Blessington. And Nora's sending greetings to Josephine Mulpeter in Newbridge. And a great song from Foster and Allen for you.

0: Hey, it's Paul here. Don't forget to join me every day from 3 o'clock for K-Drive in association with Fitzpatrick's Garages of Naas Kildare and Tullamore. We'll have the birthday club, lots and lots of your favourite songs, a little bit of romance on the radio. Yeah, sure, why ever not? And we'll keep an eye on the traffic and travel for you as well. That's K-Drive, Monday to Friday here on Kildare's KFM. I'll pick up about 3.
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As David James, the man from Donegal, is a presenter on Highland Radio, as well as being a rising star in the Irish country music scene. Right, we've got Trudy Lawler coming up shortly, we've got Mick Flavin, and we've a track from Dickie Rockin' to Miami, and as I said earlier, that's going out especially for Madeline Moylan. New original request coming in from Patsy Miles in Leakslip, and also from Clauda and Sinead as well, so we include them all in it. First, here's Trudy.

taking us all back to 1965, would you believe, and every step of the way there from the wonderful, the late Dickie Rock indeed. That was previously recorded by Johnny Mathis, and a lovely version as well. If you get a chance to take a listen to it, you'll probably find it on the YouTube. Now, somebody looking for Rolling in the Hay, I think it was Teresa did as well. And also, hi to our friends who are big fans of the Declan Nerney Band. He's on the way first. For Marie Garrity and Salins.

0: coming up on Wednesday morning's Kildare Today Live from 9. The number of suspected poisoning from synthetic drugs has doubled in 3 years. Kildare and West Wicklow has seen a decline in the number of dentists offering dental treatment under a medical card. A new food bank with a difference is set to open in Selbridge this month, allowing people to choose the groceries they need in a bid to remove some of the stigma often associated with seeking food support. There are calls for progress on assisted dying legislation after the Justice Minister said no decision has been made on its future. This year marks the 200th anniversary of the death of Father John Moore. Maynooth University is hosting a public viewing event for Wednesday's solar eclipse, which is being described as the best opportunity to see an eclipse of this scale until 2090. We'll also have Crime Watch with Kildare Gardaí. Join me, Hannah Kelly, for issues affecting you locally, nationally and internationally, live from 9.
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a smashing duo out there. Harry Donahue and Mary Darcy together. Time for me to wrap it up. And before I leave, got a little piece from Nathan Carter from Mary and Sally's. Before that, a track from Dave Lawler. Good night from me. Talk to you all tomorrow at 7.

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2: At 10, good evening, I'm Tina Gates. A second person has died following a crash on the N3 in County Cavan on Monday. A woman in her 60s who was seriously injured in the collision between a car and a van near Virginia died at Dublin's Beaumont Hospital this evening. The driver of the car, a man also in his 60s, died at the scene yesterday. A final decision on whether the state will fund a treatment for Friedreich's ataxia is expected later this month. The HSE Drugs Group today recommended against funding Skyclarys, despite it already being available in several other European countries. The HSE says the price of the new treatment is substantially higher than what's considered cost-effective in Ireland. 28-year-old Emily Felix from County Kilkenny says she and around 200 others around the country are desperate for access to the drug.
3: The most important part, but is that it would give me time when you have a progressive disease, when there is no treatment or there is no cure. It's time. That's what you need. You're literally watching abilities being lost every single month and not knowing what you're going to lose next. It's just no way of living.
2: An elaborate security operation was reportedly used to get Donald Trump out of Turkey last month because of

0: a threat to his life from Iran. U.S. reports say the president was removed from Air Force One in a catering container before being transferred to a military aircraft. Journalists remained on board the presidential plane, which was used as a decoy. U.S. correspondent James Matthews says serious questions have been asked.
1: Nobody's quite sure how he was got back onto Air Force One, but he was, because we see him. There's video of him walking down the steps. So a real mystery. I mean, even after September the 11th, President Bush, he had a slimmed down travel pool with him so that journalists and the country knew where their commander-in-chief was.
0: Rescuers are continuing to search the rubble for a second day after an earthquake hit western Colombia. More than 220 people have died, with around 700 injured. Haru Vargas travelled from Medellin to Pereira to help find his missing brother, but he's losing faith.
2: Because the damage is evident, although I insist there is a survival triangle there. The debris surrounding my brother is soft. It's possible that it's protecting him, but we can't hear any noises anymore. I don't know. I have little hope.
0: Weather conditions over the coming days will not meet the criteria for a heat wave, but a high temperature status yellow warning will come into effect in Leinster and Tipperary from 6 a.m. tomorrow until 6 a.m. on Friday. Met Éireann's Linda Hughes says temperatures could hit 29 degrees.
3: So it is going to be just that length of time. We're not looking at a heat wave in this particular situation. So we're not going to get up to the 5 days over 25 degrees that classify the heat wave in Ireland. So it's quite a brief period. It is going to get cooler and fresher again on Friday.
0: The number of suspected poisonings from synthetic drugs has doubled in 3 years. Figures seen by the Journal Investigates show 30 cases were reported to the National Poisons Information Centre last year. Matthew Sadler, consultant psychiatrist at the Mater Hospital, says it's often difficult to identify the cause.
4: The fact that they're slightly molecularly different means that on the screening that we would have available in the hospital, which some people might be aware of, is kind of a urine test, like a dipstick, a bit like a pregnancy test sort of mechanism, these don't appear on them. So we would often have patients coming into the emergency department in a particularly distressed state, maybe in a psychotic state, in an obviously intoxicated state. We do our traditional drug testing and it all comes up negative.
0: Thousands of visitors are expected in Tralee over the coming days for one of Kerry's biggest annual celebrations. Dublin Rose Suad Muga never thought she'd make it.
5: I saw it on an Instagram ad, and you know, I grew up watching the Rose of Tralee, and I seen the ad Rose of Tralee apply 2026, and I just thought, oh no, I'm not going to apply for that. That's not me. I couldn't get in. And then I seen it again, and I resat with myself and said, you know what, why can't I get in? Filled it out, got into Dublin Rose, and here I am, Dublin Rose.
0: And that's your latest news update at 10:04.
6: And in sport, it was a busy evening for the Irish athletes at the European Athletics Championships. Sarah Healy finished fourth in the women's 5,000 metres final, just missing out on a bronze medal. Speaking to Athletics Ireland after the event, she said fourth place is always hard.
7: Fourth is like really hard place to come in. Like, you know, I think it's better than fifth or sixth, but it's really hard and disappointing to be so close to a medal. And in a race like that, I felt like I had a good chance of winning a medal.
6: Borja Kanola finished fourth in the 100-metre semi-final with a time of 10.38 seconds, but not enough to secure qualification to the final. Israel Olatunde, who received a bye into the 100-metre semi-final, also failed to progress, while Jack Raftery finished seventh in the 400-metre semi-final, falling short of qualification for the final. It was a successful day for the Irish team at the European Aquatics Championships too. Olympic gold medalist Daniel Whiffen finished third in his heat and has qualified for tomorrow night's 800-metre freestyle final. Speaking to Swim Ireland, he said he's happy with his progress.
8: Back in Dublin for 12 weeks, me, Steve and a bit of Andy Manley have all been going really well, and you know, you can see the progress that we put in since trials. So I was 7.58 at trials and then I'm 7.44 now.
6: Olympic bronze medalist Mona McSharry came first in this evening's 100-metre breaststroke semi-final. John Short has qualified for the 200-metre backstroke final after a second-place finish in the semi-final today. And finally, Jack Kelly finished seventh in the 100-metre breaststroke final. And in Gaelic games, tributes have been pouring in for All-Ireland winning footballer James McHugh, who died in a road traffic collision yesterday afternoon. McHugh was part of Donegal's 1992 All-Ireland winning team and was an All-Star the same year. His club, Kilkar GAA, said they are devastated to hear of the tragic and untimely passing of one of our own. Sinn Féin TD for Donegal, Pierce Doherty, said that McHugh will be remembered with great pride and affection in the county and beyond. That's your news and sport. I'm Eve Conway. It's 6 minutes past the hour.
9: 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Please do not text the show, as text won't be read out, but you will be charged. 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With Bicewater.

0: Now, 16 motorcyclists have lost their lives on the roads so far this year. The Road Safety Authority is launching a new safety campaign calling on drivers to take an extra moment to look out for motorbikes when emerging from junctions. Joining me now on the line is David Martin, Senior Public Relations Manager with the RSA. David, good morning. Thanks for taking our call on the Kildare Today Show.
1: Good morning, Hannah. Thanks for having me on.
0: So I suppose looking at this campaign, I mean, what are you seeing in the data, the RSA, you know, in terms of maybe the roads now and when it comes to motorcyclists and the incidents that they're involved in?
1: Well, we've seen that in the last year or two, there's been an increase in the number of motorcyclist fatalities on our roads. Last year was actually the worst year in nearly 20 years, with 30 motorcyclists losing their lives on the roads. And as you mentioned, there's been 16 motorcyclists have died this year. So it's a problem that disproportionately represented. Motorcyclists only represent a small percentage of road users, but they are disproportionately affected in terms of fatalities and injuries. In fact, we did some research which showed that between 2021 and 2025, nearly 1,000 motorcyclists suffered serious injuries on roads. So look, we said, look, what there seems to be a problem here, and what is it that we can do to try and halt that increase in injuries and fatalities? So we looked at it, we talked to our ad people and we said, look, what can we do? So the campaign is the result of months of research and analysis and planning and development that we've done at the RSA. And it was developed because the evidence showed a clear and concerning pattern involving motorcyclists. And what we found is that two-thirds of motorcyclist injuries, serious injuries, involved another vehicle. Yeah, usually a car or a truck or whatever. Yeah. And a disproportionate amount of those were taking place at junctions. So typically what was happening is a motorcyclist would come up to a junction, a T-junction, and would say it's taking a right turn. The motor car is coming up and taking a right turn, and it has a quick look to come out into a busy road, and they don't see the motorcycle. And as I said, nearly 40% of those serious collisions are occurring in those kind of scenarios. So what this app campaign very much calls out that scenario. And what we're asking is focusing on drivers, and we're asking drivers to take that extra second. You know, just think motorcycles are slow, are smaller, they're narrower, they're often harder to see. So we're saying, look right, look left, and then look right again. Take that extra second to make sure that you can see that smaller motorcycle who may be coming towards you.
0: Yeah, and are there any other, I suppose, mistakes that are being made by car, van, truck drivers, any other vehicle driver that are putting motorcyclists at risk, or is it just the fact of maybe not giving that extra second to look?
1: Well, it is that extra second. We did it a lot of time, you know, so we were looking into the data and going, why, what's causing this, and why, so the first thing that came to light was the fact that most collisions involving motorcycle, serious collisions involved another vehicle. And again, most of those, many of those are occurring at junctions. And failure to observe was the key reason given when it's driver of the car or the van or the truck effectively not seeing the motorcyclist coming. And look, if you drive the car as I do, you know, you come to a busy junction, you're coming out onto a busier road, and you have to, you know, there's traffic coming perhaps at speed left and right, so you have to make a quick decision. And unfortunately, a lot of the car drivers and truck drivers were making decisions too quickly, not seeing the motorcyclists, and unfortunately and tragically, a lot of these motorcyclists have lost their lives or suffered life-changing injuries. So what we're asking people is a change in pattern, not asking them to change the way they drive in a huge way, but just take that extra second to make sure that you do see a potential motorcyclist who may be coming along.
0: Of course, and now this new safety campaign is being launched. Is there anything more, I suppose, on a broader scale that could be done to change this behaviour on the roads, especially when it comes to trying to protect the motorcyclists as well? I mean, 16 motorcyclists having lost their lives already this year.
1: It is. They are disproportionately affected, represented, I should say, in terms of serious injuries and fatalities. Look, motorcyclists are what we would classify as vulnerable road users, such as, and, you know, they're like pedestrians or people who cycle. If there is a collision involving another vehicle, inevitably it's the motorcyclist who will come out. So from drivers to make sure that they keep an eye out for them. You know, motorcyclists have the responsibilities to campaigns, and we'll continue to do so directed at motorcyclists, particularly around protective equipment, visibility, training and safe riding. However, this campaign is really guided by the evidence. As I said, 2/3 of motorcyclists who suffered serious injuries were involved in failure to observe was the most frequently recorded reason for those multi-vehicle collisions. So that's why we're asking drivers to just make one small adjustment, just take that extra second that could have a significant impact.
0: David, thanks so much for joining us on the Kildare Today show this morning. That is David Martin, Senior Public Relations Manager with the RSA. It comes as it is launching a new safety campaign calling on drivers to take an extra moment to look out for motorbikes when emerging from junctions. Again, there are already campaigns for motorcyclists on making sure that they are wearing the right equipment, the protective clothing that is needed. But this one in particular, this safety campaign, is asking drivers of cars, trucks, vans to look out for motorbikes when emerging from junctions. It really is just 1 second that can make a difference. I also want to bring you up to date in relation to a story we posted yesterday. We were getting texts in during K-Drive about a road closure between Kilcullen and Naas. It was a section of the R448 near Mellon Hill that was closed. KFM was doing a lot of research in the background trying to confirm what exactly the reason was for that closure. It was found out to be a Defence Forces bomb disposal team. They completed an operation near Silliot Hill Recycling Centre in Kilcullen following the discovery of suspected historic ordnance. So the explosive ordnance disposal team was called in by Gardaí yesterday afternoon, and historic ordnance refers to military weapons, ammunition, artillery, stuff like that from past eras, and a stretch of road on the R448 between Kilcullen and Naas was closed earlier due to that inspection taking place. But we can confirm that no explosive material was present, and the operation concluded at around 8:45 last night. That full story is up on the KFM radio website. But in case anyone was wondering and wasn't entirely sure why that part of the road between Kilcullen and Naas was closed yesterday, it was because they suspected a historical ordnance item, a suspected historic ordnance was found on that road. However, it was confirmed that no explosive material was present, and that road is now reopened. But again, full story on the kfmradio.com website. Some messages coming in on 0833 97 97 97. Brendan has said, "What, Hannah, can you find out what's happening at the back of Super Value in Naas? There are 5 car parking spaces taken up." Okay, if you could give us maybe a little bit more detail in relation to what is taking up those car parking spaces, we can definitely try and find out more for you, Brendan. Another listener has texted in, "I take an extra look at junctions whether I'm driving a motorbike, car, truck or bus. Drivers need to be more observant and slow down," says Jack in Castledermot. And one listener says, "Educate motorcyclists. Some have no regard for other people weaving in and out of traffic." Do keep the messages coming in with zipit.ie to 0833 97 97 97. Emma O'Connor joins me back in studio now, as there are new figures showing the average wait time of you know, what people are going through at the Naas Hospital emergency room. So figures released by the HSC in response to a parliamentary question show over 75s face an average wait of 15 hours in the emergency room of Naas Hospital, according to figures released by HSC in response to a PQ from Sinn Féin. Between January and June of 2026, 27,791 patients nationwide spent more than 24 hours in an emergency department. 9,474 of these patients were aged 75 years and over, and almost 59,000 patients were left without being seen. 10,000 patients in both May and June alone. Emma, this has caused quite some reaction on our social media, on Facebook, when we posted the story, as well as that, of course, some local response. Sinn Féin TD for Kildare North, Seanan Ní Rathaillíog, has called out these findings that were asked in a parliamentary question from Sinn Féin.
2: Yeah, and like you said there, we've also received like messages throughout the weeks about this as well. So Sinn Féin TD for Kildare South, Seanan Ní Rathaillíog, said the new HSE figures exposed the continuing crisis in Ireland's emergency departments. These figures are deeply alarming and should concern everyone, she said. In just 6 months, almost 28,000 patients were left waiting in emergency departments. for more than 24 hours. According to the figures in Naas General Hospital here in Kildare, the average waiting time was 13 hours, with over 75s waiting over 15 hours on average. Meanwhile, 1,400 left the Kildare Hospital emergency room before they were seen to. And these figures represent sick people, many of them older and vulnerable patients who were left waiting for more than a full day for the care and hospital bed they needed.
0: And Deputy also went on at the same time, almost 59,000 patients left emergency departments without being seen. It's an extraordinary number of people walking away without receiving the assessment or treatment they came for. And again, highlighting the fact that older people are being hit particularly hard. Almost 9,500 patients aged 75 years and over spent more than 24 hours in an emergency department during the first half of this year. And Deputy Ní Rathaoileach said not only are patients being negatively impacted, but staff working in the hospitals too. And again, a lot of the comments that we were seeing on Facebook, Emma, since this story was posted by Mark on the KFM Facebook page yesterday, people were saying they feel bad for the staff.
2: 100%.
0: As well, it's through no fault of the staff there.
2: Not at all.
0: Completely overrun.
2: It's a pure shortage of staff. But the staff that are there are doing incredible work. So yeah, staff working in our emergency departments are doing everything they can under enormous pressure, Seanan Ní Rathaoileach said. They cannot compensate for years of government failure to deliver enough hospital beds, step-down beds, community services and properly staffed alternatives to emergency departments. In 2024, the government published a comprehensive hospital bed expansion plan, which promised almost 3,000 net additional acute hospital beds by 2031. However, the government did not provide the full capital funding required to deliver this plan. The government announced the beds, but did not put a credible, fully funded delivery programme behind them. On the current trajectory, the plan will not be delivered. Now, this failure has consequences. It means patients remain on trolleys, older people waiting more than 24 hours for admission, cancelled procedures and overcrowded emergency departments. Emergency department overcrowding is not simply a winter problem or the result of occasional surges in demand. It is a permanent capacity crisis which now exists throughout the year.
0: And Emma, you were only saying that a listener called in. You took a call from someone who had a similar experience in Naas Hospital of waiting for, I can imagine, a good few hours.
2: Yeah, she said it was a lady and, oh, she was lovely. She was waiting something like the 15-hour mark. And I was just like, this woman was over 70. She was vulnerable. She was by herself because her partner also was in the same situation of being in the 70s and couldn't wait around. And I think they had a pet at home as well that needed feeding and things like that. But that is just such a horrific place to be. Like, you're in an emergency department for a reason. And even when there's calls out and, like, when people are like, oh, don't go to emergency department if it's something small. And I understand that. But then also people have to present themselves at emergency departments because we're not seen by GPs. We're not being seen by anybody else. And where else are they going to go? And I just feel awful for anyone, because any of us could end up in an emergency department. Yeah. No one wants to. Like, this just happens. Accidents happen, you know, like, and it's just, it's awful to see. But even people that are of vulnerable age, just left there for like nearly a day. Yeah. It's heartbreaking.
0: And then you also have, because we know now if you're going to the emergency department, you are going to be waiting a long time. Mm-hmm. So people are thinking, they don't want to present to emergency department because they're thinking, I don't want to wait that long. And also, oh, it's just that because we, you know, I've been with a family member who had to go to the emergency department in Tala. We were waiting there about 8 or 9 hours. Another family member came, kind of sat with them for another few hours, and then we ended up leaving without actually being seen because it was just taking too long. We couldn't stay there any longer, you know, because it's just awful having to sit in a chair like that for, I mean, anywhere above like 4 or 5 hours.
2: Yeah, we were
0: enough.
2: Like, even a couple of years ago, and I think everyone has been through like emergency departments for, maybe you were the drivers, and I had to drive in someone before, and we were there, and it was a child, and we weren't seen to until the next morning, and it was a newborn. And it was just crazy. Like, and it would really boil your blood.
0: Yeah.
2: Like, it really would, because we're people. But then it's not the staff's problem, and I need to highlight that massively. Like, the staff are doing the best that they possibly can, and I wouldn't get angry. It's more getting angry at our government and, like, empty promises.
0: Yeah.
2: Boils my blood.
0: Yeah, and yeah. We'll be discussing more about this. Of course, this was mentioned, the fact that the hospitals are overcrowded. There are no beds available, which is why so many people are in the EDs. We'll be speaking to Nursing Home Ireland. They're saying that the nursing homes are going to be going into a crisis because there are so many beds occupied at hospitals at the moment, because there's nowhere else for people to go. It's a domino effect that is impacting kind of a lot of different health areas in the country. But we'll be discussing that in around 5 minutes or so. But Emma, thanks for joining in studio to have a look at that story. It is also available up on the KFM radio website. But yeah, HSE figures are shown. There's an average wait time of 13 hours in the NACE hospital emergency room. And some comments on Facebook were saying that's NACE hospital on a good day. And some people saying it's not surprising. And there really needs to be, I suppose, action taken now. Of course, like Sinn Féin TD Seán Éireann Halaic is calling on the government to fully fund and accelerate the hospital bed plan. But I'd be interested in knowing your experience of waiting in the EDs. Is it a normal thing now to be expecting to wait over 12, 13 hours, maybe up to the 15-hour mark? Do let us know on 0833 97 97 97.

0: one message has come in relation to an earlier one about the car parking spaces at Super Value. Chris and Nace has said Super Value are building an extension with the loss of 7 parking spaces, which includes mother and child and disability spaces. Chris, thanks for clearing that up for us. Be interested in knowing, are they looking to reinstate those car parking spaces, the disability spaces and the mother and child ones? Are they going to be putting them elsewhere? Maybe if anyone has more information, do let us know. We can definitely find out. Maybe if a member of Super Value would be listening, we do open the line to get clarification on that as well. But do keep the messages coming in. You can call us on 045 898 999 or even pop us over an email to studio@kfmradio.com. Now, as I was saying before the break, nursing homes have warned that the health service is heading for crisis with just 38 additional beds registered last year. Nursing Homes Ireland, known as NHI, said 26,065 beds are currently registered in the government's Fair Deal scheme, which is 70 fewer than there were at the start of the year. Research by the ESRI shows we need an additional 15,000 beds by 2040 to manage the country's ageing population, which is an average of 1,000 a year. NHI Chief Executive Tadhg Daly joins me now on the show. Tadhg, good morning. Thanks for taking our call.
1: Good morning, Hannah. Good to speak with you.
0: Good to you as well, Tadhg. Again, this is a warning that the health service is heading for crisis. I suppose it's particularly concerning because I know we're still in August, but the colder months will start to creep up on us now in the next month or so. Is that a concern? Because we're heading into the winter months, we know that that is when hospitals and the hospital beds experience even more pressure than they experience all year round.
1: Absolutely, yeah. Look, I suppose part of me kind of bristles when I hear the word crisis, but in reality we should be celebrating the fact that people are living longer and planning accordingly. We know we have an ageing population. As I said, that's something to be really, really celebrated. But our concern is based on figures recently published by the HSE, which showed that there was 48% of people in our acute hospitals who should be out in nursing home care. And a big proportion of that is because there aren't beds available. So that's when we did some figures and looked at the number of additional beds last year, as you say, 38 in total. And despite the fact that the projections are for something of the order of 1,000 beds annually. So our concern really is that, I suppose, our policymakers, you know, the political system and indeed civil society needs to begin a mature debate and conversation about how we care for our older population across the continuum of care, not just nursing homes, obviously. Obviously, I speak on behalf of NHI, but we would be very strong on ensuring that people have choice, older people themselves, and if they wish to get independent living or receive support in their own home, and to keep people in their own homes for as long as is possible. But invariably, because of the complexity of their care needs, you know, there's always going to be a proportion who will require residential care. And what we need to do is ensure that that residential care is available, number one, in pure numbers, but also available in their local community, which is very much in keeping with Sláinte care.
0: Of course, and looking at these figures, only 38 additional beds were registered last year. Why are we seeing such a small amount of beds being registered when there is that high demand? What are the barriers that are causing this?
1: Well, I suppose, look, you know, people will say he would say that, wouldn't he, finance. But clearly, funding is probably the single biggest barrier. I mean, what we see at the moment is the sector is highly regulated, both public, private and voluntary. We see the public system has added some beds, but invariably the new beds provided by the HSE are at best replacement in many parts of the country. So the private and voluntary sector has stepped up over the last, I suppose, 20 years and has increased its provision to now over 80% of the provision is by the private and voluntary sector. But what we've seen in the last number of years is a real, real slowdown and almost a cessation of development in terms of new beds, despite those numbers. And the single biggest impediment to that is the funding mechanism under the Fair Deal. And to be fair to government, they have included that in their programme for government, which was published in January of last year. And we need to see action on that, which is basically moving towards an equitable model of funding for nursing home care. And, you know, the lead in time for some of this is significant. So even if you were to decide in the morning that there was a new nursing home to be built in Kildare Town or Newbridge or Naas, you know, it's going to take probably 3 to 4 years for that to happen. So that's the challenge for us, really, is to ensure that we, I suppose, tweak, if you like, the system system that's there currently to ensure that we can be ambitious for the future care needs of that population.
0: And looking at an article by the Sunday Independent, they revealed last week that patients waiting in hospitals are for hundreds of days to access step-down care due to the demand and pressure the nursing home system is facing. You kind of mentioned there, you know, the fact that if these patients don't need hospital care, that they don't need the bed, but it is the only place for them at the moment, and the impact that that is going to have on them and their longevity, I suppose.
1: Absolutely. I mean, look, if the person's care needs have been met in the acute hospital, if they don't require acute care, genuinely the last place they should be is an acute hospital for multiple of reasons, not least because, you know, they're at risk of, you know, hospital-acquired infection, you know, person deconditions, if they're obviously in bed for a long time. So they should be out in the community. And by community, I mean in their own home or in nursing home care. So that's the challenge for us, really. And that has an impact on the hospital system, obviously, as we see, as you said at the outset, we're in, you know, the best summer we've had in a long, long time. We'd normally be equating some of those challenges with winter pressures. Now, winter pressures is pretty much all year round now. And that's why, I suppose, some of the media and maybe in the HSE and ourselves are concerned about the winter to come. And that's why, I suppose, we're meeting with government on an ongoing basis, meeting with Minister O'Donnell today, in fact, to talk about the upcoming budget, but also to plan for that aging population in an integrated fashion, because I suppose historically you would have seen, you know, the acute hospitals here and nursing homes over here and home supports over here. To be fair, the new system of the regional health authorities, you know, speaks of integrated care, so that the patient, or indeed in our case the resident, is blind to who provides the care or where they receive it, so that there's a path, I suppose, a clear pathway for them, and they don't have to navigate a difficult a system at a difficult time in their lives.
0: Of course, and it is good news that you are meeting with the government and the ministers today, in fact, about this, discussing budget 2027, which is in October. Again, are you hopeful that there can be change made to this, maybe tweaks to the Fair Deal scheme?
1: Yeah, look, I'd be hopeful that there would be a significant budget again in 2027. But I suppose, you know, the budget is just one element. What we'd be looking for in the medium term is commitment to, I suppose, a national plan for our ageing population. And that will require, you know, maybe some small bit of resourcing. We do know that there's a Commission on Care meeting at the moment, but we'd be anxious that there would be a dedicated piece of work based on the care requirements of our ageing demographic for residential care. So, yes, look, we'll be meeting the Minister today around the budget, and we'll be hopeful, as I said, that there will be a significant increase in the budget for 2027, given the, you know, the cost of providing care and the complexity of those now that reside in nursing homes, you know, the dependency level and the complex care that is required does cost. So there's kind of annual increases, if you like. Mm. There's significant increases in cost in terms of staffing, etc. And obviously the energy has been a significant cost for providers over the last number of years. So the costs are rising, and we do need, you know, significant additional budget in 2027. But in tandem with that, then we need to set out, as I say, an ambitious plan for, you know, the next number of years, so that we can give confidence to older people who require care, but also those who provide it.
0: What kind of figures would we be talking about in relation to the budget and what the nursing home sector would need to tackle this?
1: Yeah, we're looking at the order of somewhere between 8 and 10% of an increase for next year. You know, the Fair Deal budget is not insignificant. It's at 1.2 billion annually. So you're talking, you know, in excess of 100 million required in, like, the increase last year was 92 million in the Fair Deal. So you'd be looking at maybe 120, 130 million of an increase for 2027, just to stand still, because the way the costs have increased over the last while. And that's one element, obviously, but we've also in our pre-budget submissions included that we need, you know, a training fund for staff, and we also need them to resource the development of a national nursing home plan.
0: Tadhg, thanks so much for your time on the Kildare Today show this morning. That is Tadhg Daly, Chief Executive of Nursing Homes Ireland. It comes as they are warning that the health service is heading for crisis, with just 38 additional beds registered last year. Research also by the ESRI shows we need an additional 15,000 beds by 2040 to manage the country's ageing population, which is an average of 1,000 a year. But Tadhg, thanks for joining us on the Kildare Today show this morning. Some messages coming in on 0833 97 97. 9797. Morning, Hannah. Junctions need to be made safer. Dagswell Cross is lethal, as you know. Visibility is so bad coming from Coyle Dove, looking towards Allen Wood in particular. Motorcyclists speed. When are they going to do something? There's no sign of any work starting there yet. Will it take another fatality? And they also mentioned the €40,000 allocated for repairs and, I suppose, funding for Dagswell Cross there, but it is not enough. And again, I remember when we posted that story and the reaction was saying, how on earth is 40,000 enough for somewhere as dangerous as Dagswell Cross? And I know it's something that the councillors are consistently mentioning as well at council meetings. It seems like it's just another one of those ongoing issues that we are seeing in the county. Do keep the messages coming in on 0833 97 97 97. I do want to remind you quickly of some heart and hearing checks that are available in the county. I remember a few weeks ago someone texted in asking about the free heart checks, where they were. Unfortunately, they had just left Kildare, but we have an article up on the KFM radio website about this, saying that the Irish Heart Foundation and Hidden Hearing will be at the Dáil Library on Thursday, August 13th, so this Thursday, from 10 a.m. until 3:45, with no appointment required. And you can have your blood pressure and pulse checked as part of efforts to identify high blood pressure and other potential cardiovascular risks at an early age. And the Irish Heart Foundation nurses will also provide advice on maintaining good heart health, while the checks can identify an irregular heartbeat known as atrial fibrillation. And as I said, Hidden Hearing will also be there. They're offering free hearing health assessments, including earwax checks and video otoscopy to examine ear health. They're at the library this Thursday from 10 a.m. until 3:45, with no appointment required. If you want any more details sent out, just let us know here and we can pass them on to you. And also, there is a blood donation clinic coming to Sarsfields GAA in Newbridge there on Tuesday the 18th of August, Wednesday the 19th of August and Thursday the 20th of August, from 10 to 4 p.m. 10 to 4 in the afternoon until 8 p.m. So that is a blood donation clinic at Sarsfields GAA on the 18th, 19th and 20th of next week.
2: This is a repeat program. Please do not text the show, as text won't be read out, but you will be charged.

0: I do want to give an update in relation to the cyclist that was involved in a collision yesterday in Monastrevin. In unfortunate news, she has died following that collision. It was a woman in her 80s who was seriously injured in a collision involving a truck on the OR414 Rathangan Road, known locally as Cow Pastures, at around 10 to 10am yesterday. She was taken to the Mater Hospital in Dublin for treatment, but was later pronounced dead. The road has since reopened. Gardaí are continuing to appeal for witnesses or anyone with camera footage from the area between 9:15 in the morning and 10:15 in the morning to get in touch with Kildare Garda Station on 045 527 730, the Garda Confidential line, or any Garda station. But again, our condolences and thoughts with the family and friends impacted. Again, a woman in her 80s has died following that serious road traffic collision in Monastrevin. You can keep your messages coming in on 0833 97 97 97, or give us a text on, or not a text, a call on 045 898 999, or again, we do have our emails open, studio@kfmradio.com. Now, the counties at greatest risk of burglary have been revealed, with a clear national divide emerging in terms of house break-ins. The highest burglary rates in Ireland last year were all along the east coast, with levels over 50% above the national average recorded in Dublin, Wicklow and Louth. Now, Kildare recorded a burglary rate of 16 offences per 10,000 people last year, according to the crime figures. It puts Kildare in line with the national average, but below neighbouring Wicklow, which had one of the highest rates in the country at 26 per 10,000. And nationally, the number of burglaries fell by 13% in 2025. 8,469 incidents were recorded across the country. Fellow of the Security Institute of Ireland, Peter Murray, joins me now on the line to look more closely at these this data discovered by the CSO about the risk of burglary and where exactly is being impacted. Peter, good morning. Thanks for taking our call on the show.
1: Thank you, Hannah. Good morning.
0: So Dublin and Wicklow recorded 26 burglaries per 10,000 people. That's compared with a national average of 16. I suppose the question really is why, or what is causing those counties in particular to seeing these high rates of burglaries?
1: Because based what we have in this and let's call it our area, we've got a different population. Our population is far more dense. What you have to remember is majority of this is what's called random burglaries. It's what do we see to make me pick your home. So if you take the East Coast, there's more houses, the traffic is different, the density is different. So let's put it down this way. Opportunity is greater on our East Coast. And that's the fact. And the situation you have is, even though we have it down to 8,500 burglaries, if you're one of those 8,500, stats don't care. They really don't, because you've now made my home into a house. You've taken my peace of mind. People say to me, Pete, what do they rob? The first thing they take is your peace of mind. Your home has just become a house. So in reality, stats help us, guide us, do everything else for us. But at the end of the day, people really want to know, what else can we do to keep ourselves safe? We've done things for years and years and years. We've spent so much money. It hasn't worked. The Gardaí with the Tor, great initiative. Now what we need to do now is, and there's a new initiative coming out, and it's called Crime Prevention Through Community Involvement. But basically we want neighbour helping neighbour. And really what we're saying to you as well, don't be spending money on home security. You have your home. You have the windows. You have the doors. Let's look slightly outside that now. And simple things like, as you're walking the street and you see a stranger, just say hello. That person now has to realise they've been noticed in your area. Cost you nothing. Totally free. Simple things. Simple things as you take bin day. Bin day is Wednesday or wherever it's going to be. Why is there the bin still outside that house? It's empty. All the other bins are in. So we call that the attractor. What brings these guys or girls onto your road? It's only random. What do they see? Where if we get the initiative going, crime prevention through community involvement, neighbours, take in the bin. Look for one another.
0: I remember, I mean, whenever we go on holidays, we say it to the neighbours, we give them a spare set of keys in case anything goes on. And even something like the bins is, that's not even something I probably would have thought of. Now, my parents, yes, probably. But it goes to show the importance of community around in an area as well, which maybe is it something we've started to lose, and particularly why maybe the burglary rates are going up and being more successful now.
1: Well, if you ask people about Neighbourhood Watch, they say, sorry? Neighbourhood Watch, it's gone. It hasn't got the same emphasis as many, many years ago, because you have so much diverse communities now. So what we're saying is, from the Security Institute, is going, now let's look at this differently. Let's spend no money on this. One of the best initiatives that's been tried and tested, and we've researched, is a car in the drive. Mm-hmm. A visible car in the area, because what happens now is, and the research we've done was so simple, all we did was we would met all the courier vans and posts, DPD, all of them, and the first question we said to them was, when you arrive at a house and there's a car in the drive, what's your thoughts? Great, I'll knock twice, because, as you know, my mind tells me there's somebody there.
0: Mm.
1: Now just go down the second way and say, how do you think now when you arrive and there's no car in the drive? There's nobody in. I may have to come back. This is an incident. And it's only perception. That's all it is. It's, what do I see as a random burglar when I look at your house? Because we're asked, why was I picked? So we've no Mona Lisa's in the house. Well, when we do a survey, we look, like, why are the blinds fully pulled? It's 11 o'clock in the morning. Why? Because what we're saying now, there's no natural eyes on the street. And with the winter ones coming in particular now, we would say the 11 p.m. is now 9 p.m. Because of the cosmic heating, everything, people are going to bed earlier and they're pulling the curtains fully. Now, that's acceptable at night time. It's not really acceptable during the day. And what we're trying to get is people involved. Just simple things. Don't make your home a house. Don't let these people take your peace of mind, and spend no money. That's the first thing we say.
0: It's an important, and something I suppose you can often forget if you've never experienced a home burglary, is, and you made the good point of the first thing that's actually robbed is that peace of mind, because very quickly you can start to feel unsafe. Maybe if you do get a new security system, you get like the locks changed, maybe the doors changed, whatever, but there's still that kind of thing in the back of your head saying, well, this happened to me once before, what if it can happen again?
1: But at the end of the day, please, don't turn your home into a fortress. And that's what's happening. There, change the locks. For us, we would rather you didn't do all that. We would rather a community involvement. Because at the end of the day, as you say, if the peace of mind is gone, it doesn't matter what you do now. It really doesn't. Because this is what we say to you. The home becomes a house. Totally. We just don't want that to happen. And let's get community involved. Neighbour help neighbour. Down to simple things as lights. Lights on, lights off. For us, we will emphasise lights must be on sensors, not on timers. Because if you're sitting at home, and let me just qualify that. The main reason I'm saying that to you, because if you're sitting at home and the light comes on, you look, you get up, you give yourself advance warning. But if the light is constantly on in an area, you never know these people are looking around. But a light on a timer, bang. What's the light for? It's as simple as go check, it's the dog, it's a friend, it's whatever. But in the opposite, it can be, hang on, that shouldn't be there. Call 999. It's what we call the advance warning. Nobody's going to surprise you in your home. That's simple things. That's what I'm saying to you. It's very, very simple. Don't be spending money on this.
0: Yeah, and
1: we already have the home.
0: And looking at the figures, like, again, as we were saying, kind of Dublin and Wicklow are kind of the main areas where burglaries are seeing a rise, as well as Louth. Is it more to do with the fact that they are more, like, there's more population density in urban areas there? That's kind of the main reason as to why these areas in particular are experiencing a rise.
1: Well, it's something around the world. This is their shopping basket.
0: Yeah.
1: The more I can see, now, this is what I'm saying to you. Which one will I pick? Which is the one I'm going to pick? What's the attractor that's bringing me to your home? Blinds are pulled. It's 2 too early in the morning. The bin is outside, emptied. Why not brought in? There's no card in the drive. And all I'm saying to you is, this brings me to your door. That's all. I'm not saying I'm going to get in, but it's giving me the attractors to go to your home. That's how particular homes are selected. Now, really, I'm saying this is random, totally random. We will have what we call the 1 o'clock one, which is a Sunday. They see you drive out at 45 minutes. They're possibly gone to Mass. And that's what they're looking at. So now, what do they see? Particular days, particular times, to select your home. And it can be very simple. And, you know, people say the CCTV. Well, that's your convenience. Video doorbells, that's your convenience. Oh, look, Peter Murray's at the door. Don't answer it. Politicians hate video doorbells. Hate them. Because at the end, oh, here's our local Jack Chambers coming in. Don't go out to the door. So, at the end of the day, technology is very fine, but it's for your convenience. It's not for your security.
0: All right.
1: It's not doing what you think it should do for you. And you've spent all this money.
0: Peter, thanks so much for joining us on the show. It's definitely an interesting conversation, and more so about, I guess, that these burglaries, they are becoming more sophisticated, but it's a new angle in terms of looking more at the community that maybe we once used to have, the neighbourhood watch, and maybe that being the biggest deterrent against these burglars. But Peter, thanks again for joining us on the Kildare Today show. That is fellow of the Security Institute of Ireland, Peter Murray. Again, the counties at greatest risk of burglary have been revealed. The highest burglary rates in Ireland last year were all along the East Coast, so Dublin, Wicklow and Louth. They recorded levels over 50% above the national average. Now, luckily here in Kildare, we recorded a burglary rate of 16 offences per 10,000 people last year. That does put us in line with the national average. The number of burglaries nationally did fall by 13% in 2025. So it is definitely good figures, but again, there are some areas, particularly along the East Coast, that are experiencing influx in the burglaries. And it does get the ball rolling on maybe bringing back that neighbourhood watch. I mean, is it something that you have in your area, your villages? I know more rural communities, of course, because there's few and far houses in every few fields that people would say, I need to check in on my neighbour, make sure everyone is okay. Is that something we're losing in more of the densely populated areas and more of the estates that are coming into all of the towns and villages? I'd be interested in knowing your thoughts on it on 0833 97 97 97.

0: Now, part 8 of the public consultation for the proposed redevelopment of the Riverbank Arts Centre is now open. Submissions can be made until 5pm on Tuesday, the 22nd of September 2026. Social Democrats councillor on the Kildare Newbridge Municipal District, Chris Pender, has welcomed the opening. He is urging people across Newbridge and the county as well to examine the plans and make a submission. And he joins me now this morning. Chris, good morning. Thanks for taking our call.
1: Good morning, anytime.
0: So this, you've said in on social media and your press release about this, that there is a lot in the proposal that ultimately does appear positive. Can you give us a bit more of the insight into what Part 8 looks like now?
1: Okay, so listen, I suppose the really positive aspects of it are there's an increase in seating, which I think a lot of people have been crying out for. There's an increase in the depth of the stage, which will allow for like larger shows, that kind of stuff. But one of the things that really stands out to me is the accessibility elements of the Part 8 design. There's a plan for 2 changing places toilets within the facility. Now, I don't know if you know about changing places toilets, but they allow adults or larger children with disabilities and their carers to be able to still remain in the community, use facilities that many of us take for granted, and just continue about their day. But the beauty of the 2 changing places facilities is one is to be for the public and one is to be for performers, because I think oftentimes when people think of art centres or performances and accessibility, they think of it from the public sphere and rarely from the performers' side of things. So I think that's one element of the Part 8 plan that would make the Riverbank Arts Centre accessible both behind the curtain and in front of the curtain, I guess is the best way of saying it. So that's something I'm extremely excited about when it comes to the plans. Mm. Not just that, my favourite thing, because it's something I thought of when I first moved to Newbridge and saw the Arts Centre. Like, currently, the main entrance is up a flight of stairs, or for people with disabilities, up a large ramp that kind of takes you around the side. The Part 8 brings art back down to the main street of Newbridge with a main street kind of floor level access, everybody accessing from the same door, the same ramp, that's not taking you up and around, it's taking you straight into the building. So
0: it's, again, like accessibility has been a huge talking point, and there has been, I suppose, more progress made, but there is also always room for improvement. So to see this included in the Part 8, it can be a big step forward really for the centre there.
1: Yeah, and like I said, for me, I think the arts, like arts and libraries and culture, they tend to be the great leveller when it comes to supporting people, but oftentimes they can be inaccessible venues or older venues, and I think the Part 8 that, like, I think it's a really ambitious Part 8 in terms of the accessibility level. I think it's a really ambitious Part 8 in terms of space usage, because we are limited to the footprint of the riverbank itself. But I genuinely feel as though, now, I think it's important to point out that this is only a plan. We still need to see it in practice. We still need to see how it will actually be usable. We'll still need to see maintenance and management schedules, because, I mean, I would talk to many people with disabilities in and around the town, and places have accessible entrances or have accessible toilets, but rarely are they maintained or managed in the way they need to be. But that's an argument for another day. I suppose with the riverbank, it's going to be, well, it currently is uniquely placed right beside our county library and soon to be library culture and archives within the next 2 years. So the ability to have both buildings side by side, fully accessible for people with disabilities, giving people the option between transitioning. Now, they won't be able to internally transition between the library and the riverbank, but the two entrances will be within meters of one another. So it is creating not just a cultural centre at the corner at the corner on the way into Newbridge, but it's creating an accessible centre on the way into Newbridge that people will be able to access for a multitude of different things. And I think the riverbank and the library have always worked quite well together, and I think having both of these redesigned obviously we know the library has been redesigned and it's gone to contract, and from my understanding works will be starting Monday. So we know that that's now in track. What we need now is to get through this Part 8, get it so that a planning is now approved for it, and then we need to source and secure the funding in order to progress it, to bring that dream to reality.
0: And looking at the funding here, it's the Kildare County Council's Capital Programme 2026 to 28. It estimates the project at €14 million. Is it going to be the likes of capital grants that is going to help with this funding, or where is the rest of it going to be coming from?
1: So first of all, I think that €14 million was estimated maybe quite some time ago, and we know that there are cost increases throughout the construction industry, so I wouldn't be surprised if that number unfortunately increases. However, I would say, so I know there was €1 million from arts funding not too long ago, and then €1 million match funding from KCC, so that's sitting there for use. Then on top of that, I would say that we need to be looking at the likes of central government funding. I know in the long, long ago, KELT, which its predecessor is now the LEADER programme, funded some part of the Arts Centre, so that could be a possibility. And then on top of that, we need to be looking at development contributions. And I think I've been on your show before talking about the fact that the Riverbank is a county arts centre. It's not just a Newbridge arts centre. They do work throughout the county. That those development contributions can't just come from buildings and developments in Newbridge. Those development contributions need to come from across the county in order to support the development centre.
0: And you're saying there, Chris, it's a county development centre, so it's for everyone, not just people in Newbridge, and that's why you're urging people to take part in this consultation, public consultation. The deadline is September 22nd, so well over a month for people to look through it and have their say. Where can they find it, and kind of what can they expect when they go onto the website and the proposed development?
1: So you'll find it on the Kildare Consult website, and there are 42 documents there, so it can seem a little bit overwhelming, I'm not going to lie. I would encourage people to focus in on an element that means something to them. So if you're an actor, director or stage producer, focus on the auditorium, focus on the stage, focus on what you know and what you can do better on. I would say if you're a painter or a sculptor, focus on the likes of the gallery and the gallery space. And then for parents and stuff like that, there's also the kids workshop space and galleries and stuff like that. So I'd be focusing on that. I think my main point to people would be focus on something that interests you and they have a little bit of experience in, and it'll be much easier to write your submission from that perspective, because like I said, 42 documents is quite a significant amount of things to go through, and many of those documents are quite long. But as well as that, you will find the documentation in the Riverbank itself. Just go in the front doors, there's a pillar there, you'll literally see the big massive plans on the table in front of you, and then there's also a screen

0: Reminder, submissions can be made until 5pm on Tuesday the 22nd of September. You can visit the Kildare Consult website, which is consult.kildarecoco.ie. If you want any of that information sent over to you, don't hesitate to get in touch and we can do so. Just want to let you know that, surprise, surprise, another status yellow high temperature warning has been issued for Leinster and Tipperary. A maximum temperature of over 27 degrees is forecast. Again, there are mentions of water safety issues due to the increased use of beaches, lakes and rivers, as well as uncomfortable sleeping conditions, heat stress and animal welfare issues. So this warning comes into place at 6am tomorrow and it ends at 6am on Friday. Nights are expected to be muggy with minimum temperatures of over 15 degrees. So Leinster and Tipperary are now, or will be under a status yellow high temperature warning from 6am tomorrow until 6am on Friday. Keep your messages coming in on 0833 97 97 97. You can also call us on 045 898 999 or even email us. Pop us over an email to studio@kfmradio.com. But moving on now, Adam Murphy joins me on the line now. He is founder of Canine Compass. It's an initiative which aims to match the right person with the right dog. Adam, good morning. Lovely to chat to you and thanks for holding the line there.
1: No bother. Hi, Hannah. How are you?
0: So I've seen you describe in an article what exactly Canine Compass is. It essentially, in your words, is a Tinder for dogs. But for anyone who is hearing about Canine Compass for the first time, I mean, what exactly is it? What's the story behind it?
1: Yeah, so I started Canine Compass about a year and a half ago now because I started looking into why there were so many shelter dogs in Ireland. There's thousands of shelter dogs surrendered each year. And what I found was so many people were going out buying a puppy, like a golden retriever when they're like cute and small. And then they realize it grows up to a big dog that ends up shedding all over the house and needs a lot of exercise. Mm. And for a lot of people, that doesn't suit their lifestyles. So what happens is they end up surrendering them. And then down a few months down the line, they end up getting like a Bichon Frise or a smaller dog that would suit their lifestyle better. So basically just what Canine Compass is now is when you go onto it, you fill out like a survey. It evaluates your lifestyle and what you like to do in your pastime and your energy levels and stuff. And then it'll recommend 4 breeds of dogs that suit your lifestyle. And just because at the minute there's over 420 breeds of dogs out there, so it's like a maze for anyone to think.
0: Well, yeah. I think it's an important point as well. Like you highlighted there, a lot of people just assume that any kind of dog will be able to suit their lifestyle, but it's really different for every dog breed and there's so many out there. And unfortunately, I think we're kind of living in a world now where maybe people aren't doing enough research to see what kind of breed of dog would actually suit them better. So something like Canine Compass, I mean, that's a huge achievement to be able to do this and create something that will ultimately benefit a dog, the shelters, and again, the person who ends up adopting one.
1: Yeah, absolutely. And at first, my goal was to reduce the amount of dogs being surrendered into the shelters. And then once I developed that and I saw there were so many people doing the surveys and seeing what dogs suit them, I kind of was thinking I'm not really helping the dogs that are already in shelters. So now what we've done is we've started to partner with shelters all across Ireland. And what my end goal is, because at the minute, if you want a shelter dog, it's like a maze of going through Facebook pages and different websites out there to see what shelter dogs are available. So I'm hoping if Canine Compass can become like a platform, like the one platform in Ireland, where all shelter dogs can be in the one place. And the really exciting part is we have Kildare SPCA on board now as well. So, and they have been like really good at sending over dogs. So when you go onto Canine Compass website, you'll see all the dogs that are in the care of Kildare SPCA, as well as Leash, Wexford and Wicklow. Hmm. And hopefully soon we'll have many more shelters.
0: But I mean, that's huge for shelters now to be getting on board with Canine Compass. I mean, I think it's really highlighting the need for something like this. I can imagine you probably wanted it to get this big and this successful, but was it something that you ever imagined when you first kind of came up with for the idea for Canine Compass?
1: Yeah, not at all. I just thought maybe if I could, you know, help one or two people out there find out what kind of dog would actually suit them perfectly and rehome a shelter dog or two along the way, but I never expected it to go this well. Mm. And I think the shelters are amazing for coming on board, but my whole goal is to increase traffic through their sites as well. So yeah. If you come onto the Canine Compass website,

0: and you scroll through and you see all the available shelter dogs in Ireland. If you see one you like and you click into it, it'll take you out of our site and back to the shelter's website. So it's also increasing the amount of traffic they get through their sites as well, which is great.
1: Mm, and I can imagine, Adam, that you're a lover of animals. I mean, the reason behind doing this in the first place.
0: Yeah, absolutely. I'm mad about animals. I'm actually studying veterinary out in Warsaw at the minute. And just growing up, I've always loved animals and dogs especially. And I just wanted to try to find a way to give back to them.
1: Yeah, it's such a lovely idea and such a beneficial one for everyone. Now, like, the latest development for Canine Compass is it is now a web app. So for someone who is sitting at home, they're thinking, I would like to have a dog, maybe rescue one from a shelter. How can they use Canine Compass? How would that whole process work?
0: Yeah, so at the minute, if you go onto www.k-9compass.com, and it'll bring you directly to the homepage, and you'll see there's kind of two sections. So there's two big buttons. One says browse shelter dogs, and then one says Canine Compass service. So if you go to browse the shelter dogs, it's completely free, and you can see all the shelter dogs available in Ireland, and you can set your filters to see what dogs are out there in the shelters. And then the Canine Compass section, it's €4. So me being a bit naive at first, I wanted to keep everything free. And then I realized it was starting to cost me a lot of money to develop the web app and stuff. So now to do the survey, if you pay €4, and it's just like a once-off lifetime fee of €4, and you fill out the survey, then you get matched with four breeds of dogs that would suit your lifestyle. It ranks every shelter dog that's on the website as a percentage scale. So you can see which shelter dog suits you most. And also then at the minute, I'm hopefully trying to expand it. So where people can go from the time they think about getting a dog to the end of that dog's lifestyle. They have a web app that can support them and guide them. Especially these days, there's so many products out there and so many different things. It's really hard to see what you're doing right for your dog. So if we can kind of get everything on the one web app and make it easy just for people to make those decisions.
1: Of course, because again, you made the point, there's so much information out there now, and you're thinking, I don't know which information I should be taking on board. And again, with that, what will be best for my dog as well. So I know, Adam, you mentioned there, k-9compass.com. Is that the main website where people can find out more information and kind of see the updates and get involved?
0: Yeah, absolutely. If they just visit k-9compass.com, all the information is on there and about my mission and everything. Yeah.
1: Adam, thank you so much for joining us on the line. Some messages of support and saying that it's a brilliant idea. One listener says, best idea ever. I'm looking for a dog. I'll definitely use this platform. So clearly it is in the interest for the public as well. But Adam, I really appreciate you taking the time to join us on the Kildare Today show this morning. That is Adam Murphy, founder of K-Compass. It's an initiative which aims to match the right person with the right dog. You can find out more information off their website by visiting k-9compass.com. That is k-9compass.com. But again, if you want any more information, want that link sent on to you, we will do so here. Just let us know on the 0833 97 97 97 number. But Adam, thanks again for joining us on the Kildare Today show.
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1: Now, Newbridge-born actor and writer Rebecca Donovan is bringing her one-woman show to the Edinburgh Fringe this month. What's the Crack God is described as a darkly hilarious and emotionally honest new one-woman play. And Rebecca joins me now on the line. Rebecca, good morning. Thanks for taking our call on the show.
4: Good morning. Thank you so much for having me.
1: Thanks so much for joining. I can understand you're probably really busy now this week with Edinburgh Fringe Fest taking place. When is it taking place this week, Rebecca?
4: It is, yeah. So it started last week and it's on till the end of this month, so the 31st.
1: And I suppose looking at your play, What's the Crack God? I mean, just to give a little insight into what exactly it's about, what audiences can expect without giving too much about it. I mean, what is the storytelling?
4: It follows 17-year-old Aoife, who's about to graduate her all-girls Catholic school. And she's desperate to get away. She has some big dreams, but she's struggling with a lot of feelings of shame and the expectations that she feels is placed upon her. So throughout it, she's kind of talking to God is almost like a diary mode. But it's very funny.
1: Mm. And again, it's being described as a darkly hilarious and emotionally honest one-woman play. So it's being performed all by yourself. I mean, how does a one-woman play work? I can imagine that can be quite stressful, trying to plan everything and remembering all the lines as well.
4: Yeah, it's definitely quite nerve-wracking, especially for me bringing it to the Fringe. I'm very much a one-woman band where I'm juggling many hats as the writer, director and actor. But I honestly don't know how I remember all the lines. But every time I'm about to get up and perform it, because I performed it in December in Glasgow's Theatre 118 and I had a sold-out run. And the thing I was most nervous about was it not really resonating as much with Scottish audiences or British audiences, because it was so specific to Kildare, specific to Newbridge. But what I actually found was that the more specific it was, actually more the universally relatable it became.
1: Mm. I can imagine that's such a gratifying feeling, and maybe comforting as well, knowing that these experiences are also felt from other people, no matter where they're located. I mean, country-wise.
4: Absolutely. It was very relieving. I was very hesitant, like, before I started properly writing it, if I should be very specific. But I'm really glad that it ended up being very universally relatable.
1: And you mentioned there, Rebecca, that this is a story, I mean, very closely tied with Kildare, with Newbridge. We often speak to other artists and authors, writers, about their stories, and they say that sometimes it can be influenced by their own lives, something that happened. Is that the case with What's the Crack, God? Did you take personal experiences for this story?
4: The character in the story is very much made up, but I think I definitely drew from a lot of my own experiences, kind of growing up in Newbridge and growing up in like the school I went to as well. I think especially for moving to the UK after school, realising that the schooling experience in Ireland is actually a bit of a, not a novelty, but people are very interested in it. Whereas I think when we grew up in Kildare, most people we know go to some gendered schools or Catholic schools, and people are very interested to hear stories about that, which I think helped influence me to write this.
1: Yeah, it's always surprising talking about maybe our schooling years to someone who didn't experience an Irish school, especially an Irish Catholic school, and you think of all of the stories that come from it. Was it kind of maybe retelling those stories to possibly other people who weren't from Ireland and didn't go through it that you thought, oh, this could possibly make for a story to be told on stage?
4: Yeah, absolutely. I feel like humour is a big thing for how I deal with things as a person. I deal with things through humour, and I love to tell stories like where to my friends or however, and I realise how much I enjoy telling these stories and how much people enjoyed hearing them. And even though they're really funny stories to tell and look back on, I think people forget as they get a bit older how hard it is at the time to be a teenager, to be on the cusp of adulthood. So I think that was very interesting for me to go back on and write.
1: Yeah, and another element of this is, of course, maybe more of something that is still marginalised in the world is, this is more of a queer story growing up in an environment where nobody really wants to talk about it. Again, that is something that can resonate with so many people, whether they experience the Irish schooling system or any kind of schooling system. It seems like there is at least one or two anecdotal stories that everyone can kind of relate to there.
4: Yeah, absolutely. I think the idea of you can't be what you can't see is very true. And I wanted my character Aoife to be a teenager who exists and is who she is, and kind of tell her story through that mode.
1: And talking now about the Edinburgh Fringe, how did that all come about? What is the process of performing there? Do you go through like maybe a submission process, or are you more so maybe getting to talk to people and they say, oh, we have a spot open here coming up in August?
4: Yeah, absolutely. So you kind of have a pitch deck for your show and then you submit it to different venues, and then you get answers back and you go over to one, I guess, feels like suits your play the best. So I'm at Gilded Bloom this year, which I'm really excited about and kind of terrified about as well. But I think I'm also very grateful that I have a great community around me, and I graduated from my acting degree last year and I have some peers also doing their Edinburgh Fringe debuts as well. So even though I'm very much a one-woman show and one-woman team, I feel like I'm not doing that alone. And my parents as well, they've been very supportive, so I've been very lucky.
1: That's great to hear. There's, you know, a great support system around you as well, because, oh, I can't even imagine doing... I mean, being up on stage is quite scary, but when it's your story, this is all you, and you're going to be the face of it as well. I mean, that's an incredible achievement to have done, and now debuting it at something like Edinburgh Fringe. Did you see yourself ever being on the stage at Edinburgh Fringe, telling a personal story and one that a lot of people can resonate with as well?
4: Not really. I think when I first moved to Scotland and I learned more and more about the Fringe, it was a big dream for me, but I think I always felt like I needed to wait and have someone offer it to me or kind of get lucky. But I'm kind of glad I made the jump to do it myself. I feel like the arts industry is so tough. So I think to be able to make your own work and then you can just put yourself in your work is the way to be going at this stage.
1: Absolutely. And again, a huge achievement to be debuting What's the Crack God at the Edinburgh Fringe. Some people might be listening in Kildare who are heading over for the Fringe this time. It's from the 17th until the 31st of August. So for anyone interested in tickets, Rebecca, and want to get involved, are they able to do so? Or maybe get in touch with What's the Crack God, seeing where else it's going to be played in the future?
4: Absolutely. So for tickets, it's What's the Crack God on the Edinburgh Fringe website or the Gilded Loon website. And you can follow the show on at What's the Crack God on Instagram.
1: Rebecca, thank you so much for joining us on the Kildare Today show this morning. I'm sure you're very busy now in the run-up to Edinburgh Fringe, which is taking place on the 17th, so 6 days away and running until the 31st of August. But that is Newbridge-born actor and writer Rebecca Donovan bringing her one-woman show, What's the Crack God, to Edinburgh Fringe this month for its debut. Rebecca, best of luck for the performance. I'm sure it'll be amazing, and some messages of support, especially from people in Newbridge, wishing you the best of luck in the What's the Crack God performance. Again, if you want to find out more information, you can, of course, visit What's the Crack God, their social media, which is What's the Crack, C-R-A-I-C, God, on Instagram. And industry tickets are available via Gilded Balloon Box Office. But Rebecca, thanks again for your time and best of luck with the Edinburgh Fringe taking place this month. So messages coming in on 0833 97 97 97. One listener says, a lot of the problems with pups is that they are bought too early. They should be with their mother till they are 10. 10 to 12 weeks old. The mother teaches them a lot. They don't fret and have a better chance. You can train them quicker. Have a great day. And one final message comes in about the solar eclipse tomorrow. Seemingly a piece of paper, fold it, cut a square out of it at the center and replace the open square with thin tin foil and then tape it on and pierce a little hole with a needle or a drawing pin. Emma and I are definitely going to be looking up DIY solar eclipse glasses today. Will I recommend you do that? No, because I don't know what the safety regulations are, but we are determined to see the solar eclipse tomorrow, and we will be discussing it on the Kildare Today show tomorrow morning around 10:35, I believe, with a Maynooth professor who is involved with the astronomical team there. So it'll be really interesting to see, again, one of the biggest events, and we won't be seeing one like it until 2090. And definitely with the weather that we are having at the moment, it seems like the skies will be clear for it. So fingers crossed we'll be able to see it. And we'd love to see your pictures being sent in of it as well. I'll definitely send out that reminder on tomorrow morning's show.
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1: Coming up on Wednesday mornings, Kildare Today live from 9. The number of suspected poisoning from synthetic drugs has doubled in 3 years. Kildare and West Wicklow has seen a decline in the number of dentists offering dental treatment under a medical card. A new food bank with a difference is set to open in Selbridge this month, allowing people to choose the groceries they need in a bid to remove some of the stigma often associated with seeking food support. There are calls for progress on assisted dying legislation after the Justice Minister said no to decision has been made on its future. This year marks the 200th anniversary of the death of Father John Moore. Maynooth University is hosting a public viewing event for Wednesday's solar eclipse, which is being described as the best opportunity to see an eclipse of this scale until 2090. We'll also have Crime Watch with Kildare Gardaí. Join me, Hannah Kelly, for issues affecting you locally, nationally and internationally, live from 9.
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2: With Glengorrie Pumps, 045 40 90 90, glengorriepumps.ie.
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4: At midnight, good evening, I'm Tina Gates. Rescuers are continuing to search the rubble for a second day after an earthquake hit Western Colombia. More than 220 people have died, with around 700 others injured. Yesterday's quake hit around 250 miles west of the capital, Bogota. Jairo Vargas travelled from Medellin to Piera to help find his missing brother, but he's losing faith.
5: Because the damage is evident, although I insist, there is a survival triangle there. The debris surrounding my brother is soft. It's possible that it's protecting him, but we can't hear any noises anymore. I don't know. I have little hope.
4: A second person has died following a crash on the N3 in County Cavan on Monday. A woman in her 60s who was seriously injured in the collision between a car and a van near Virginia died at Dublin's Beaumont Hospital this evening. The driver of the car, a man also in his 60s, died at the scene. A final decision on whether the state will fund a treatment for Friedreich's ataxia is expected later this month. The HSE Drugs Group today recommended against funding Skyclarys, despite it already being available in several other European countries. The HSE says the price of the new treatment is substantially higher than what's considered cost-effective in Ireland. 28-year-old Emily Felix from County Kilkenny says she and around 200 others around the country are desperate for access to the drug.
6: The most important part of it is that it would give me time when you have a progressive disease, when there is no treatment or there is no cure. It's time. That's what you need. You're literally watching abilities being lost every single month and not knowing what you're going to lose next. It's just no way of living.
4: An elaborate security operation was reportedly used to get Donald Trump out of Turkey last month because of a threat to his life from Iran. US reports say the president was bundled into a catering container before being transferred to a military aircraft. However, US correspondent James Matthews says serious questions have been asked about Air Force One being used as a decoy.
7: Nobody's quite sure how he was got back onto Air Force One, but he was, because we see him, there's video of him walking down the steps. So a real mystery.
4: Weather conditions.

0: Over the coming days will not meet the criteria for a heatwave, but a high temperature status yellow warning will come into effect in Leinster and Tipperary from 6 a.m. tomorrow until 6 a.m. on Friday. Met Erin's Linda Hughes says temperatures could hit 29 degrees.
1: So we're not going to get up to the 5 days over 25 degrees that classify the heatwave in Ireland. So it's quite a brief period. It is going to get cooler and fresher again on Friday.
0: And the 2026 Rose of Tralee Tour is underway. 32 roses from all parts of the world are participating in this year's contest. Maggie Chambers reports.
2: Women from Perth, San Francisco, the United Arab Emirates and Toronto have all travelled to Ireland to take part in this year's Rose of Tralee. The roses are currently on a national tour and will arrive in Tralee on Friday. Co-host Dahi O'Shea says the festival brings huge excitement to the kingdom.
3: I'm really looking forward to it. It's a show that comes around every year and it just brings a huge amount of excitement around here at the moment, and particularly down to Kerry and to Tralee when all the roses land on Friday.
2: This year is the 67th edition of the competition. Across the weekend, there will be parades, live music and meet and greets with the roses ahead of the televised selection nights, which take place next Monday and Tuesday. Dublin Rose, Sue Admuga, says she's made so many friends during the experience.
4: It's been very exciting. You know, it's been so nice meeting all the girls and, you know, 32 different girls that you never would have crossed paths with, and, you know, just learning everybody's story and just making friends.
2: The roses will travel to Limerick this evening before making their way to North Kerry tomorrow.
0: And that's your latest news update at 4 minutes past midnight.
5: And in sport, it was a busy evening for the Irish athletes at the European Athletics Championships. Sarah Healy finished fourth in the women's 5,000 metres final, just missing out on a bronze medal. Speaking to Athletics Ireland after the event, she said fourth place is always hard.
6: Fourth is like really hard place to come in, like, you know, I think it's better than fifth or sixth, but it's really hard and disappointing to be so close to a medal, and in a race like that I felt like I had a good chance of winning a medal.
5: Borja Kanola finished fourth in the 100 metre semi-final with a time of 10.38 seconds, but not enough to secure qualification to the final. Israel Olatunde, who received a bye into the 100 metre semi-final, also failed to progress, while Jack Raftery finished seventh in the 400 metre semi-final, falling short of qualification for the final. It was a successful day for the Irish team at the European Aquatics Championships too. Olympic gold medalist Daniel Whiffen finished third in his heat and has qualified for tomorrow night's 800-metre freestyle final. Speaking to Swim Ireland, he said he's happy with his progress.
7: Back in Dublin for 12 weeks, me, Steve and a bit of Andy Manley have all been going really well, and you know, you can see the progress that we put in since trials. So I was 7.58 at trials and then I'm 7.44 now.
5: Olympic bronze medalist Mona McSharry came first in this evening's 100 metre breaststroke semi-final. John Short has qualified for the 200 metres backstroke final after a second place finish in the semi-final today. And finally, Jack Kelly finished seventh in the 100 metre breaststroke final. And in Gaelic games, tributes have been pouring in for All-Ireland winning footballer James McHugh, who died in a road traffic collision yesterday afternoon. McHugh was part of Donegal's 1992 All-Ireland winning team and was an All-Star the same year. His club, Kilkar GAA, said they are devastated to hear of the tragic and untimely passing of one of our own. Sinn Féin TD for Donegal, Pierce Doherty, said that McHugh will be remembered with great pride and affection in the county and beyond. That's your news and sport. I'm Eve Conway. It's 6 minutes past the hour.

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1: 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I